At number 31 on the survey, that's Fancy from England with Touch Me. This is Casey Kasem on American Top 40. 3 hours once a week with AT40, and you know where your favorite songs are in the national music scene. Here's Al Wilson, second week on the chart. He moves up 8 with La La Peace Song.

0: singer Al Wilson at number 30 in the countdown with La La Peace Song. Coming up on AT40, the current smash by a Motown artist whose first number one hit was a live recording at a location that could not be printed on the label because the session was a violation of Chicago's child labor laws.
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0: At number 29 in the countdown, second week on the chart, and moving up, here's King Elvis with Promised Land.

That song was first a hit 10 years ago by the man who wrote it, Chuck Berry. Now at number 29, second week on the chart, Elvis brings it back. The tune, Promised Land. Here now on AT40 is a song by a Motown artist whose first hit record went all the way to number one. It was a live recording at a location that couldn't be printed on the label because the session was a violation of Chicago's child labor laws. That happened back in 1963. The song had been recorded during a live performance at the Regal Theater in Chicago, but it couldn't say so on the label, or somebody might have gone to jail, because that particular stage show violated Chicago's child labor law. You see, at the time, the artist was only 12 years old. That was 12 years ago, and about three dozen hits ago as well. Fingertips was the name of that first number one song. His most recent number one is a tune that you're listening to right now titled You Haven't Done Nothing, Stevie Wonder.

0: sung and produced by Stevie Wonder. The Jackson 5 did a little backup singing there, too, on the tune at number 28 this week, titled You Haven't Done Nothing. This is Casey Kasem in Hollywood, counting them down on American Top 40. We've got 27 hits to go on our way to another brand new number one.
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0: As we continue the countdown, let me welcome another new station to our AT40 lineup this week. KOLA-FM, Riverside, California. Welcome aboard. Now, on with a countdown on the song at number 27, a big mover by Carl Douglas from England. It's titled Kung.

from number 33 to 27, second week on American Top 40. Carl Douglas with Kung Fu Fighting. This is Casey Kasem in Hollywood, and we're up to number 26 in the countdown of the 40 best-selling songs in the USA this week. From Chicago, now making their home in Los Angeles, Rufus featuring Chaka Khan and...

move from number 32 to number 26 in our countdown this week. You Got the Love, Rufus featuring Chaka Khan. Well, his next song in the countdown is only the second of its kind that I can remember in recent years. The first one was Judy Collins' hit version nearly 4 years ago of the Christian hymn Amazing Grace. Now, you remember that she sang that song without any musical accompaniment whatsoever. Now, another hit song, a cappella, and it's moving up the chart. The recording act in this case is a trio, which means they weren't as lonesome as Judy was, singing without any instruments backing her up. But it's still a pretty bold thing to do. And they do it well. Number 30 last week, now at number 25, here's the vocal group Prelude. Well.

0: moving up 5 this week to number 25 in the countdown. From England, that's Prelude with After the Gold Rush. 24 hits to a new number 1, counting them down.
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0: Here's the first of 3 Canadian acts on AT40 this week. Here's Gino Vannelli at number 24, second week in a row, with People Gotta Move.

Gino Vannelli's first American hit song. At number 24, that's People Gotta Move. Here now is the first chart record for the Hudson Brothers from Portland, Oregon. At number 23, So You Are a Star.

0: Hudson Brothers, Bill, Mark, and Brett at number 23 with So You Are a Star. Coming up on AT40, the current hit by the 28-year-old artist whose first big hit with a group called The Soulmates sold over 500,000 records and didn't make the top 40.
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0: I've long since retired. My sons moved away, and I called him up just the other day. I said, I'd like to see you if you don't mind. And he said, I'd love to, Dad, if I can find the time. Listen to this lyric by Harry Chapin in Cats in the Cradle.

The song, Cats in the Cradle, third week on the chart, moves up 7 this week to number 22. Harry Chapin wrote it and sang it. Now on American Top 40, let's hear the current hit by the artist whose first big hit with the Soulmates sold over 500,000 records and didn't make the top 40. The artist had been singing since he was about 9 years old, back in his hometown of Forest City, Arkansas. He sang spirituals along with his four brothers until he was 16. Then he decided he'd rather sing pop music. So he made the switch, and a few years later, he formed a group called The Soulmates and started recording. Their big hit was a song called Backup Train. But even though it sold an impressive-sounding 700,000 records, it couldn't push any higher than number 41 on the pop charts. The reason? Sales were slow and stretched out over a long period of time. Well, the artist finally made it into 40 in 1971 as a solo singer. And he's been there ever since. His latest hit moves up to number 21 this week. Here's Al Green and Sha La La Makes Me Happy.

0: Green at number 21, moving up six with Shalala Makes Me Happy. I have a letter here from a listener in Texas who heard me mention a few weeks ago that 1974 now holds the record for the year with the most number one songs. And she wants to know which year holds the record for the fewest. I have details coming up.
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0: Helen Reddy is the first Australian woman to have a number one song in the American charts. The year was 1972. The song was I Am Woman. Her current hit song, third week on the chart, is titled Angie Baby. It's a winner. Helen Reddy.
2: You know,

0: Island Ready, moving up with her latest at number 20. That's Angie Baby. Now let's get to that question about number one records. I have a letter here from Joy Hansen in Houston, Texas, who heard me mention a few weeks ago that 1974 now holds the record for the year with the most number one songs. Now Joy wants to know, which year holds the record for the fewest number one songs? The year was 1942, Joy, when only 8 songs managed to hit the top. And each record held the number one position for an average of about 6.5 weeks. Listen to the records that made it. Some of you old-timers will remember String of Pearls by Glenn Miller, Blues in the Night by Woody Herman, Moonlight Cocktail, Glenn Miller, Tangerine, Tommy Dorsey, Harry James' Sleepy Lagoon, Kay Kaiser's Jingle Jangle Jingle, Glenn Miller's Kalamazoo, and Bing Crosby's White Christmas. Interesting question, Joy. It dated most of us, but that's okay. Thanks for your letter. Now on with the countdown.
1: Number 19.
0: This is Chicago. It moves up 6 notches this week. The song titled Wishing You Were Here.

0: was Chicago with Wishing You Were Here at number 19 in the countdown. The biggest hits are yet to come as we count them down on our way to number one.
1: The hits from coast to coast. 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
0: Here's St. Clair Lee, Carl Russell, and H.N. Kelly. Two guys and a gal who call themselves the Hughes Corporation.

second big hit for the show group The Hughes Corporation out of Los Angeles. At number 18 in the countdown, that's Rockin' Soul. Well, following this next song, for those of you who'd like to jot down our address, get a pad and pencil ready, and I'll have it for you in the next couple of minutes. This is the Kiki D Band from England with I Got the Music in Me at number 17 in the countdown this week.

Moving up two notches to 17, the Kiki D Band with I Got the Music in Me. Here now is the American Top 40 address for those of you who'd like to jot it down. It's P.O. Box 8170, Universal City, California, 91608. At number 16 in our countdown this week is a tune that debuted 4 weeks ago at number 40, went to 32, 26, 20, and now at number 16. 3 Degrees, who took this all the way to the top spot in England. When will I see you again?

0: 16th most popular song in the USA this week by 3 degrees. It's titled, When Will I See You Again? Well, coming up on American Top 40, I have the current hit by a 27-year-old British superstar whose hobby is collecting records. To date, he has a total of 134,000 records. Details coming up.
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0: You know, AT40 is heard coast to coast and around the world on great radio stations like these. WIBM, Jackson, Michigan. KJEF, Jefferson City, Missouri. KQEO, Albuquerque, New Mexico. KVOX, Fargo, North Dakota. And 3XA, Christchurch, New Zealand. At number 15 in our countdown, moving up 2 in the 4th week on the chart, The Spinners with Love Don't Love Nobody.

Another winner from the spinners this week at number 15, moving up a couple of notches. That's Love, Don't Love Nobody. Now on AT40, I have the current smash by a 27-year-old British superstar whose hobby is collecting records and who recently added another huge purchase to his collection, which brings it up to a total of 134,000. He got started on his hobby when he was just a kid, and over the years, he's added quite a bit of vinyl to his collection, including his most recent acquisition, which cost him $8,000. He bought 30,000 singles from a former BBC producer, and he says they include just about every single that's been released in England for the past 15 years. That now brings his mammoth collection to a grand total of 134,000 records. 84,000 of them are albums, 50,000 are singles. And that isn't even counting the string of gold records he's earned for himself the last few years. At number 14 this week, here is record collector Elton John.

0: Elton John, the man who has 134,000 records in his collection. Everybody around here wants to know just where he stores all those records. So we'll try and do a follow-up story on Elton John's huge record collection in weeks to come. At number 14 this week, that was The Bitch Is Back. This is Casey Kasem in Hollywood. We'll be right back. We've got the top 13 tunes in the USA yet to come.
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0: You're hearing the hits as we count them down to number one. This is AT40. I'm Casey Kasem, and the countdown rolls on.
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0: Here's Mississippi-born Jim Weatherly, who now makes his home in Los Angeles. Fine songwriter and a pretty good singer.
3: Tearful

I can't pretend to be something I'm not, and I won't wear a mask. You've touched my face with love in your eyes, but will you touch my heart with the understanding that it takes to realize I just can't play a

That song has been on the countdown for 6 weeks. Now it's at number 13. Jim Weatherly with The Need to Be. This is Casey Kasem on American Top 40 in Hollywood. And here's the tune that was number one last week. Falls all the way to number 12 this week. From Vancouver, British Columbia, Bachman Turner Overdrive, and You Ain't Seen Nothing Yet.

0: Bachman Turner Overdrive on American Top 40, falling from number one all the way to number 12 with You Ain't Seen Nothing Yet. Coming up, I have the current hit by a 22-year-old Detroit artist whose singing talent set him up with a pretty neat little deal when he was in grade school. You see, once a month, his teacher pulled him out of class and sent him around the school to sing for the other kids.
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0: Ah, don't you just love this song by Carole King? It got as high as number 2, that was last week. Now it's at number 11. It's titled Jazz Man. Lift.

Jazzman. That's a hit single that got as high as number two last week from the number one album titled Wraparound Joy. Carole King on American Top 40. At number 10 on the first of the 10 hottest records in the USA this week, Gordon Lightfoot and Carefree Highway.

Canadian Gordon Lightfoot, second week in the top 10 with Carefree Highway. Well, now on AT40, it's time for the current hit by a 22-year-old singer by the name of Carl Carlton, whose singing talent set him up with a pretty neat little deal when he was in grade school. He attended Thomas Elementary School in Detroit, and he developed kind of an unusual habit while he was there. He used to sing every place he went. He sang in the halls on his way to class. He sang on the playground during recess. He even sang all the way through lunch in the cafeteria. Well, it didn't take too long before he developed quite a reputation around school. And even the teachers used to stop what they were doing as he passed their classrooms just to listen to Carl sing. Well, finally, he told us, his teacher decided he ought to share his talents with everyone. So she made arrangements with the principal, and every few weeks after that, he was excused from class for 1 hour so he could go from room to room and sing for all the other kids in school. And Carl says that's what really started him thinking seriously about a career in music. His current release is a smash, and it's up to number 9 this week. Here's the guy who couldn't stop singing, Carl.

0: Phil Carlton at number 9 in American Top 40, moving up a couple of notches with the hit Everlasting Love. 8 hits to number 1 and counting down.
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0: You know, 3 hours once a week with American Top 40, and you know where your favorite songs are in the national music scene. I'm Casey Kasem in Hollywood, and the countdown doesn't stop till we get to number 1. At number 8, Reunion and Life is a Rock, but the Radio Rolls.

0: at number 8 in the countdown of the 40 biggest hits in the USA. That's Reunion with Life is a Rock, But the Radio Rolled Me. The next song in the countdown is by a singer-composer who's written 3 number 1 hits. 2 of them he took to the top himself, Cracklin' Rosie and Song Sung Blue. But the other one, probably his biggest, was a song he wrote for the Monkees back in 1967 called I'm a Believer. And that was a monster. 7 weeks at number 1. His latest hit is another one of his own compositions. And the way it's moving, it could be his 4th number 1 hit. It's up to number 7 this week. Neil Diamond is the man I'm talking about. And his song, Longfellow's Serenade.
1: Longfellow's Serenade.

0: Another big move this week from 13 to 7 for Neil Diamond and Longfellow's Serenade. This is Casey on AT40. The countdown doesn't stop till we get to the top.
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0: Well, I believe we have here the anatomy of a hit record. This debuted 3 weeks ago at 36. Went up 11 notches in its first week on the chart. Last week, it moved up to number 15. This week, to number 6. Next week, got to be number 1. Billy Swan and I Can Help.

Billy Swan with the hottest moving record of the week, up 9 notches this week to number 6 in the chart, I Can Help. Well, here now is a man who's had 2 number 1 records this year, and so far we've had 32 at the number 1 position. Here's the only guy to do it twice. His name is John Denver, and he did it with Sunshine on My Shoulder and Annie's Song. This one is at number 5 for the 2nd consecutive week. Back home again.

0: Denver at number 5 on American Top 40 with Back Home Again. Well, coming up on AT40, one of my favorite stories. About an artist who created his own big break in the business by renting an expensive recording studio, hiring 25 musicians and a conductor, and cutting a record without having a dollar to pay for the session.
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0: You're listening to the most popular songs from the Aleutian Islands to the Florida Keys. I'm Casey Kasem in Hollywood, and our countdown rolls on now with Dan Peek, Dewey Bunnell, Gary Beckley. At number 4 for the second consecutive week, this is America in 10.

America at number four with their fourth top ten record, titled Tin Man. Well, now on AT40, I have the latest hit by an artist who took a wild, wild risk to get his start in the business. But he was lucky, and the gamble paid off. It all happened in New York City, where he'd been making the rounds of the record companies trying to get signed and recorded. But he was an unproved talent, and no one was showing too much interest in him. So here's what he did. He rented a big studio, hired 25 musicians and a conductor, all on credit, and cut his first record. Then, without dismissing the musicians, he picked up the phone and called a top executive at one of the record companies that he'd been trying to sign with. He told him he just had to hear this fantastic record he'd just cut. Well, out of curiosity and professional interest, the man rushed over, listened to the record, and was really impressed. And he asked the singer who he'd signed with. And the singer said, "With you." Well, the man looked at the huge studio filled with musicians and said, "Wait a minute. Who's paying for this session?" And the singer said, "You are." Well, there were a couple of minutes of dead silence. Then the man smiled, stuck out his hand, and said, "It's a deal." The executive made a good choice because the singer has come up with 37 chart hits since then. But not necessarily with that man's label. His latest moves up to number three this week. Here's Bobby Vinton.

0: Bobby Vinton could have a number one song with a tune that moves up three notches this week to number three in the countdown, My Melody of Love. Well, between 1964 and 1970, the Beatles as a group piled up a total of 20 number one records. But since their split in 1970, only three of them have made it back to the number one spot on their own. Coming up, the latest smash by the fourth Beatle, who this week makes it a clean sweep with his first number one.
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0: You know, American Top 40 is heard coast to coast and around the world every week on great radio stations like WSIZ, Ocilla, Georgia, WCSI, Columbus, Indiana, WJTO, Bath, Maine, and Radio Hauraki, Auckland, New Zealand. We're up to number two in the countdown, and what a move this makes. Five notches. BT Express from Brooklyn with Do

Another one of those songs that looks like it's headed for number one. BT Express at number two on the countdown with Do It Till You're Satisfied. Well, during the last half of the 60s, the Beatles were the undisputed champs of the chart. Between 1964 and 1970, they racked up a string of 20 number one songs. But since their split in 1970, only three of them have made it back into the top on their own. George Harrison was the first to hit number one on his own with My Sweet Lord in 1971. He repeated in 73 with Gimme Love. Paul McCartney, along with Wings, did it with My Love, Uncle Albert, Admiral Halsey, and Band on the Run. And Ringo hit the top with Photograph and You're 16. This week, the circle is complete. With his first solo number one, here's John Lennon, the fourth Beatle, and Whatever Gets You Through the Night.

0: The song written, produced, and sung by John Lennon. That's Whatever Gets You Through the Night, the new number one song in the USA this week. You've just heard the biggest selling hits in America for the past week on American Top 40. My name's Casey Kasem, and we do our countdown every week at this time. Our list of the Top 40 comes from Billboard's record survey for the week ending November 16, 1974. AT40 is produced and distributed by Watermark Incorporated. Producer, Nikki Wine. We taped the show here in Hollywood. Join me next week, and we'll do it again. Till then, keep your feet in the ground and keep reaching for the stars.
1: 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Special thanks to Kalila Dawkins, Rob Durkee, Pete Battistini, Scott Lakefield, Mike Savage, Michael Cross, Dave Nunez, and of course, the legend where the countdown began, Casey Kasem. I'm Larry Morgan. 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
1: 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This week's presentation is from October 17th, 1987.

0: hello again, and welcome to American Top 40. My name's Casey Kasem, and I'm all set to count down the biggest hits in the USA. These are the records you're buying and radio stations are playing all over America as ranked on the official Billboard chart. This week we have five debut songs, including new hits from Los Lobos, Poison, and Richard Marx. Let's set up the action with a recap of last week's top three. At number three was the rock ballad Carrie by Europe. At number two was the dance tune Lost in Emotion by Lisa Lisa and Carl Jam. And last week's new number one song was Here I Go Again by the heavy metal band Whitesnake. Can they hold on at number one? We'll find out. Let the countdown begin.
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0: Leading off is an English band who have been the critics' darlings and cult favorites since they first started recording in the late 70s. They've hit the chart before, but haven't broken into the top 40 till now. From London, here's Squeeze, debuting at number 40 with Hourglass.

easing into our countdown at number 40 with Hourglass. It's the first time in the top 40 for the six-man band out of England. Now, here's an artist who's been in the top 40 43 times in hits with his brothers, solo, and in duets. And 11 of those hits went all the way to number one. At number 39 this week is one of those number ones, hit the top 4 weeks ago. Here's I Just Can't Stop Loving You, Michael Jackson with Syeda Garrett.

0: Stop Loving You. Michael Jackson with a song he took to number one in Norway, Belgium, Britain, Ireland, Holland, Denmark, and here in the USA. This week it drops from number 23 to 39 as the countdown rolls on.
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0: 5 debuts this week on AT40, and dropping out to make room for them are Doing It All for My Baby by Huey Lewis and the News, Only in My Dreams by Debbie Gibson, Victim of Love by Bryan Adams, Fake by Alexander O'Neill, and Touch of Grey by The Grateful Dead. Those 5 hits fall out. Now, here's the latest from Loverboy, which debuted last week and now moves up a notch to number 38, Notorious.

Loverboy, acting notorious, the title of their ninth top 40 hit, up a notch to number 38 this week. At number 37 is Wipeout by the well-rounded New York City rappers, the Fat Boys. And what makes a fat boy fat? Well, Fat Boy Damon Cool Rocksky Wembley told us about some fat boy favorites. Quote, "We like lasagna, chicken, hamburgers, and snacks like chocolate chip cookies, potato chips, and Doritos. We also drink lots of soda, Coke and orange soda." End of quote. He also said a typical breakfast might be ham and eggs with toast. Although he didn't say how much ham, eggs, and toast. Must be a trade secret. Now, here are those hungry hit makers, the Fat Boys, serving up a tasty hit with the Beach Boys. Reached number 12 a few weeks back, now at number 37, Wipeout.

0: Fat Boys and the Beach Boys kicking up some sand at number 37 with Wipeout, a rapping remake of the Safari surf classic from the 60s. Some listeners want to know, since the rock era began, how many songs sung completely in a foreign language have hit number one? Well, we've had four. Number one song sung in Italiano, Nippon, Francais, y Español. Details and one of those number ones coming up.
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0: Once a week with AT40, and you know how your favorite songs are doing across the USA. Well, here's a hit that got up to number six. It's been around for 13 weeks now. Dan Hill and Vonda Shepherd at number 36 with Can't We Try?

33-year-old Dan Hill from Toronto, Canada, singing with 24-year-old Vonda Shepherd, born in New York City, living in Santa Monica, California. Their song slips down from number 31 to number 36 this week. On American Top 40, I'm Casey Kasem. Now, let's answer that question about foreign language number ones. Several listeners have written in to ask, how many non-English songs have hit number one in the rock era? Well, in the rock era, we've now had four songs sung completely in a foreign language go all the way to number one here in the USA. And the latest is in the countdown this week. But first, let's listen to pieces of the other foreign language number ones. The first in the rock era came in the 50s, and it was sung in Italian by an Italian recording artist. Listen.

number one in 1958. Now, Blue de Pinto de Blue, or Volare, by Domenico Modugno. Now, the next foreign language number one hit in 1963. It was in Japanese. Here's a sample of that one.

Number one in 1963, Sukiyaki, by a man who was a star comedian in Japan, the late Kyu Sakamoto. The next foreign language number one hit that same year in 1963. This time, the language was French.

That's a piece of Dominique, sung in French by the late Sister Jeanine Deckers. She was called the Singing Nun. That's three number ones that weren't sung in English. Now, the fourth one and final one is a rock and roll revision of a traditional Mexican folk song. Sung in Spanish, it hit number one 7 weeks ago. Stayed there for 3 weeks. Now it's at number 35. Here's Los Lobos with La Bamba.

0: Number 35, La Bamba, Los Lobos from East L.A. They remade a Ritchie Valens rocker that hit number 22 in 1959. Los Lobos hit number 1 with it in 1987. And up next, the follow-up to that number 1 smash debuts.
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1: Number 34.
0: Back-to-back wolves in the countdown. At number 35, we heard La Bamba. Now here are Los Lobos debuting with another Ritchie Valens remake. Come on, let's go.

Los Lobos debuting at number 34 with Come On, Let's Go. Back in 1958, the original by Ritchie Valens hit number 42. It was Ritchie's first hit song. This is Casey, and you're listening to American Top 40. Now, here's When Smokey Sings, the musical tribute to Smokey Robinson by the English act ABC. Singer Martin Fry says Smokey heard the tune before it even hit the chart. Quote, I met Smokey in Holland last year and played him the song. I was fairly tongue-tied, but he seemed very choked up that someone had written a song about him. Well, that song has impressed a lot of pop fans, too. It climbed all the way to number 5. Now, at number 33, here's ABC and When Smokey Sings. Yeah,

0: When Smokey Sings went all the way to number one on the dance chart, got to number five on AT40. This week it drops 13 notches to 33. ABC, the two-man band from Sheffield, England, as the countdown rocks on.
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0: 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The current hit by Mr. Mister has been in the countdown for about 5 weeks now, peaked at number 29 last week, and now at number 32, here's Something Real Inside Me, Inside You.

0: with Something Real, the fourth top 40 hit for the L.A. band. They've also had Is It Love and two number ones, Broken Wings and Kyrie. Coming up, a long-distance dedication from a runaway teenager in California who says she's getting it back together with the help of hit music.
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0: Here's another of our five debuts. It's by the glam rockers who hit the top 10 back in May with Talk Dirty to Me. Here are Poison getting sentimental on us now, debuting at number 31 with I Won't Forget.

The band is Poison, coming in at number 31, first week on the chart with I Won't Forget You. Second top 40 hit from the band's album, Look What the Cat Dragged In. On American Top 40 in Hollywood, I'm Casey Kasem. Well, now we're up to our long-distance dedication. And this one is from a young woman who's getting her life under control with some very innovative help. Here's what she writes. Dear Casey, I'd like to tell you about a man named Bruce Thiessen. Bruce was working at a runaway shelter in Modesto, California, when I arrived off the streets. I was a mess. I was angry at my parents and the whole world. I had attempted suicide, and I was substituting cocaine for a well-balanced diet. Bruce introduced me to a new form of therapy that he came up with on his own called HIT therapy. Only it had nothing to do with hitting or any other form of physical abuse. It involved playing HIT records, which contained specific messages, in a group therapy session. Bruce told the group that he got the idea by listening to your show and hearing you describe Billy Joel's song entitled You're Only Human, which addresses the issue of teen suicide. Bruce then played the song for the group and used it to get us to describe our feelings about suicide. I quickly broke down and began to cry uncontrollably. It was as though this song was written just for me. As the sessions continued, Bruce played other hit songs and combined them with songs that he had written himself. One song that he wrote, entitled High Society, addressed the issue of drug abuse, and once again I was moved to break my drug habit. Bruce has since moved away to pursue a PhD in psychology, and I left the runaway shelter to return home to my family. Things are not all better, but with the memory of the songs Bruce played for me and regular involvement in family therapy, I am making some very positive changes in my life. Someday I believe Bruce's song High Society will be on the top 40. And if it is, I'll request it. In the meantime, would you please play Billy Joel's You're Only Human and dedicate it to my favorite therapist, Bruce Thiessen, who said with music something that I never heard before with just words. Thanks, Casey. Yours truly, Christina. Christina, here's your long-distance dedication.

0: top 10 hit in 1985. Billy Joel's You're Only Human, Second Wind. A long-distance dedication from Christina in California to Bruce Thiessen, who's helping troubled teens with hit therapy, using popular songs to confront and solve problems. I'm Casey Kasem. This is American Top 40 in Hollywood. We're counting down the week's 40 biggest hits, and we're 30 hits away from number one. We'll continue in a moment.
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0: This is American Top 40 in Hollywood. I'm Casey Kasem. We're counting down the 40 biggest hits in the nation the way they're ranked on the official Billboard chart. And the countdown continues.
2: Number 30.
0: 5 debuts this week, and this one is by another favorite of the critics that finally hits the top 40. They're a 4-man band from Athens, Georgia called R.E.M. Coming in at number 30 with

The One I Love, first top 40 hit for newcomers Michael Stipe, Peter Buck, Mike Mills, and Bill Berry. The group REM. They debut this week at number 30. And speaking of newcomers, at number 29 is a group that debuted for the first time last week, and they're called The Other Ones. Half of them come from south of the equator, the other half from north of the equator. From Australia are the Klimek family, Janie, Alf, and Johnny. And from West Germany is Stephen Gottwald, Uwe Hoffmann, and get ready for this one, Andre Blackie Schwartz Ruskaninski. Here they are, getting together on American Top 40 at number 29. The Other Ones with Holiday. Enough.

0: Germany, the group The Other Ones taking a holiday in our countdown with a leisurely seven-notch move to number 29. On AT40, this is Casey Kasem. Now, listen to this. Most of us recognize that as the last hit the Supremes recorded with Diana Ross as their farewell song. But guess again, because singing that song is not the Supremes. That story and an AT40 extra coming up.
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0: Billboard ranks them, AT40 counts them down. Well, here's a high debuter. It enters the survey up here at number 28. It's the second top 40 hit for 23-year-old Richard Marx. Richard took his first hit all the way to number 3 a couple of months ago. That one was called Don't Mean Nothing. This one's called Should Have Known Better. Richard Marx debuting at number 28.

From Hollywood, this is American Top 40. I'm Casey Kasem. Now, we're up to an AT-40 extra. A Supreme switcheroo. It's the story of how the farewell hit by the Supremes wasn't really recorded by the Supremes at all. Here's what Supreme Mary Wilson said happened. Most people know the group started out in Detroit. That was in 1959. The three original Supremes were Mary Wilson, Florence Ballard, and Diana Ross, with Cindy Birdsong replacing Florence Ballard in 1967. During the 60s, they led Motown Records on a hit record rampage. 25 top 40 hits, including 12 number ones. The most in chart history for any American group. Now, the Supremes established themselves as the most successful American group of the rock era. And that's a record they've maintained ever since. By 1969, lead singer Diana Ross was being groomed for a solo career. And Motown Records was looking for material for her first solo album. Motown president Berry Gordy had found a song for her. A song that he thought was strong enough to launch Diana in style. It was called Someday We'll Be Together. But then someone else at Motown got another idea. Why not use Someday We'll Be Together as the farewell song by the Supremes? Certainly, it would be a fitting last song to let the number one American group of the rock and roll era go out in style. Well, in the meantime, while all the discussion was going on, Diana went ahead and recorded the song with backing vocalists Maxine and Julia Waters. And Motown released it in a hurry before Diana went solo. And in such a hurry that Supremes Cindy and Mary never added their background ooh-oohs and harmonies. So the release was really just Diana Ross. But it hit number one for the Supremes. Their touching farewell. And it wasn't even them. Now, as an AT-40 extra, here it is. The last number one song of the 1960s and the last number one song by the Supremes that really wasn't. From 1969, Someday We'll Be Together.

0: number one song from 1969, Someday We'll Be Together. A song that was the last hit the Supremes' Cindy Bird Song and Mary Wilson had with Diana Ross. Their farewell song together. And neither Cindy nor Mary are on the record. And that's an AT40 Extra. Up next, a go-go gone solo.
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0: These are the hottest hits in the USA, and here's the biggest mover in the countdown this week, ex-Go-Go lead singer Belinda Carlisle getting metaphysical on us with her second Top 40 solo hit. At number 27, Heaven is a Place on Earth. Belinda Carlisle.

0: biggest mover in the countdown, heaven is a place on earth. Belinda Carlisle taking an inspired 13-notch leap with her song and landing at number 27. This is AT40. I'm Casey Kasem. There's a woman in the countdown whose first public performance consisted of singing the Star Spangled Banner while she was dressed as an American flag with a backup band of 300 musicians, all playing the same instrument. Her story and the song I've Had the Time of My Life are coming up.
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0: There are 13 foreign acts in our countdown this week. 8 are from England, 1 is English-American, another is from Sweden, a couple more from Canada, 1 from Germany, and another from Ireland. This one is from England. It's Nick Van Eed singing lead with Cutting Crew at number 26 with I've Been in Love Before.

a four-man band from London, England, Cutting Crew, with their third top 40 hit stateside called I've Been in Love Before. It moves up 8 notches this week to number 26. Now we're up to the woman who, as a child, made her public debut singing the national anthem dressed as an American flag and accompanied by 300 musicians all playing the same instrument. It was a sight that 40-year-old singer Jennifer Warren told us that she's never going to forget as long as she lives, even though she was only 5 years old at the time. Here's the story. Jennifer grew up in Anaheim, California. That's where Disneyland is. One year, a local manufacturer of musical instruments decided to celebrate the 4th of July with a big promotional show in the city's Civic Auditorium. To open the show, the sponsor wanted a young girl to sing the Star-Spangled Banner. Jennifer's parents let her audition for the part, and she got it. So, come the 4th of July, there was 5-year-old Jennifer Warnes dressed in a costume that made her look like an American flag with legs. She's standing on the stage of her local auditorium, singing her heart out. And right behind her, lined up in rows, are 300 musicians all pumping away the Star-Spangled Banner on 300 accordions. What else would an accordion manufacturer supply? Jennifer told us she didn't know there were that many accordions in the world. But there's not a single one in her current hit. It's a duet she sings with Bill Medley. Up 10 notches to number 25. Here's I've Had the Time of My Life. No.

0: soundtrack to the hit summer movie Dirty Dancing. That's Bill Medley and Jennifer Warnes. I've had the time of my life. It's their first chart single together. And after debuting last week, it moves up a big 10 notches to number 25 as the countdown rocks on.
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0: 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Here's a saxophone player born and raised in Seattle, Washington, Kenny G, with a little help from singer Lenny Williams. At number 24, up four notches, it's Don't Make Me Wait for Love.

moving from 28 to 24, Don't Make Me Wait for Love. Lenny Williams singing for saxophone player Kenny G. That's Kenny's second top 40 hit, following up the instrumental Songbird that glided all the way up to number 4. I'm Casey Kasem. This is American Top 40. At number 23 this week is a man who's written some classic songs in his time. Smokey Robinson's been writing songs for over 30 years now. Songs like You Really Got a Hold on Me and Tracks of My Tears and many, many more. And he told us something that he's learned over the years. That you know a hit song the first time you hear it. And about his current hit, One Heartbeat, this is what he said. The writers of the song, Steve Legasek and Brian Ray, presented it to us. And the first time I heard it, I flipped out, man. I loved it. That's Smokey Robinson, probably one of the best judges of good hit songwriting around. And he was right about this one. Hit the top 10.

0: It's at number 23 this week, falling 9 notches after peaking at number 10. We're counting down now to the latest hit by U2, inspired by a trip Bono took to Ethiopia. He spent a month there working and living with the people, and it changed the way he looked at the world. Details coming up.
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0: From the album Life as We Know It, here's REO Speedwagon living the good life. In our countdown, they're here with their 12th Top 40 hit. At number 22, In My Dreams, REO Speedwagon.

holding at number 22 this week, REO Speedwagon, In My Dreams. From Hollywood, this is Casey Kasem on American Top 40. Now, we're up to the latest hit by U2 from their number one album, The Joshua Tree. And it's a song inspired by an experience that changed the way U2 singer Paul Bono Hewson looks at the world. More than a year ago, motivated by the Live Aid concert and his own interest in humanitarian work, Bono traveled to Africa, to Ethiopia. And he went to a town called Ajibar in the Wallo province of Ethiopia. He worked for a month in a camp living alongside the people there. Bono says the full impact of what he saw and learned didn't hit him till he returned home. He told writer Jean-Michel Réussir, in part, quote, "It's like a shock to your mentality, a shock to your whole way of thinking. I saw that we in the West have everything, and yet there is a lot we don't have. I started to see a real poverty, I suppose a kind of spiritual poverty. So I started to write about the West. I started to see the cities as a place I wanted to be away from. I wanted to go back to this desert." End of quote. The words Bono wrote reflect how his whole perspective changed after his trip to Ethiopia. He sings, "The cities are flood, and our love turns to rust. We're beaten and blown by the wind, trample and dust. I'll show you a place on the desert plain where the streets have no name." Climbing up three notches to number 21, here's U2.

0: streets have no name. U2 with a song that went all the way to number one in their native Ireland. Here in the U.S., it's at number 21, up three notches this week. From Hollywood, this is AT40. I'm Casey Kasem, and we've got 20 hits to go to the number one song in the nation. We'll continue in just a moment.
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0: You're hearing the nation's 40 biggest hits. This is American Top 40. My name's Casey Kasem, and our countdown to the number one song in the land continues.
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0: Up 10 notches, the latest hit by Bruce Springsteen, the first single from his album Tunnel of Love. Time magazine said, quote, "The album seems washed in autumn moonlight, pale and chill. 12 songs for the witching season." At number 20, here's Brilliant Disguise.

God have mercy on a man who doubts what he's sure of. Bruce Springsteen and Brilliant Disguise. Third week on the chart, it's been leaping 10 notches at a time, from number 40 to 30 to this week number 20. At 19 is the international hit It's a Sin by the Pet Shop Boys. It's already hit number one in a lot of countries. Pet Shop Boy Neil Tennant explained the song to writer William Shaw. He said, quote, "I was brought up Catholic and I went to a Catholic school, and that makes you very conscious of the idea of sin." Neil says he's not filled with guilt, but, quote, "As they say, it all comes back to you as you get older." End of quote. Up two notches to number 29, It's a Sin.

0: It's a Sin, complete with thunder from the heavens. Moving up from number 21 to 19, the Pet Shop Boys. Third set of boys in the countdown this week. Back at 37, we had the Fat Boys and the Beach Boys together. Coming up on American Top 40, the latest hit by the daughter of the most successful black artist of the pre-rock era. He was a king before Elvis.
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0: We're counting down the most popular songs in the USA. Next up is the current hit by the Cars, who have been hitting the charts now for 9 years. But leader Rick Ocasek hasn't forgotten those bar band days. He told writer Karen Schomer, "We would tell people anything to get in there. Once in, we played whatever we wanted. If they wanted a top 40 band or heavy metal, we played our own stuff. And they just assumed we were covering songs that they'd never heard." End of quote. Those sneaky guys. Up a notch to number 18. Here they are, still playing what they want. The Cars, and You Are the Girl.

You Are the Girl. The Cars moving up a block from 19 to 18. First hit from their new album, Door to Door. Counting them down on American Top 40, I'm Casey Kasem. Well, now we're up to the current hit by the daughter of the most successful black artist of the pre-rock era. A man who was a king before Elvis. His story began in Montgomery, Alabama, way back in the 1920s. His name? Nathaniel Cole. He was the second son of a Baptist minister. By the time he was 4 years old, Nathaniel already played piano. By the time he was 11, he was the organist in his father's church. By the time he was 20 years old, in the 1940s, he'd become a jazz favorite, playing piano and singing. He led a trio, and their album was the first number one album on the very first Billboard album chart. That was back in March 1945. The title of his group's album, The King Cole Trio. From there, he became a solo artist and became known as one of the great balladeers, singing love songs with a deep, smoky voice. In 1948, he was the first black male solo singer to hit number one on the pop singles chart. He did it with the classic song, Nature Boy. He had 16 top 10 hits, with four of those going to number one, including a song he'll always be remembered for. Listen.

1950, that's Mona Lisa, by the great Nat King Cole. In 1965, Nat King Cole died of lung cancer. He was only 44. With all of his accomplishments combined, he was the most successful black recording artist of the pre-rock era, and one of the most popular artists in chart history, selling 75 million records. Since the 1970s, his daughter's been carrying on the family name and style. She's at number 17 this week with her seventh top 40 hit. Here's Natalie Cole and Jumpstart.

0: hit number 2 Soul, number 13 on the pop chart. After 2 weeks there, it falls to 17. Jumpstart by Natalie Cole. She's one of 5 solo women in the survey. 16 big ones to number 1 as the countdown rocks on.
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0: 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Key 108, Abilene, Texas. Continuous hits KFMC, Fairmont, Montana. And 1150 CKOC, Hamilton, Ontario, Canada. Here's the English trio called Swing Out Sister with a jazzy pop sound that's swinging on and up the charts. 2 notches to number 16. Break up.

0: sister at number 16 with Breakup, Corrine, Martin, and Andy. They formed in England 2 years ago, their first time on the U.S. chart. We're counting down now to Billy Idol's Money Money, a remake of a smash back in the 60s by Tommy James and the Shondells. Tommy says they owe it all to an insurance company in New York City. The story behind Money Money is coming up.
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0: Here's a song that went all the way to number one, spent 2 weeks there. It's the big ballad by Whitney Houston from her number one album, Whitney. Didn't we almost have it all?

Didn't we almost have it all? Whitney Houston at number 15 with a recent number one song that followed up another number one, I Wanna Dance With Somebody. That's what she does for an encore. You're listening to American Top 40. I'm Casey Kasem. Well, now we're up to Billy Idol's remake of Money Money and the story behind that song, which was originally a big hit in the 60s for Tommy James and the Jandels. The song was written by Tommy and his songwriting partner, Richie Cordell. And it happened one summer night in New York. Richie came over to Tommy's apartment in Midtown Manhattan to work on some songs. Tommy James said, "We had this tune and we knew the drums were going to be very important. We had the basics down, the skeleton of the song, and we were looking for a girl's name like Sloopy or Boney Maroney, one of those kinds of names. Well, Tommy and Richie were going crazy trying to come up with the unusual girl's name that they needed for their song. Racked their brains and came up with nothing." Then Tommy says, all of a sudden, he looks out his apartment window into the New York City skyline, and he sees a sign. Right on Broadway, in giant, flashing letters, is a sign advertising the Mutual of New York Insurance Company. The letters M-O-N-Y, with a dollar sign in the middle of the O standing for money. Suddenly, bells and lights go off in Tommy James' head. He turns to Richie Cordell, and he says, "My God, Money, that's the name." Richie says, "Great, where's it from?" Tommy says, "Come here, take a look out this window." Back in 1968, it became a number three smash for Tommy James and the Shondells. Now it's in our countdown again, remade by Billy Idol. Here's the song inspired by the flashing sign of the Mutual of New York Insurance Company, abbreviation M-O-N-Y. At number 14, Money Money.

0: Billy Idol's live version of Money Money, up three notches to number 14. By the way, Billy hit the top 10 on the dance chart back in 1981 with another version of Money Money, a studio version, as the countdown rocks on.
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0: Here's a band whose original members formed 20 years ago in London. Oh, they've had some serious membership changes over the 20 years, but that's only improved their skill at making hits. At number 13, here's Fleetwood Mac and Little Lies.

Tell Me Sweet Little Lies, Fleetwood Mac and their 16th Top 40 hit. Sixth week in the survey, it sails up three notches to number 13. This is Casey on American Top 40, and the countdown doesn't stop till we get to number one. The song at number 12, second week in a row, is by three girls out of one of the dance capitals in the USA, Miami, Florida. Hear our expose and let me be the one.

Let me be the one. Ann Curlis, Jeanette Girado, and Joya Bruno. Their expose at number 12, second week in a row. On American Top 40 in Hollywood, I'm Casey Kasem. Few songs back at number 14, we heard Billy Idol with his remake of Money Money. Big hit in the 60s for Tommy James and the Shondells. Well, there's another Tommy James remake in the countdown, and it's right here at number 11. How different is it from the original? Let's compare them. Here's the Shondells version from 1967.

Number four, back in 67, I Think We're Alone Now by Tommy James and the Shondells. 20 years later, a teen named Tiffany is taking it back up the chart, up four notches this week to number 11. I Think We're Alone Now.

0: moving nicely up the charts. Debuted at 28 3 weeks ago, then went to 21, 15, and now at number 11. The first chart single for Tiffany. She was born in Norwalk, California, and that's where she makes her home. I Think We're Alone Now. 10 big ones to number one as the countdown rolls on.
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0: After 3 weeks at number four, Bananarama's latest loses its appeal and slips six notches. I heard a rumor.

0: 4 to number 10, I heard a rumor. They call it the Bananarama sound. Some people may think it's just one of them singing. But Bananarama told us they do their singing in bunches, all three at once. My name's Casey Kasem. This is AT40, and our countdown of the most popular songs in the USA continues in a moment. We've got the 9 biggest hits coming right up.
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0: 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In Athens, Ohio, it's 105 XTQ FM. And in Muskogee, Oklahoma, it's Quick 97 KKWK. Glad to have you with us. My name's Casey Kasem. This is American Top 40, and we're doing our weekly survey of the most popular songs in the USA. We've got the 9 biggest still to come.
2: Number 9.
0: 2 weeks ago, John Mellencamp moved into the number 9 spot. Last week, he decided to stay. This week, he's renewed his lease. He's taken up residence at number 9 for the 3rd week in a row with Paper in Fire.

John Cougar Mellencamp with Paper and Fire. First hit from his album, The Lonesome Jubilee. Third week in a row at number 9. At number 8 is the group Levert. Now, they're a trio, Mark Gordon, Gerald Levert, and Sean Levert. Gerald and Sean come from a musical family. Their father is Eddie Levert, a member of the group The OJs. And Gerald says, "We also have a younger sister named Candace who wants to sing. She's 13. She wants to sing bad, but the family wants her to go into entertainment law. You need a lawyer in this business." End of quote from Gerald Levert, giving us a little relative information. His group song climbs 2 notches to number 8 this week, Casanova.

0: that's the three-man band Levert with their recent number one soul hit, Casanova. Here on the pop chart, it's still moving up. Up a couple of notches this week to number 8. On American Top 40, this is Casey. Coming up, a long-distance dedication from a woman who reminds us what it's like to be a mom after that little smiling face has grown up and moved away.
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1: Number 7.
0: Here's Hart, whose guitarist Howard Leese describes the sound on their album Bad Animals as more bright with more bite. Biting brightly at number 7 for the 3rd week in a row, Hart's current hit is Who Will You Run To?
1: Who will you run to?

you run to when it all falls down? Who's going to pick your world up off the ground? That's no happy love song that Hart's brought up into the top 10 at number 7 for a third week in a row. Who will you run to? I'm Casey Kasem, counting them down on American Top 40. Now we're up to our long-distance dedication, and it comes to us from a woman in North Carolina waiting for her doorbell to ring. Here's what she writes. Dear Casey, it just breaks my heart when I hear mothers say to their children, "I'll be glad when you're grown up and gone." Children grow up too fast, and parents should cherish those few precious years they have with them. I'm the mother of a son in the Navy. I didn't want him to sign up because I didn't want him to go so far away from me. I miss him very much. He's training at a nuclear power plant in New York to be a nuclear engineer. I remember when he was a little boy, about 4 years old, he would go off to play in our neighborhood with other children. The doorbell would ring, and when I'd go to the door, he'd be standing there. He'd say, "Mom, I just came home to give you a hug and tell you I love you." How I would love to hear that doorbell ring right now, and for that smiling little face to be standing there when I opened the door. He doesn't get to come home very often anymore. So, Casey, could you please play "I Just Called to Say I Love You" for Brian in New York, from Mom in North Carolina? Mom, here's your long-distance dedication.

0: a number one song from 1984. Stevie Wonder with I Just Called to Say I Love You. A long-distance dedication to Brian in New York from his mom in North Carolina. If there's a long-distance dedication you'd like to make, send it to this address. American Top 40, Post Office Box 2000, Hollywood, California. Zip code 90028. I'll mention it again at the end of the show as the countdown rolls on.
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0: American Top 40 is heard in the 50 states and around the world every week on great radio stations like WRON-FM, Roncevert, West Virginia, 92 Zoo, WZOQ, Lima, Ohio, Kix FM, KIQZ, Durango, Farmington, Pagosa Springs, Colorado, and on Armed Forces Radio, Kwajalein, the Marshall Islands. Well, last week, this was the number one song, falling five notches this week to number six. It's Whitesnake with Here I Go Again.

0: Here I go again. Whitesnake falling out of the number one spot to number six this week. It's their first top 40 hit. We're counting down now to this week's number one soul song. It's by a man with one of the most phenomenal careers in pop music history. And that career got started the day the family TV set broke down. That story is coming up.
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0: The numbers get smaller, the hits get bigger.
2: Number five.
0: Together, Madonna and Breakfast Club's Stephen Bray have written two smash hits, both of them reaching the top five, Angel and True Blue. Now, they're stirring things up again with another collaboration. Up six notches to number five, Madonna's Causing a Commotion.
3: Number five.

Madonna climbed 6 notches this week, and she's looking to match her last hit that went to number one. And that was Who's That Girl? I'm Casey Kasem. This is American Top 40. Well, now we're up to the superstar whose career began with a busted television set. In a Time magazine cover story on this phenomenal entertainer, his mother told writer Denise Worrell how it all started. Back in the early 1960s, she and her husband, a steelworker at the time, were raising their 9 children in Gary, Indiana. 9 normal kids who did normal things, like watching TV. One day, their television set blew up. And with 9 children to feed, there wasn't a whole lot of money left over to spend on luxuries like fixing the TV set. So the tube just sat there, dark. But the kids didn't just sit there. They got up and started to entertain themselves. They started singing and dancing together. Pretty soon, they got so good that Dad noticed, and he got into the act, rehearsing the 9 kids at home after school. You see, Dad had been a musician himself back in the 1950s. He told Time magazine that their family act didn't go over so well with some of the neighborhood kids, though. They would taunt his family, even throw rocks through the windows, all because the kids stayed home to rehearse instead of going out to play with the other children their age. But all that rehearsal time paid off. Oh, did it pay off. It paid off for the family whose last name is Jackson. This week, the most famous Jackson of them all is in our countdown. At number 4, here's the man whose family's broken TV launched his incredible career.

0: You are the way you're scoring those number ones. Michael Jackson with Bad, the number one soul song this week from the current number one album, Bad. He's following up the number one song, I Just Can't Stop Loving You. Climbing four notches this week to number four as the countdown continues.
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0: We're counting down the 40 top songs in the USA. And from the album The Final Countdown, here's the number three song in the land. It's by the five-man band Europe. Here's Carrie.

Jones from Minneapolis, Minnesota, Sheena from Scotland, and you got the look. It moves up three notches this week to number two in our countdown. This is American Top 40. I'm Casey Kasem. Now, as we get set to hear the new number one song in the land, let's check out the tops of Billboard's other charts. Number one on the country chart is Fishing in the Dark by the Nitty Gritty Dirt Band. Number one on the soul chart is Bad by Michael Jackson. And number one on the album chart is Michael Jackson's album, Bad. Now, on the pop singles chart, we have a new number one song this week. It's by a one-woman, two-man band from New York City. They're Lisa Velez, Mike Hughes, and Alex Mosley. And just last June, they hit number one with Head to Toe. And now the follow-up follows that song right into the top spot. Here are Lisa Lisa and Cult Jam with the new number one song in the USA, Lost in Emotion.

0: the new number one song in the land, Lost in Emotion, by Lisa Lisa and Cult Jam. It's the second number one from their album, Spanish Fly. The first was Head to Toe. And there you are, the 40 most popular records in America, straight off the official Billboard chart for the week ending October 17th, 1987. American Top 40, created by Casey Kasem and Don Bastani in conjunction with ABC Watermark and Tom Rounds, is produced in Hollywood by ABC Watermark. Our mailing address is American Top 40, Post Office Box 2000, Hollywood, California. Zip code 90028. Our executive producer is Dick Carr. Producer, Elizabeth Rollins. With Daryl Morton, Matt Wilson, Tracy Pearson, Dana Swartzwalder, Guy Aoki, Michael Sullivan, Veronica Albano, Mike Williams, David Cohen, Stu Jacobs, and Denise Holland. I'm Casey Kasem. Join me next week, and again, we'll count down the 40 most popular songs in the USA. Till then, keep your feet on the ground and keep reaching for the stars.
1: 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Special thanks to Kalila Dawkins, Rob Durkee, Pete Battistini, Scott Lakefield, Mike Savage, Michael Cross, Dave Nunez, and of course, the legend where the countdown began, Casey Kasem.

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1: 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This week's presentation is from January 20th, 1979.

again, and welcome to American Top 40. I'm Casey Kasem, and this is our weekly countdown of the most popular records in the USA, a survey of the 40 biggest hits of the week determined by Billboard magazine. Well, this week we have five new songs in the survey, along with the latest hits by Chicago, the Eagles, Donna Summer, the Rolling Stones, and Barry Manilow. Plus, another number one song from the AT40 archives, the song that took the title away from the Beatles' Hey Jude as the longest playing single record ever to hit number one. And we get it all started right here. Last week, Donna Summer fell out of the survey with a recent number one smash, MacArthur Park. This week, she moves right back in with a brand new hit. She debuts at number 40, and she shares the billing on this record with the Los Angeles group Brooklyn Dreams. And the male vocalist on this song is Donna's boyfriend, Bruce Sedano. Here's Donna Summer and...

This song is Heaven Knows. It's the first of the 40 hottest records in the USA. Debuting Donna Summer with Brooklyn Dreams. And the male vocalist, her boyfriend, Bruce Sedano. The second debut song this week in AT40 is by the 31-year-old singer from Dallas, Texas, who calls himself Meatloaf. Coming in at number 39, his song is You Took the Word.

You took the words right out of my mouth. It's new, it's at number 39, and it's Pie Meatloaf on American Top 40. A listener in California has heard me mention hits that were introduced as themes of TV shows, such as Happy Days and Laverne and Shirley. And she wants to know if a game show has ever broken a hit. Yes, Herb Alpert had a hit break on a game show where the main prize is a living person.

Debuting at number 38 this week, the Jay Giles Band and One Last Kiss. This is Casey Kasem on American Top 40 in Hollywood. And now let's answer that question about hits made on television. Val Valdez in Compton, California writes, "Dear Casey, you've talked about TV shows that have broken hit songs like Happy Days and Laverne and Shirley. But has there ever been a hit song broken by a game show?" Well, Val, the answer is yes. It was a game show on which three men would compete for a date with one girl, or three girls would compete for a man. The program first went on the air on the ABC network in December 1965. And for its theme music, the show used a tune recorded by Herb Alpert and the Tijuana Brass. A few months later, Alpert's single release of that theme hit the Billboard chart under the title Spanish Flea. It hit number 27 and became the only top 40 hit ever to break on a TV game show. And that show, The Dating Game, is on once again, syndicated in about 100 cities, but not with the original theme music. And that's the whole story. Thanks for your letter, Val. Now on with the countdown. Number 37. Debuting this week with their sixth consecutive top 40 hit, here's the hottest new group on the singles chart in the past 2 years. Foreigner with Blue Morning.

The group is Foreigner, and they strike again at number 37 first week on the chart with Blue Morning, Blue Day, their follow-up to Double Vision. On our way to the number one song in the USA, we're up to the survey song number 36. Here's Dolly Parton with the song that's at number one on the country chart this week. Baby, I'm burning.

0: She wrote it and she sings it. Dolly Parton at number 36, moving up 4. Second week on the chart with Baby, I'm Burnin'. Back in the summer of 1976, the popular soul group Undisputed Truth discovered a female vocalist in Miami and invited her to Hollywood to audition as their new lead singer. But when the lady arrived, Undisputed Truth was nowhere to be found. So she signed on to sing with another unknown group. And 5 months later, she and that band had a number one smash. Details in their latest hit are coming up.
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0: In our countdown of the 40 most popular songs in the USA, this is the highest debuting song of the week. At number 35, Gloria Gaynor and I Will Survive.

Gloria Gaynor at number 35 on American Top 40 with I Will Survive. This is Casey Kasem on American Top 40 in Hollywood. And now, the story of the unknown group who snatched a promising new lead singer right out from under the noses of an older established group. During the summer of 1976, the popular soul group Undisputed Truth was touring the South. One night in Miami, they stopped at a small club to hear a female singer named Gwen Dickey. And they liked her voice so much, they asked her to come out to Los Angeles to audition for a spot with them. Well, Gwen told us she didn't take them seriously. People were always coming on to her with that old Hollywood line. But when she got a phone call from Undisputed Truth's famous manager-producer Norman Whitfield, personally inviting her to come out for an audition, she grabbed the next plane to L.A. But when she showed up at Whitfield's office to keep her appointment with the group, Undisputed Truth wasn't there. A little mix-up. So, Norman Whitfield asked Gwen if she'd sing her audition with another group he managed. Nine men who just happened to be in the office at the time. Gwen agreed. And by the time she finished the first song, everyone in the room knew this unknown group had found their new lead singer. In fact, the vibes were so good, Gwen even changed her stage name to fit the name of the group. She called herself Rose Norwalk. 5 months later, she and Rose Royce had their first hit, the number one smash Car Wash. This week, they move up five notches with their latest. Coming in at number 34, here's Rose Royce featuring Rose Norwalk with Love Don't Live Here Anymore. You are-

Rolls Royce on American Top 40, moving up 5 second week on the chart with Love Don't Live Here Anymore. Once a week with AT40, and you know where your favorite songs are in the national music scene. My name's Casey Kasem, on with the countdown now, the song at number 33. Moving up 4, second week on the chart, The Rolling

Rolling Stones on American Top 40 and their follow-up to Beast of Burden. They come in at number 33 this week, moving up four with Shattered. American Top 40 is heard every week in our 50 states and around the world on great radio stations like WHSL Wilmington, North Carolina, WIBM Jackson, Michigan, and WDRQ Detroit. The song at number 32 this week, it moves up three, Jerry Rafferty and Home and

Jerry Rafferty at number 32, third week on the chart with Home and Drive. Survey song number 31 was at that position last week. Fifth week on the chart, here's Boston and A Man I'll Never Be.

Survey song number 31, second week in a row, Boston and a Man I'll Never Be. Now, from the American Top 40 Archives. The 40th number one song of the 70s. It's the longest playing single record ever to hit number one. It topped the chart back in January of 1972, running 8 minutes and 22 seconds. Don McLean's American Pie. The song that had the whole country trying to figure out who was who in the lyrics. Well, we called Don McLean then, and he explained the references. For him, the day the music died was when Buddy Holly was killed in 1959. The court jester is Bob Dylan in England, and the marching band refers to the Vietnam War. The Stones and Flames in the Sky describe the concert at Altamont, California, where the Rolling Stones hired the Hell's Angels to maintain peace and order. And McLean goes on painting his picture of the world as he saw it back in 1972. Uh-huh.

In our chronological review of all the number one songs of the 70s, that was Don McLean with American Pie on American Top 40, the longest running number one song of all time, 8 minutes and 22 seconds, from January and February of 72, the 40th number one record of the decade. I'm Casey Kasem on American Top 40, and we'll continue our countdown of the 40 most popular songs in the USA this week.

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1: From Hollywood, this is Casey Kasem on American Top 40. We're counting down the biggest hits in the USA on our way to the number one song in the nation this week. Well, among the technical crews on television shows, the expression talking heads refers to close-up face shots of people on news programs and talk shows. Here on AT40, Talking Heads is the name of the four-member group who hold down position number 30 this week. Their song is Take Me to the River.

Talking Heads at number 30, moving up 4 with Take Me to the River. Well, Bronx-born Melissa Manchester has put 4 songs in the top 40 so far. Her first was Midnight Blue, then Just Too Many People, followed by Just You and I, and now her latest. It moves up 4 this week on American Top 40 to number 29.

Elvis of Manchester at number 29 in popularity on American Top 40 with Don't Cry Out Loud. Coming up, an American Top 40 long-distance dedication from Jennifer in Ohio to Jeff, wherever.

0: We're counting down the nation's biggest hits by the world's biggest pop stars. Here's a former number one country song by Kenny Rogers. This week is at number 28 with The Gambler.
1: On a warm summer's evening, on a train bound for nowhere, I met up with a gambler. We were both too tired to sleep, so we took turns

0: Kenny Rogers on American Top 40 with one of 12 songs in the countdown sung by male vocalists. He's at number 28 with his latest, The Gambler.
1: Long distance dedication.
0: This dedication was sent in to us by Jennifer in Chillicothe, Ohio. And she writes, "Dear Casey, 2 years ago when I met Jeff, I was involved with a guy named Art. When Jeff told me that he'd like to start seeing me, I told him I was dating Art. He told me he'd wait for me and wanted me to let him know when I'd quit seeing Art. Well, in the meantime, I got engaged to Art. Then one day I found out that he'd been seeing other girls behind my back, and it broke my heart. It took me almost a year to get over him. When I heard Ready to Take a Chance Again by Barry Manilow, I remembered what Jeff had told me so long ago. I tried to get a hold of him, only to find out he'd moved. I don't know where he is or even if he still means what he promised me 2 years ago. That's why I'd like for you to make this long-distance dedication to him. Because I'm finally ready to take a chance again with Jeff by my side. Thank you, Casey. Signed, Jennifer."

Barry Manilow and ready to take a chance again. A long-distance dedication from Jennifer in Ohio to Jeff. We're counting down the 40 biggest hits in the nation on our way to number one. Every week, American Top 40 is heard in our 50 states and around the world on such great radio stations as KIKO, Globe, Arizona, KJIN, Houma, Louisiana, and KEYN, Wichita, Kansas. And now, at number 27 in the countdown, second week on the chart, moving up a big 11 notches, Chicago and No Tell Lover.

Chicago on American Top 40 from 38 last week to 27 this week. Second week on the chart with No Tell Lover, a big mover, 11 notches. Well, in the 24 years of the rock era, only two other Christmas songs have stayed in the top 40 after Christmas for longer than the current hit by the Eagles. In 1959, the Harry Simeon Chorale was in the 40 until February 8th with Little Drummer Boy. And the same year, the Chipmunks kept their holiday hit, the Chipmunk Song, in the 40 until February 22nd. This week, the Eagles dropped from 18 to number 26 with their long-lasting Christmas hit, Please Come Home for Christmas. Bills.

Eagles at number 26, falling from 18 with Please Come Home for Christmas. Still hanging in there. Continuing now with our survey of the 40 biggest hits in the nation, we're up to number 25. Falling 13 notches, here's Alice Cooper and How You Gonna See Me Now.

0: Alice Cooper. 4 weeks at number 12 falls to number 25 this week with How You Gonna See Me Now.
1: Number 24.
0: The French word chanson means song. Here on AT40, it's the name of the duo who have the 24th most popular song in the nation this week. Don't hold

0: male duo from L.A., Chassant at number 24 with Don't Hold Back. Coming up, the current hit by Andy Gibb, whose manager is the master showman of the rock era. Among his lesser-known accomplishments are assistant managing the Beatles and indirectly bringing Archie Bunker and Fred Sanford to American television.
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0: This is Casey Kasem in Hollywood with AT40, and we're up to the biggest moving song within our survey. Leaping 13 notches to number 23, here's newcomer Cheryl Lynn with her former number one soul smash, Got to Be Real.
2: What's

Cheryl Lynn at number 23, moving up 13 notches more than any other in the survey. A former number one soul song, Got to Be Real. This is Casey on AT40 in Hollywood. And now, we're up to the current hit by Andy Gibb, whose manager is the master showman of the rock era. I'm talking about Robert Stigwood, whose name has become a household word during the past couple of years. Nowadays, most people think of Robert Stigwood as the manager of the most successful group of this decade, the Bee Gees, or the owner of the hottest label in the business, RSO Records, or the man responsible for the record-smashing film and soundtrack album, Saturday Night Fever. But did you know that Robert Stigwood made his first big mark in the business back in the 60s as the assistant manager of the Beatles? Or that during the past 10 years, he produced English stage versions of the smash musicals O Calcutta and Hair, and the very first stage production of the classic rock opera Jesus Christ Superstar. He also produced the film version of The Who's rock opera Tommy. And that's not all. Back in the late 60s, after he left the Beatles, Robert Stigwood bought and then sold to American Networks the rights to two tremendously popular English TV shows. After the themes and the characters in those shows were Americanized, they went on the air in the United States as All in the Family and Sanford and Son. Robert Stigwood, the master showman of the rock era. At number 22 now in our countdown, here's the latest hit by his superstar act, Andy Gibb. Our Love, Don't Throw It All Away. Maybe.

falling out of the top 10, where he was at number 9 for 5 consecutive weeks. This week, at number 22 with Our Love, Don't Throw It All Away. I'm Casey Kasem, and this is our weekly review of the 40 biggest hits in the USA, according to Billboard magazine. We're up to the survey song number 21 now, climbing 7 big notches. Here are the Blues Brothers with Soul Man.

0: Steve Crapper and Duck Dynasty.
1: From Saturday Night Live, John Belushi and Dan Aykroyd and their remake of the Sam and Dave hit that went to number 2 in 67, Soul Man, this week moving up 7 to 21 on American Top 40. Now, from the AT40 Archives. Another of the number one songs of the 70s. We're reviewing them all at the rate of 3 a week from the beginning of 1970 right on through. And we're up to February of 1972. This was the 41st number one record of the decade. Let's Stay Together by Al Green.

0: as we review all the number one songs of the 70s, three each week. We just heard Let's Stay Together by Al Green from February 1972, the 41st number one record of the decade. This is Casey Kasem in Hollywood on American Top 40. We're counting down the biggest hits in the USA on our way to the number one song in the nation this week. We've already heard survey songs 40 through 21, and we're counting down.
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0: 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KSCB, Liberal, Kansas. And our northernmost station in the American Top 40 family of stations, the one closest to the North Pole, KBRW, Barrow, Alaska. To all of you, welcome aboard. After getting as high as number six for the past couple of weeks, Dr. Hook falls 14 notches this week with their million-selling single, Sharing the Night Together.

is the biggest dropper in the countdown this week. After 3 weeks at number 6, it falls all the way to number 20. Dr. Hook and Sharing the Night Together. Well, here's an Englishman on American Top 40 who came to the USA for the weather. The same kind he had back home in London. Rain. Now making his home in Seattle, Washington, here's Ian Matthews with his first Top 40 solo hit. Moving two notches to number 19.

0: Englishman Ian Matthews at number 19 on American Top 40, sixth week on the chart with Shake It. Coming up, the latest hit by the superstar singer who sold over 30 million records and more than 15 billion hamburgers.
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0: Once a week with American Top 40, and you know where your favorite records are in the national music scene. Here's the latest from Leif Garrett, 17-year-old from L.A. at number 18 on the countdown with I Was Made for Dancing.

Blake Garrett at number 18 on American Top 40, his third Top 40 hit. This one is I Was Made for Dancing. This is Casey Kasem on AT40 in Hollywood. And now, we're up to the latest hit by the superstar who sold over 30 million records and more than 15 billion hamburgers. Not to mention hundreds of thousands of buckets of fried chicken and millions of gallons of cola. You see, before this man became one of the biggest pop stars of this decade, he was already earning a tidy living, writing and recording commercial jingles. At his prime, he wrote or sang about a dozen of the biggest and best-known commercials on radio and TV. In fact, they became so popular and well-known, to this day he features a medley of the biggest commercial jingles in his stage act. And his audiences join right in and sing along on such nostalgic favorites as Have a Finger-Lickin' Good Time Barrel of Fun, or Join the Pepsi Generation, or You Deserve a Break Today. Of course, his audiences also sing along with the many hit singles he performs in concert, like his latest, climbing 10 notches this week on AT40 to number 17. Here's Barry Manilow and Somewhere in the Night.

0: Barry Manilow at number 17, third week on the chart with his latest Somewhere in the Night. This is Casey Kasem on American Top 40 in Hollywood. And coming up as an AT40 extra, a number two smash that tells the true story of 29 sailors drowned in a storm on Lake Superior in 1975. What the song doesn't tell is how that great lake had already swallowed 17 other ships on that exact same date in history.
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0: This is Casey Kasem on AT40 in Hollywood. We're up to number 16 in our countdown.

0: Ace Frehley at number 16. He moves up one, his eighth week on the chart with New York Groove. This is Casey on AT40 in Hollywood. And now we're up to an American Top 40 Extra. A number two smash by Gordon Lightfoot that tells the true story of 29 men who drowned in a storm on Lake Superior in November of 1975. What Gordon doesn't tell us in this song is how more than 300 men in 17 different ships under the same circumstances on two other separate occasions had already gone to the bottom of Lake Superior on that same exact date in history. On a Sunday afternoon in November 1975, the huge cargo ship Edmund Fitzgerald left port at the western tip of Lake Superior with a full load of iron ore. That's 26,000 tons heading for Cleveland, Ohio. The ship was worth $7 million and was longer than two football fields. The crew were all experienced men, and the captain had been sailing the Great Lakes for 44 years. The Edmund Fitzgerald had everything going for it. By next afternoon, she found herself in a fierce November storm. The winds were hurricane force, and the waves were 30 feet high. Well, it was during that night of November 10th, or the early morning hours of November 11th, that the Edmund Fitzgerald went down. And that tragedy was history repeating itself. On November 11th, 1930, a storm on Lake Superior destroyed five ships and drowned 67 people. On November 11th, 1913, on that same body of water, a storm sank 12 ships and took 254 lives. An incredible coincidence of tragic happenings. There were no survivors from the Edmund Fitzgerald's crew of 29, so no one knows exactly what happened or just how it was for those unfortunate men that night. But it probably was pretty much the way Gordon tells it.
1: The

and American Top 40 Extra. From the fall of 1976, Gordon Lightfoot and the wreck of the Edmund Fitzgerald. Number 15. Every week at this time, we count down the 40 most popular songs in the nation according to Billboard magazine on AT40. We're up to the 15th biggest hit in our survey now, Nicolette Larson and Lotta Love.

Nicolette Larson sings a song written by Neil Young at number 15 in the countdown, Lotta Love. Well, the song at number 14 has a lot going for it. This moves up five notches. It was written by Bruce Springsteen, produced by Richard Perry, and it's sung by the Pointer Sisters. This is Fire.

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0: Bob Seger and the Silver Bullet Band on American Top 40, same position as last week, ninth week on the chart with We've Got Tonight.

Seger and the Silver Bullet Band with Survey Song Number 13 on American Top 40, We've Got Tonight. Their last time in the survey, Earth, Wind & Fire got up to number 9 with their remake of the Beatles hit, Got to Get You Into My Life. This week, they climbed 2 to number 12 with their own composition, September.

went to number one in the Soul Survey, at number 12 this week on American Top 40, and moving up to Earth, Wind & Fire and September. American Top 40 is heard in the 50 states and around the world every week on great radio stations like WENR, Athens, Tennessee, WGMB, Georgetown, South Carolina, and commercial radio, Hong Kong. The song at number 11 moves up four this week. It's Hot Chocolate, and everyone's a winner.

one of about eight disco songs in the countdown by one of 18 groups in our countdown this week. At number 11, Hot Chocolate and Everyone's a Winner. And now from the AT40 archive, we're up to another of the number one songs of the 70s. We're reviewing them all at the rate of three a week from the beginning of 1970 right on through. And now we're up to February of 1972. This was the 42nd number one record of the decade. Nielsen and Without

review of all the number one songs of the 70s, that was Nielsen and Without You, from February and March of 72, the 42nd number one record of the decade. In Hollywood, this is Casey Kasem on American Top 40, and we're on our way to the most popular song in the nation this week. We'll continue.

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1: And we raise the curtain on the fourth hour of American Top 40 with the 10 hottest records in the nation. We're counting down to the most popular song in America this week. Well, a month ago, Rod Stewart debuted on the Hot 100 in position number 40, a fast start for a song that looks like it could go all the way to number 1. Up to number 10 this week, Rod Stewart and Do You Think.

0: Rod Stewart moves 12 big notches to number 10 this week in American Top 40 with Do You Think I'm Sexy? Climbing a single step to number 9 this week, here's Eric Clapton and his band, featuring Marcy Levy on harmony vocals with Promises.
1: I don't

0: moving from 10 to 9 with Promises. Coming up, an AT-40 long-distance dedication to Kevin in Denver from a young lady who identifies herself only as a faithful listener.
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0: Olivia Newton-John with a song written and produced by John Farrar. This is the follow-up to Hopelessly Devoted to You. It's at number 8, and it's climbing. A Little More Love.
1: Long distance dedication.
0: Here's a dedication that was sent to us by a young lady in Columbus, Ohio, who writes, "Dear Casey, I listen and enjoy your program every Sunday. Today you had a very touching story from Cindy in Denver about her friend Kevin, and you played their song. About 3 years ago, I too had a Kevin. In fact, he moved to Denver. He was a singer, and we had many songs together. But his song was My Way. The last I heard, my Kevin left Denver for California. Every young lady needs a Kevin once in her life. He's a bittersweet memory that's part of growing up. Please play My Way for all the young ladies who were left behind when their Kevins moved on. Signed, a faithful listener." All right, here's Elvis Presley and My Way.
2: Hello.

0: Thank you very much, Daniel.
1: Elvis Presley and My Way. An American Top 40 long-distance dedication from a young lady in Columbus, Ohio, who identifies herself only as a faithful listener. Here's the lady who was originally from Tucson. She makes her home in California. She has the 7th most popular song in the USA this week. Smokey Robinson first sang it. Here's Linda Ronstadt and her remake of Ooh, Baby, Baby.

Sweet Blues from 8 to 7 with Ooh, Baby, Baby. This is Casey Kasem on AT40 in Hollywood. And now from the number one album in the country, Barbra Streisand's Greatest Hits, Volume 2, here's Barbra Streisand and Neil Diamond with You Don't Bring Me Flowers. You

0: Neil at number 6 this week in American Top 40 with You Don't Bring Me Flowers. A listener in Australia sent us a question about duets. She wants to know what has been the biggest hit duet of the rock era. And it turns out to be a song by the rock era's most successful duo. Details coming up.
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0: 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The song at number 5 is by Toto, Hold the Line.

0: Toto at number 5 on American Top 40 again this week with Hold the Line. Well, now let's answer that question about the biggest duet. The letter is from Gloria Daniels in Perth, West Australia. And Gloria writes, Dear Casey, the past year has been a big one for duets with the likes of John Travolta and Olivia Newton-John, Johnny Mathis and Denise Williams having big number one records. Well, I'd like to know, what is the biggest song of the rock era that was recorded by two people? Gloria, the answer to your question has a couple of special highlights. To begin with, the biggest duet of the rock era happens to have been the first number one duet of the rock era. It also happens to have been by the most successful duo in chart history, the Everly Brothers. And it was Phil and Don Everly's first number one song back in 1957 that still holds the record as the rock era's biggest hit by a duo. The song, Wake Up Little Susie. And there's your answer, Gloria. Thanks for writing. Number 4.
1: We're coming to you from Hollywood, and the countdown continues on our way to the number one song in the nation. We're up to number 4, and this moon's up 3 this week. The Village People and YMCA.

The Village People already. That song is number one in England. This week it moves up to number four on American Top 40. It's YMCA. Well, now, before we hear the three most popular songs in the nation on AT40, let's see what's at the top of the other charts. Number one, Soul, Aqua Boogie by Parliament. On the country chart, the double-sided number one record is by Dolly Parton, and it's I Really Got the Feeling and Baby I'm Burning. Number one disco this week, Fly Away by Voyage. And the number one best-selling album, Barbra Streisand's Greatest Hits Volume 2. Here now is the number three song on American Top 40, Billy Joel with My Life.

0: survey song number 3 for the 4th consecutive week. That's My Life by Billy Joel. We're counting down to a rock era first on American Top 40. The song that moves into the number 1 position this week is doing so for the 3rd time. That's right, in the past 7 weeks, this same record has hit number 1 3 different times. And it's coming up.
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0: Some of the adjectives we used to introduce the Beatles and Elvis Presley years ago, we thought we'd never use again for any particular group or act. But we're doing so with the Bee Gees, and here they are with a song that's a former number 1 tune on American Top 40, Too Much Heaven.

fell from number one to number two this week with Too Much Heaven. And now, if you're ready, lightning is about to strike in the same place for the third time. You may have noticed that occasionally songs will hit number one, then drop to two or three, and then move back up to hit number one a second time. But never before during the rock era has any single moved into the number one spot three times. Until now. 7 weeks ago, Barbra Streisand and Neil Diamond were at number one with You Don't Bring Me Flowers. The following week, Le Freak by the group Chic hit number one. Then, Barbra and Neil moved back into number one again. The week after that, Chic came back to number one. Then, the next week, between Christmas and New Year's, Billboard didn't publish, so there was no chart. Then, the first 2 weeks of this year, the Bee Gees held number one with Too Much Heaven. And now, this week, the only record in the rock era to do it, climbs back into the number one position for the third time. And here it is. On its third separate move into the top spot on the chart, the number one song in America, Le Freak by Chic.

0: the new number one song in the USA and the first record in the rock era to move into the number one spot three different times. Le Freak by Chic. You just heard the 40 most popular records determined by Billboard magazine for the week ending January 20th, 1979. American Top 40s produced in Hollywood by Watermark Incorporated. Executive producer, Tom Robbins. Producer, Nikki Wine. Creative consultant, Don Bastani. I'm Casey Kasem. Join me again next week for a countdown of the 40 biggest hits in the USA. Till then, keep your feet in the ground and keep reaching for the stars. And keep your radio tuned right where it is.
1: 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Special thanks to Kalila Dawkins, Rob Durkee, Pete Battistini, Scott Lakefield, Mike Savage, Michael Cross, Dave Nunez, and of course, the legend where the countdown began, Casey Kasem. I'm Larry Morgan. 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
1: 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This week's presentation is from April 25th, 1981.

hello again and welcome to American Top 40. My name's Casey Kasem and we're about to do our weekly countdown of the most popular songs in the land. Our rankings come straight off the official Billboard surveys of record stores and radio stations across the USA. So, here we go, all ready to count them down to the top song in the nation. Now, last week, the song at number 3 was Morning Train by Sheena Easton. At number 2 was Rapture by Blondie. And this was the number 1 song in America a week ago.

0: Kiss on My List by Hall & Oates. That was the number one song in America last week. I'm Casey Kasem. This is American Top 40, and we're here to find out what's number one this week as we count down the most popular songs in the land.
1: Number 40.
0: Debuting with his fourth hit single from his very first album, here's Christopher Cross, Say You'll Be Mine.

0: Christopher Cross, the big winner at the Grammy Awards this year with Say You'll Be Mine. This week, the Rovers, formerly the Irish Rovers, hold at number 39 in American Top 40 for the second week with Wasn't That a Party?
1: Good.

0: five Irishmen from Canada on American Top 40 who call themselves the Rovers at number 39, second week in a row with Wasn't That a Party. There's a song in the countdown whose album version is very different from the hit single. The single is by one woman, but on her album version, she's accompanied by superstars Dolly Parton and Linda Ronstadt. And that super trio is coming up.
1: The hits from coast to coast, American Top 40.
0: AT40 originates in Hollywood. I'm Casey Kasem. The second of this week's three debut songs comes in at number 38 this week with a song called A Woman Needs Love. Here's Ray Parker Jr. and his band called Radio.

Ray Parker Jr. and Radio, debuting at number 38 on American Top 40 with A Woman Needs Love, Just Like You Do. When Emmylou Harris recorded her current hit album a few months ago, two famous friends of hers, Linda Ronstadt and Dolly Parton, joined her to sing one song as a trio. The song was Mr. Sandman. But the agreement was that it couldn't be released as a single with Linda and Dolly on it. Well, when it came time for Emmylou and her record company to select a single from the album, the song they wanted to go with was Mr. Sandman. So they took out the master tape, remixed it, eliminating the voices of Dolly Parton and Linda Ronstadt, and replacing them with overdubs by Emmylou. And that's the hit single we've been hearing in the countdown for the past 2 weeks. However, this week, let's hear the original album cut with Linda and Dolly singing along with Emmylou at number 37, Mr. Sandman.

0: That's the album version of Mr. Sandman, on which Emmylou Harris is joined by pop superstar Linda Ronstadt and country and pop superstar Dolly Parton. Speaking of country stars, coming up next, a singer who's had 33 hits on the country chart debuts this week with her first pop top 40 single.
1: KC, coast to coast.
0: Highest debuter this week is the first top 40 hit for country singer Dottie West. But Dottie's no stranger to the country top 40. She's been there 33 times. Coming in at number 36, Dottie West with What Are We Doing in Love?

Dottie West debuting at number 36 on American Top 40 with What Are We Doing in Love? We'll talk about climbing the survey slow but steady. The Canadian band called Loverboy has been in the countdown for 6 weeks. And in those 6 weeks, they've inched up from number 40 to 38 to 37 to 36 for 2 weeks. And this week to number 35. Loverboy.

0: Survey song number 35, Turn Me Loose by Loverboy. A listener in Indiana wants to know what singer has charted over the longest span of time. Well, it's the man who sang the first number one song on the first Billboard chart way back in 1940. Details coming up.
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0: I'm Casey Kasem. This week, the San Francisco-based band Journey climbs a notch to 34 with The Party's Over.

0: The Party's Over by Journey, fourth week on the chart, now at number 34. This is Casey on American Top 40 in Hollywood, and now let's answer that question about hitting the charts over the longest span of time. It comes in from Mick Burdett in Sunman, Indiana, and Mick wants to know, what singer has had the longest span of hits on the Billboard pop chart? Well, the man who holds that record got off to a very early start in his chart career. In fact, it couldn't have been earlier. You see, he sang the very first number one song on the very first Billboard chart way back on July 20th, 1940. The song was I'll Never Smile Again by Tommy Dorsey and his orchestra. And the man who sang on that very first number one song went on to hit the Hot 100 108 more times in the next 40 years. Most recently, just last year, when he hit the 40 with the theme from New York, New York. The chairman of the board himself, Frank Sinatra. There's your answer, Mick. Frank Sinatra has charted over a longer period than anyone else in chart history. Thanks for writing. Now, on with the countdown.
1: Number 33.
0: Moving up four notches this week, it's the Jacksonville year when he hit the 40 with the theme from New York, New York. The chairman of the board himself, Frank Sinatra. There's your answer, Mick. Frank Sinatra has charted over a longer period than anyone else in chart history. Thanks for writing. Now, on with the countdown.
1: Number 33.
0: Moving up four notches this week, it's the Jacksonville, Florida band called 38 Special. Here's Hold On Loosely.

There's a band that's been together for 7 years. They're called 38 Special, and their hit at number 33, moving up four notches, is their first, called Hold On Loosely. As the countdown continues...

Every week, we count down the most popular songs in the land from O'Brien, Oregon to O'Fallon, Missouri, from O'Donnell, Texas to Odell, Illinois. And at number 32 this week, here's John

Moving up 8 big notches, second week on the chart. The first hit for John O'Banion. It's called Love You Like I Never Loved Before. Every week, American Top 40 is heard in the 50 states and around the world on great radio stations like WIBM Jackson, Michigan, WDCR Hanover, New Hampshire, and DYIO Cebu City, the Philippines. This week, the duo of Yarbrough and People slips 12 notches to number 31 with Don't Stop the Music.

Yarbrough and Peoples at number 31 in the countdown, falling from 19. Their recent number one soul song is Don't Stop the Music, and we won't until we get to number one. I'm Casey Kasem. Here's a Los Angeles-based duo of Janice Johnson and Hazel Payne. They're known as A Taste of Honey, and their song is up two notches to number 30, Sukiyaki.

0: Sakamoto, the Japanese singer and comedian, took that to number one back in 1963. At number 30 this week, A Taste of Honey moves up two notches with Sukiyaki. This is American Top 40 in Hollywood, California, counting down the most popular songs in the USA. I'm Casey Kasem, and we'll continue in a moment. 29 big hits to go to the number one song in the land.
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0: Now, as we continue our countdown of the 40 biggest hits in America, I'd like to welcome a new radio station to the American Top 40 family. It's KFTW in Fredericktown, Missouri. Happy to have you with us. My name's Casey Kasem, and we're just 29 big hits away from the number one song in the

0: Collins at number 29 and moving up on American Top 40 with I Missed Again. Hairstyles for men back in the 50s included ducktails, drain pipes, and lots of grease. Well, they're back in among new wave musicians. And there's a hot Hollywood hairdresser who specializes in those hairstyles of the 50s. My special report is coming up.
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0: I'm Casey Kasem, and you're listening to the 40 Top Tunes in the 50 States. This week, the five-man vocal group called The Whispers holds at number 28 for the second week in a row. It's A Love Thing.

It's a Love Thing. The Whispers on American Top 40 at number 28 again this week. Do you remember the hairstyles that were popular before the Beatles introduced long hair for men? Well, back in the 50s and early 60s, men's hairstyles involved a lot of combing and a lot of grease. Cuts were called ducktails and drainpipes and flat tops with wings, and they were derived mostly from early rock styles sported by Elvis Presley or Little Richard. Well, for the new wave acts of the 80s, those hairstyles are back. And there's a woman in Hollywood who specializes in haircuts of the 50s. Her name is Connie Clark, and Connie says, "I was trained to cut women's hair, but my shop is filled with guys. The reason is, just about every new wave band in L.A. comes to her for their haircuts, because Connie knows exactly how to get the sides of that flat top to lie down and that pompadour to stand up. I think every man should have grease in his hair," says Connie. "I use Murray's pomade and Dixie Peach pomade dressing for the stiff, greased look, and a lot of English bands tell me they'll use anything, even cold cream." Connie Clark says she really enjoys working with new wave acts, but she does have her limits. She says, "I don't give mohawks, and if you want your hair dyed blue, you'll have to go somewhere else." And that's my report on the new wave of hairstyles, a wave right out of the 50s. And the countdown continues. Number 27. Up three notches to 27, here's the four-man Climax Blues Band with a song called simply, "I Love You."

0: I Love You, the Climax Blues Band on American Top 40, at number 27 this week, moving up three. Back in 1969, John Lennon had a top 20 hit called Give Peace a Chance. And not long after that song hit, he received a tape from a musician who had had the nerve to rewrite John's song. Did John get angry? Not at all. In fact, he signed that musician to his label. Details coming up.
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0: Once a week with AT40, and you know where your favorite songs are in the pop music scene. I'm Casey Kasem. And this week, the band called Champagne climbs three notches to number 26 with their first hit. It's called How About Us?
2: Ooh.

Champagne at number 26, moving up three with How About Us. This is Casey on American Top 40 in Hollywood. And now, we're up to the current hit by John Lennon and the story of the musician who not only had the nerve to rewrite a John Lennon hit song, but also to send that rewritten song to John. It was back in England in 1970 that singer Errol Brown was in the process of forming his band Hot Chocolate, the group that hit with You Sexy Thing. Well, Hot Chocolate began its career cutting demo records and trying to convince record companies to give them a listen. And among the demos that Errol Brown cut with Hot Chocolate was a version of John Lennon's hit Give Peace a Chance, which was high on the charts at the time. Errol thought the song needed a little more flair, so he blithely rewrote the words of one of the most respected lyricists of the rock era. And Errol liked his own version so much that not only did he send it out to record companies, but he even sent a copy to Lennon. Talk about nerve. But you know what? As it turned out, John Lennon liked Errol Brown's rewritten version of his song. In fact, he liked it so much that he tracked down Errol Brown and signed Hot Chocolate to a recording contract with the Beatles' Apple Records. Well, this week, the man who was big enough to set aside his own creative ego and give an unknown a break has a song at number 25 in the countdown. Here's John Lennon's Watching the Wheels.

0: number 25, third week on the chart. John Lennon's Watching the Wheels on American Top 40 as the countdown continues.
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0: I'm Casey Kasem. This week, drummer Kenny Jones, bass player John Entwistle, guitarist Pete Townsend, and singer Roger Daltrey, The Who, are at number 24. You better, you bet.

Who and You Better You Bet at number 24, fourth week on the chart on American Top 40. AT40 is heard in the 50 states and around the world every week on great radio stations like WERK, Muncie, Indiana, WFTA, Fulton, Mississippi, and WEZB, New Orleans, Louisiana. Up two notches to number 23, here's Frankie and the Knockouts with Sweetheart.

0: Nikki and the Knockouts. Fifth week on the chart, they're now at number 23, moving up a couple of notches with Sweetheart. Coming up, a long-distance dedication from a man in Washington State to the musicians who helped him escape from his world of fantasy.
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0: AT40 originates in Hollywood. I'm Casey Kasem. This week, the two-man band called Steely Dan climbs a notch to number 22 with Time Out of Mind.

Steely Dan on American Top 40. The duo are at number 22, moving up a notch with Time Out of Mind. This is Casey Kasem on American Top 40 in Hollywood. You know, some of the long-distance dedication requests we receive are to people the writer has never met, but feels close to just the same. Like this one from a man in Washington State. Listen to what he writes. Dear Casey, this probably sounds weird coming from a guy, but it's just something I have to say. A couple of years ago, I was a very shy person. I dreaded being around people, so I stayed in my little world, which happened to be fantasy stories, and wished the real world could just be like what I was reading. Then one day I saw a special on TV that featured as guest stars the four people I would like to dedicate this song to. I loved them from the start and rushed out to buy their albums. The next time I felt like jumping back to my fantasy world, I'd put them on and start singing along. I'd feel so much better and be ready to start coping with the real world. I now attend a school where radios, televisions, and stereos aren't allowed, and being away from them makes it hard sometimes, but because of what their music has done for me, I'm no longer afraid to face the world. A phrase in one of their songs puts it so well. And you make me talk, and you make me feel, and you make me show what I'm trying to conceal. They've really helped me come out, and I'd like to dedicate The Name of the Game to the four members of ABBA, Annefrid, Benny, Bjorn, and Agnetha. Thanks for cracking the shell. Sincerely, Frank. Okay, Frank, here's your long-distance dedication.

0: from 1978. That's The Name of the Game by ABBA. A long-distance dedication from Frank in Washington State to the members of ABBA for helping him come out of his shell. I'm Casey Kasem, and the countdown doesn't stop till we get to number one. Billboard ranks them, AT40 counts them down.
1: Number 21.
0: Here's the five-man band from Montreal, April Wine, moving up a notch this week. From their album, The Nature of the Beast, here's their single, Just Between You and Me.

number 21 in popularity, 7th week on the chart, they move up a notch. April Wine singing Just Between You and Me. Now from the AT40 archives. Another of the number one songs of the 60s, and we're up to June 1965. This was the 116th number one single of that decade, Back in My Arms Again, The Supremes.

0: in our weekly review of all the number one songs of the 60s from the AT40 archives of June 1965. That was the Supremes with Back in My Arms. In our weekly review of all the number one songs of the 60s from the AT40 archives of June 1965, that was the Supremes with Back in My Arms Again, Billboard's 116th number one single of the 60s. I'm Casey Kasem. This is American Top 40 in Hollywood. We're counting down the week's 40 biggest hit singles, and we're 20 big hits away from the number one song in the land. We'll continue in a moment, so stay right where you are.
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0: 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I'm Casey Kasem, and the countdown continues.
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0: Climbing a notch this week, here's John Cougar with Ain't Even Done With The Night.

Survey song number 20, his third top 40 hit, John Cougar singing Ain't Even Done With The Night. Well, in their six-year chart history, the Chicago-based band Styx has hit the top 40 11 times with Lady, Lorelei, Mademoiselle, Come Sail Away, Fooling Yourself, Blue Collar Man, Renegade, Babe, Why Me, The Best of Times, and the song at number 19 this week. Here's Styx with Too Much Time on My Hands.

0: 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Too much time on my...
1: One of the hottest groups in the country, Styx, at number 19, moving up 5 big notches with Too Much Time on My Hands. 18 big ones to number 1 as we count them down. I'm Casey Kasem. What do the movies Jezebel, The Petrified Forest, and The Little Foxes all have in common? Why, they all star Betty Davis. And so does the next song in our countdown. Leaping 9 notches to number 18, here's Kim Carnes with Betty Davis Eyes.

0: There's the biggest mover in the countdown. Kim Carnes moves up 9 notches to number 18 with Betty Davis Eyes. Picture this. You've come to Hollywood to become a recording star, but you run out of money and out of hope, and you're on the verge of returning home a failure. What do you do? Well, what a man in this week's countdown did is coming up.
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0: I'm Casey Kasem. Up 3 notches to number 17, here's REO Speedwagon with Take It on the Run.

REO Speedwagon at number 17 on American Top 40 with Take It on the Run. 7 years ago, a young Canadian came to Hollywood to make it as a recording star. But after months of trying, he ran out of money, out of hope, and the week before Christmas was on the verge of returning home a failure. His name? Gino Vannelli. Gino told us that he'd come to Hollywood in 1973, along with his brother and a friend, determined to break into the music business. But after several months of knocking on every door in town and running out of money, the three boys called home for help. And Gino's family sent them the last $300 they could spare. But there was a mix-up in the holiday mail, and the check went to Hollywood, Florida, instead of Hollywood, California. Finally, they came down to the last day they could possibly afford to stay in Hollywood. The three young musicians were walking the streets really feeling down. Then Gino told us, as they walked past the big gates of A&M Records, he glanced past the guard and saw Herb Alpert, the president of A&M, walking to his car. Well, Gino couldn't pass up a chance like that, so he dashed through the gates, past the startled guard, and up to Herb Alpert. Herb said, "What do you want?" And Gino replied, "What every artist wants. I want you to listen to my demo tape." Well, by this time, the guards had caught up with Gino and were about to toss him off the lot. But Herb Alpert must have been impressed by the young man's determination. He sent the guards away and agreed to listen to Gino's tape. Well, Herb must have been just as impressed with what he heard on that tape, because Gino Vannelli got his recording contract with A&M Records. This week, he's at number 16 in our countdown with his latest chart hit. These days on the Arista label, here's Living Inside Myself, Gino Vannelli.

Gino Vannelli. The Canadian is at number 16 this week, moving up a couple of notches. Fourth week on the chart with Living Inside Myself. I'm Casey Kasem. This is American Top 40. Don McLean drops a notch in the countdown this week with his remake of Roy Orbison's pop classic, Crying. Here's Don McLean.

0: 25-year-old Don McLean, originally from New Rochelle, New York. His song, Crying, is now at number 15, falling a notch, as the countdown rolls on.
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0: I'm Casey Kasem. Well, just a few minutes ago, back at number 17, we heard REO Speedwagon singing their hit, Take It on the Run. Now, at number 14, here's REO Speedwagon again with Keep On Loving You.

Keep On Loving You by REO Speedwagon at number 14, falling a couple of notches on AT40. There are four songs in this week's countdown that are or have been hits on the country chart, too. There's What Are We Doing in Love by Dottie West, Crying by Don McLean, Mr. Sandman by Emmylou Harris, and the song at number 13 in our countdown, Miss Terry Gibbs and Somebody's Knockin'.

0: Terry Gibbs, who makes her home in Augusta, Georgia, at number 13 on American Top 40, ninth week on the chart with Somebody's Knockin'. The song that the world identified as Elvis Presley's trademark was not Elvis's song. Elvis had done a remake of a number one soul smash of 3 years before by a woman named Big Mama Thornton. Details and a piece of that original are coming up.
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0: Every week, American Top 40 is heard in the 50 states and around the world on great radio stations like WFTN, Franklin, New Hampshire, WFXY, Middlesbrough, Kentucky, and 3DB, Melbourne, Australia. Climbing a notch to number 12, here's James Taylor and J.D. Souther now with Her Town 2.

James Taylor and J.D. Souther, produced by Peter Asher, at number 12, moving up a notch on American Top 40. That's Her Town 2. Well, now we're up to an AT40 extra. The smash single, it became the king of rock and roll's unofficial trademark, but had been a number one hit on the soul chart by another singer 3 years earlier. One of Elvis Presley's earliest hits was written by a young team of songwriters named Jerry Lieber and Mike Stoller. The song seemed to fit Elvis just like a glove, and most of his fans assumed it had been written expressly for Presley. But that song, which Elvis took to number one in 1956, had been written 3 years before for an Alabama soul singer, a lady named Willie Mae Thornton, Big Mama Thornton. Well, Big Mama, backed on the record by Johnny Otis and his blues band, hit number one in the soul chart. And here's a taste of what her original version sounded like. Yeah!

0: 1953, Big Mama Thornton's version of Hound Dog, a record that hit number one on the soul chart 3 years before Elvis Presley released his version. But it became the song that identified the man who changed music the world over. Here it is as an AT-40 extra. And the words Elvis Presley used to introduce Hound Dog when he performed it on The Ed Sullivan Show were, as a great philosopher once said,
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second Top 40 Extra, Elvis Presley's number one rock and roll smash of 25 years ago, Hound Dog. And the countdown continues. Casey Kasem. Every week we count down the most popular songs in the USA straight off the official Billboard rankings. And this week they tell us that Eric Clapton and his band hold at number 11 for the third week in a row. Here's I Can't Stand It.

Eric Clapton and his band. They're from England, and they're at number 11 for the third week in a row with I Can't Stand It. Now, from the AT40 Archives. Another of the number one songs of the 60s. We're reviewing them all from January 1960 to December 1969. And we're up to June 1965. This was the 117th number one song of that decade, I Can't Help Myself, by the Four Tops.

0: In our weekly review of all the number one songs of the 60s from the AT40 archives of June 1965, that was the Four Tops with I Can't Help Myself, Billboard's 117th number one record of the 60s. This is Casey Kasem in Hollywood, counting down the most popular songs in the USA on American Top 40. We're 10 big hits away from the number one song in the land, and we'll continue the countdown in just a moment.
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0: Now on with a countdown of the 40 biggest hits in the USA. I'm Casey Kasem, this is American Top 40, and we're on our way to the most popular song in the nation.
2: Number 10.
0: Holding on at number 10 for the third week in a row, here are the Police with Don't Stand So Close to Me.

The Police on American Top 40 at number 10, third week in a row. Now, holding at number 9 for the second week in a row, here are Dennis DeYoung, Tommy Shaw, James Young, and John and Chuck Bonoza, Styx with the Best of Times.

0: sticks at number 9 on American Top 40. They've been in the top 10 for 9 consecutive weeks. The best of times. Coming up, a long-distance dedication from a woman on Long Island to her son.
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0: We're counting down the hits the way they're ranked on Billboard's national chart. I'm Casey Kasem. Dropping 3 notches to number 8, here's Woman by John Lennon.

At number 8 on American Top 40, the song recorded by John Lennon, dropping 3 notches this week in the countdown. You know, our long-distance dedications are based on the notion that songs can sometimes express our feelings better than plain words can. And that's why a young woman in Southampton, New York, sent in this request. She writes, "Dear Casey, this dedication is a little different because the person it's dedicated to may never hear it, and I may never see him again. I would like to dedicate a song to the baby I surrendered for adoption. I think about him all the time, and I wish I could have kept him, but it was impossible. I was 19, unmarried, with no job or family to help me, and I knew he'd be happier in the loving home of a married adoptive couple. Still, I do have some hopes of meeting him someday, and I hope he'll understand why I had to give him up. Casey, could you play If You Remember Me to my son from his birth mother, Marilyn? Thank you so much. Okay, Marilyn, here's your long-distance dedication."

0: From 1979, that's If You Remember Me by Chris Thompson. A long-distance dedication from Marilyn on Long Island to the son she gave up for adoption. And the countdown continues on American Top 40.
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0: 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Holding on at number 7 for the second week in a row, here's Steve Winwood with While You See a Chance.
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32-year-old Steve Winwood with a song that he co-wrote and that he produced at number 7 this week, While You See a Chance. You're listening to The Countdown on American Top 40. I'm Casey Kasem. This is the latest in the string of number 1 songs produced by Mike Chapman. On the way down, stopping at number 6, Blondie's Rapture.

0: Sandy falls from number 2 to number 6 on American Top 40 this week with Rapture. You know, there are a lot of musicians who give up school when they turn professional. But a man in this week's countdown with his first hit in the top 10 is going back to college to get a master's degree. Details coming up.
1: The hits from coast to coast. American.
0: 8040 originates in Hollywood. I'm Casey Kasem. Still climbing after 8 weeks in the countdown, Juice Newton is up a notch this week to number 5. Angel of the Morning.

Juice Newton on American Top 40, second week in the top 10, moving from 6 to 5 with Angel of the Morning. You know, over the years, we've run into a lot of musicians who've given up on formal education once they turn professional. And also, some musicians who've been successful when they were still in their teens have quit before they finished high school. All four of the Gibb brothers are high school dropouts, and so is Olivia Newton-John. But not all musicians give up on school just because they get a break in show business. For instance, Brian May, lead guitarist of Queen, is pursuing an advanced degree in astrophysics. And another successful musician who's furthering his education is popular jazz saxophonist Grover Washington Jr. Grover's a grad student at Temple University in Philadelphia. And he's so committed to getting his master's degree in musical composition that even though he's got a top five album and a top five single, he's told his record company that he's not going on tour because he's got too much homework. But even though Grover isn't doing any traveling, he hasn't stopped performing. He recently played a series of concerts in several Philadelphia jails as part of a group that regularly performs free of charge for the inmates. So if you want to see Grover, get busted in Philadelphia. This week, Grover Washington Jr. is at number 4 in our countdown with Just the Two of Us.

Just the Two of Us. Grover Washington Jr. with Bill Withers on the vocal on AT40. They're at number four, second week in a row. The three biggest hits in the USA this week coming right up. I'm Casey Kasem, and the number one soul song again this week leaps five big notches to number three on American Top 40. Here's Being With You by Smokey Robinson.

Smokey Robinson makes a big move within the top 10, going from number 8 all the way up to number 3, Being With You. The two biggest are coming up next.

Brooklyn's Sheena Easton on American Top 40, moving up again this week to number 2, climbing a notch with Morning Train. Well, now, as we're about to hear the one most popular song in the land, let's glance at the tops of the other Billboard charts. At number 1 on the country chart, A Headache Tomorrow by Mickey Gilley. At number 1 on the soul chart, Being With You by Smokey Robinson. And at number 1 on the album chart, High Infidelity by REO Speedwagon. And on the pop singles chart, there's an act who have now topped their first number 1. Back in 1977, they spent 2 weeks at the top with Rich Girl. But this week, they go at one better. With the most popular song in the land for the 3rd consecutive week, here's Daryl Hall and John Oates, Kiss on My List.

0: Daryl Hall and John Oates with the number one song in the USA for the third consecutive week. Kiss on My List. And there you have them, the 40 most popular records in America as determined by Billboard magazine for the week ending April 25th, 1981. American Top 40 is produced in Hollywood by Watermark Incorporated. Executive producer, Tom Rounds. Producer, Don Bastani. With Matt Wilson, Merrill Schindler, Jeff Leonard, Stu Jacobs, Ann Strohecker, and Paul Libeskind. I'm Casey Kasem. Join me next week, and again, we'll count down the 40 most popular songs in the USA. Till then, keep your feet in the ground and keep reaching for the stars. And keep your radio tuned right where it is.
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0: My name's Casey Kasem. This is American Top 40. Welcome to our weekly countdown of the 40 best-selling songs in the USA. The list we use is from the most authoritative survey in the record business, Billboard's Hot 100. Five new songs on American Top 40 this week. Let's get it started. 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
0: One of the most respected keyboard artists in the business, born in Houston, raised in Los Angeles, Billy Preston debuts with his second Top 40 chart record, Out of Space.

Here's the first of five new songs in American Top 40, debuting at number 40, Billy Preston from Los Angeles and Outer Space. Our second new song in American Top 40 this week is by an English act that first had a hit tune back in 1965 during the first British invasion. It went all the way to number 10. It was called Go Now. Last year, their hit was The Story in Your Eyes. Today, their hit at number 39 debuts, and it's called Isn't Life Strange? Here's Moody Blues.

0: The Moody Blues from England, debuting at number 39 with Isn't Life Strange. This is Casey Kasem on American Top 40. In 11 years, this lady and her group have chalked up 20 chart records. And here's the 20th. At number 38 this week, dropping 5, Gladys Knight and the Pips, and Help Me Make It Through the Night.
1: I'm imagining a lot of happy people. And most of you are with someone you love. Well, you are the lucky ones. All over the world, there are lots of people who are alone tonight. I imagine most of us have been in that situation at some time or another. I know I have. Recently, I heard a most beautiful song with a dynamic lyric that really expresses this feeling of loneliness. It means a lot to me personally, and I'd like to share it with you. I think you'll see what I mean.

0: Gladys Knight and the Pips, Help Me Make It Through the Night, the 38th best-selling song in the nation this week in AT40.
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0: On with the countdown at number 37, a song that peaked 2 weeks ago at 27. Now, 10 notches lower.

0: Los Angeles, California, Nilsson, and Jump Into the Fire. This is Casey Kasem, and coming up in 10 minutes, a debut song by a star recording duo who recently walked out of an engagement at a big Miami Beach hotel because the waiters kept serving food and drinks while they were performing.
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0: At number 36 in the charts this week, another debut song, the third of five. The girl's name is Millie Jackson, and her hit song is Ask Me.

Ask Me What You Want. Number 36 in the nation this week in American Top 40. Millie Jackson doing her song. This is Casey Kasem and the countdown rolls on. AT40 is heard coast to coast and around the world on great radio stations such as WABB Mobile, Alabama, Rita Fusion Singapore, KJR, Seattle, Washington. At number 35, another debut song. Neil Diamond with another big hit. Song.

Neil Diamond with Song Sung Blue. This is Casey Kasem from Hollywood on AT40, and now the debut song by the duo who recently walked out of an engagement at a big Miami Beach hotel because the waiters kept serving food and drinks while they were performing. According to a UPI story, it happened just a few weeks ago at the Eden Rock Hotel, where they'd been booked for a 9-day run for $50,000. The artist said they had an agreement with the hotel management that while they were singing, food and drinks wouldn't be served because the noise from dishes and trays and so forth. Well, after the second day, they quit, claiming the hotel was violating their agreement. The male half of the duo explained it this way. We can perform in a noisy room and it doesn't make any difference to us. We still get paid. But we honestly believe that people who want to hear deserve better. So they settled for 2 days' pay, $11,000, and went home to Downey, California. At number 34 this week, here's the latest hit by the Carpenters. It's going to take...

debut song at number 34 by the Carpenters. It's going to take some time. There's a birthday coming up. American Top 40 was born a couple of years ago, this 4th of July. And to celebrate, we'll be doing a special show that week. We'll do a countdown of the 40 top hits of the rock and roll era. Don't miss it. Now, from Montreal, Canada, April Wine at number 33, moving up to...

number 33 this week from Canada, April Wine, and it could have been a lady. This is Casey Kasem on American Top 40, counting the big ones down right up to number one. I'd like to welcome three more stations that are now carrying AT40, and they sure do span the continental U.S., from the great Northwest to the great Southeast. Hi to KXLE in Ellensburg, Washington, to WHLN in Harlan, Kentucky, and to WSGA in Savannah, Georgia. Great to have you with us on our survey of the biggest hits in the USA. Our countdown rolls on now with a song at number 32, dropped 17 notches this week, The Dramatics and the hit

0: number 32 on American Top 40, The Dramatics in the Rain. Coming up in 10 minutes, a current hit and first chart song by a four-man Detroit rock group who were discovered by Dennis Coffey and whose lead vocalist has a full-time day job as a welder.
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0: If you think things could be better, register and vote. The countdown rolls on now with a tune at number 31. It moved up 5. Love Unlimited from Los Angeles. Walking in the rain with the one I love.
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0: number 31, second week on American Top 40, moving up five. Three girls from Los Angeles, Love Unlimited, they call themselves, walking in the rain with the one I love. Two rain hits in a row so far.
1: Number 30.
0: Eight chart records in a row for this group from Los Angeles. They move up 10 this week with a very hot record for them that debuted last week at number 40. Here's Bread's Diary.

number 30, moving up 10, Bread and Diary. This is Casey Kasem on American Top 40, and now the current hit and first chart song by the four-man Detroit rock group, whose lead vocalist has a full-time day job as a welder. For the past 6 months, singer-guitarist Jim Gold has been working in a small steel shop in Fraser, Michigan, welding basement columns and cutting beams for house construction. And his friend Bill Nova, also a rock musician, has been a complaint director for an auto dealer not far from where Jim works. Well, for several years, Jim and Bill performed together at small clubs in and around Detroit. And a year and a half ago, when they were playing at a place called the Poison Apple, master guitarist Dennis Coffey and his partner record producer Mike Theodore were in the audience. They liked what they heard and signed the boys to a contract. Well, a few months ago, they added a couple more members to the group and cut their first record. They cut it at night, of course, because by day, Jim Gold is still a welder. He's not taking any chances. And Bill Nova thinks the same. He still works for the auto dealer. At number 29 this week, and moving up, here's Gallery and their first hit.

0: this week in American Top 40. From Detroit, that's Gallery, and Nice to Be With You. This is Casey Kasem. We're counting down from Hollywood. We have 2 big hours and 28 hits to go on our way to number one in American Top 40. Stay right there.
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0: And here we go with more of the most popular records in the USA. I'm Casey Kasem, this is AT40, and the countdown rolls on.
2: Number 28.
0: If you haven't listened carefully to the lyric of this Harry Chapin song, it's worth listening to. At number 28 this week, it moved up one.

Gary Chapin at number 28, moving up one on American Top 40 this week. The hit is titled Taxi. This is Casey Kasem. The countdown rolls on. Here's the only song that didn't go up or down, but stayed at number 27, JoJo Gunn.

I Saw the Light at number 26 this week. It moved up 5. This is Casey Kasem on American Top 40. And here's a super group that's had over 20 chart records, 2 number one songs. This one's at number 25, moving up 3 this week by the 50s.

0: 25 in the nation this week. Fifth Dimension moving up with Last Night I Didn't Get to Sleep at All. In 1969, a four-man English group known as the Ivies had a minor hit here called Maybe Tomorrow. Well, in the past 12 months, that same group, under a different name, has had three major hits. In 10 minutes, we'll hear their current smash.
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0: 3 hours once a week with American Top 40, and you know where your favorite songs are in the national music scene. My name is Casey Kasem, on with our countdown of American Top 40. This one moved up one this week to 24. Paul Simon, Me and Julio, Down by the Schoolyard.

Me and Julio, Down by the Schoolyard, the 24th best-selling song in the USA this week by Paul Simon. You're listening to the most listened-to songs in the USA. The countdown rolls on our way to number one. At number

23 this week in 1840. Malo's Suavecito. This is Casey on American Top 40, and the countdown rolls on now with the current hit by the four-man English rock group that's had hits on the charts under two different names. 6 years ago, in Liverpool, they were known as the Ivies, and they were the last resident group of the Cavern Club, where the Beatles got their start, to make a name for themselves. As the Ivies, they had a huge English hit in 68, which got onto the American charts in 69 as a minor hit, titled Maybe Tomorrow. But since then, the group has changed its name, and in the past 12 months, they've had three major hits. No Matter What, followed by Day After Day, and now their current chart buster at number 22 this week, Baby Blue.

24 to 21. Sammy Davis, Candyman. This is Casey Kasem with American Top 40. Halfway up the chart, here's the hottest record in the Top 40. Moved up 17 notches. 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

Dr. Hook and the Medicine Show moves 17 notches to number 20, Sylvia's Mother. This is Casey Kasem on AT40 from Hollywood. And AT40 is heard coast to coast and around the world on great radio stations such as WSTU, Stuart, Florida, WFIN, Findlay, Ohio, and WPIX, New York City. And number 19, down 3 this week, Sonny and Cher.

0: 19 in the U.S., Sonny and Cher, and a cowboy's work is never done. In less than 10 minutes, a current hit by a vocal group that has become the fifth recording act to have a hit version of this song on the charts. Thurston Harris was first in 1957.
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0: Up two notches to 18, this is War Slippin' into Darkness.

still moving up the chart. Up two this week to 18. War slipping into darkness. This is Casey Kasem on American Top 40. And now, the current hit song that's been on the charts in five different versions. All of them during the rock and roll era. Thurston Harris was the first to release it in 1957, and it got up to number 6. Bobby Day covered it a month later and got up to number 57. 2 years after that, Frankie Lymon did his version and only got to number 58. Then in 1962, Clyde McFadder hit number 25 with the same song. This week, the fifth hit version is at number 17. And this time, by the Jackson 5.

26, now 17. The Jackson 5 and Little Bitty Pretty One. This is Casey on AT40. After a string of top 10 records, this one barely missed. Got as high as number 12 the past couple of weeks. Now at 16, here's Three Dog Night.

0: number 16 this week in AT40 drops four, Three Dog Night and Family of Man.
1: Number 15.
0: At number 15, the man who has had three hits to precede this one, Wild World, Moon Shadow, and Peace Train. This one, Morning is Broken, Cat Stevens.

0: moves up 4 to 15. Cat Stevens, Morning Has Broken. That wraps up the second hour of American Top 40 with 14 tunes on our way to number one coming right up.
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0: You're hearing the hits as we count them down to number one. This is the third hour of AT 40. I'm Casey Kasem, and the countdown continues.
2: Number 14.
0: At number 14 this week, a song that was in the top 10 for 3 weeks. Got as high as number 8. Done by a former member of the Nitty Gritty Dirt Band. He lives in California, and his name is Jackson Brown. Dr.

0: There's Jackson Browne at number 14 this week with Dr. My Eyes, and the countdown rolls on with a tune by Commander Cody and his Lost Planet Airmen. At number 13 this week, it moves up four. Here's Hot Rod Lincoln.
1: My pappy said, son, you're going to drive me to drinking if you don't stop driving that Hot Rod Lincoln.

Brakes good, tires fair. Pulled out of San Pedro late one night, the moon and the stars was shining bright. We was driving up Grapevine Hill, passing cars like they was standing still. All of a sudden, in a wink of an eye, a Cadillac sedan passed us by and said, boys, it's a mark for me. By then, the taillight was all you could see.

0: number 13 this week in 1840, it moved up four, Commander Cody and his Lost Planet Airmen, Hot Rod Lincoln. Coming up in 5 minutes, the latest hit single by the heaviest rock group going. At their last concert in Los Angeles 2.5 years ago, they sold out 37,000 seats in one day.
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0: Here's Don McLean's tribute to the Dutch Impressionist painter Vincent van Gogh.

Vincent by Don McLean on American Top 40. And now the current hit single by the English rock group, who at their last concert in Los Angeles 2.5 years ago sold out 37,000 seats in one day. That was November 1969 at the Inglewood Forum, where the Lakers play basketball and the Kings sort of play hockey. Two performances were scheduled for the night, one at 7 p.m. and another at 11. Well, there had been a hockey game that afternoon and some problems in setting the stage up over the ice caused a delay in the start of the first show, causing an even bigger delay in the start of the second show, which was rescheduled for

2 a.m., but it didn't actually start until 4 o'clock in the morning. And when they finished, it was 5:15. You'd expect to see a lot of empty seats at that hour, wouldn't you? But there was hardly a one. I guess the Lakers would like to have fans that loyal. And there are two ways they could do it. By winning, or by changing their name to the Rolling Stones. At number 11 this week.

last week 23, this week all the way up to number 11. Rolling Stones, Tumbling Dice. And the countdown rolls on. Here's a former number one song that's been in the top 10 for 10 weeks now. Now at number 10.

0: 10 this week and dropped 4. There's America with a horse with no name.
1: Number 9.
0: George Harrison produced this song. Ringo Starr sings it. It's called Back Off Boogaloo. It's moving up. Up 1 this week to number 9.

this week, Ringo Starr and Back Off Boogaloo. This is Casey on AT40. Here's the 41st chart record by Aretha Franklin. At number 8 this week, it's down 3, Daydreamer.

0: Aretha Franklin, Daydreamin' on American Top 40. This week at number 8, here's a question from Washington about Grammys and bestsellers. It says, Dear Casey, if Joy to the World was the number one song of 1971, how come it didn't win a Grammy Award? The answer in 5 minutes.
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0: Here's a singer that has style. Listen to it while he sings. His name is Al Green, and his song is number 7 this week. His third hit song in a row. Look what you

to Al Green's Look What You Done For Me. This is Casey Kasem on American Top 40. And okay, now let's answer the letter about bestsellers and Grammy Awards. And it says, Dear Casey, if Joy to the World was the number one song of 1971, how come it didn't win a single Grammy? It's signed Dwayne Samuels, Washington, D.C. Well, here's how that works, Dwayne. The numbered rankings that Billboard announces at the end of each year are based mainly on reported sales of the records. But the Grammy Awards are determined by the voting of the members of the National Academy of Recording Arts and Sciences. And their votes are dictated not by sales, but by their personal tastes. The same way that the Oscars and the Emmys are awarded. They have nothing to do with how many people have seen a movie or what the TV ratings are. The winners are determined by the votes of the members of the respective academies. Now, I guess it was kind of ironic that Three Dog Night performed the biggest selling hit of the year at the Grammy presentations and didn't come away with a trophy for it. But they did come away with the money from the sale of 3.5 million copies of Joy to the World. Joy to Three Dog Night. Dwayne, thanks for your letter. Now on with the countdown. This got as high as number 3, and that was last week. Drops 3 this week from Philadelphia, the Stylistics. Betcha, by golly, love.

Michael Jackson at number 5 with Rockin' Robin. This is Casey Kasem on American Top 40, and we're heard coast to coast and around the world on great radio stations such as WORC, Worcester, Massachusetts, KHYT, Tucson, Arizona, KNUZ, Houston. The countdown rolls on now with a song at number 4, the biggest hit record so far for the Staples.

0: number four, the Staples Singers, and I'll take you there. This is Casey Kasem on American Top 40, and two different listeners, one in Connecticut and one in Montana, have written in asking what song took the longest time on the chart to hit number one. Well, a song that has that distinction happens to have been number one exactly 20 years ago. Details in 5 minutes.
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0: Four guys from Chicago. Cradell Jones singing bass, Marshall Thompson baritone, Robert Lester first tenor, and the group's leader Eugene Record singing second tenor. Together they're known as the Shylights. Number three this week with Oh Girl.
2: Oh,

0: week number 11, moving all the way to number 3 this week, the Shylights with Old Girl, a powerful record. This is Casey, and now let's answer the question about the slowest number 1 song in chart history. It's from two different listeners, Gary Gold in Manchester, Connecticut, and Johnny Lopata in Great Falls, Montana. They both want to know, what song took the longest to hit number 1? That is, what number 1 song spent the most weeks in the chart before getting to the number 1 position? Well, first of all, it almost has to be a song that was on the charts prior to the rock and roll era. Because since the mid-50s, chart action has gotten a lot faster. Top 10 hits, for example, come out of the chart, hit their peak, then fall off anywhere from 10 to 20 weeks, usually. But before the rock era, it wasn't unusual for a big hit to ride the charts for 25 or 30 weeks, sometimes more. And the song that was the slowest number 1 in history took 21 weeks in the chart before climbing to the number 1 spot. That happened, by the way, exactly 20 years ago. It was an instrumental composed and played by Leroy Anderson and his orchestra. The song, Blue Tango. Gary and Johnny, thanks for your letters.
1: Number 2.
0: 8 weeks in the top 10 for this record. Second week at number 2. Here's Joe Tex and I Gotcha.
2: I Gotcha! Oh!

number two for the second consecutive week. There's Joe Tex from Baytown, Texas. And I gotcha. This is Casey Kasem from Hollywood and American Top 40. And now, before we get to the one most popular song in America this week, let's see what's at the top of the other charts. On the soul chart, the number one song is I'll Take You There by the Staple Singers. On the country and western chart, number one is a double-sided hit, Grandma Harp and Turning Off a Memory. The number one best-selling album for the fourth week in a row is First Take by Roberta Flack. And for the fifth week in a row on Billboard's national singles chart, the best-selling song in the USA, number one longer than any other number one so far this year, Roberta Flack's The First Time Ever I Saw Your Face.

0: 5 consecutive weeks at number 1. From Washington, D.C., Roberta Flack. And the first time ever I saw your face. Well, that's it. The 40 top-selling songs in the nation on American Top 40. We do our countdown every week at this time. 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Don Bassani produces, and we tape the show here in Hollywood. This is Casey Kasem. Join me next week, and we'll again count down the 40 most popular songs in the USA. Till then, keep your feet in the ground and keep reaching for the stars.
1: 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Special thanks to Kalila Dawkins, Rob Durkee, Pete Battistini, Scott Lakefield, Mike Savage, Michael Cross, Dave Nunez, and of course, the legend where the countdown began, Casey Kasem. I'm Larry Morgan. 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
0: Hello again, and welcome to American Top 40. I'm Casey Kasem, about to count down the biggest hits in the USA. Billboard Magazine's official survey of radio stations and record stores across the land. Lots of action this week on the chart, with 6 debuts, including new hits by Peter Gabriel, Journey, and Aretha Franklin. First, let's recap last week's top 3. At number 3 last week, Notorious by Duran Duran. At number 2 last week, C'est La Vie by Robbie Neville. And last week's number 1 song was the ballad Shake You Down by Gregory Abbott. It's his first hit. Does it stay at the top? We'll find out, because here comes the countdown.
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0: Leading off one of our 6 debuts this week, the latest from Eddie Money. It's the follow-up to the biggest hit of his career, the recent number 4 smash, Take Me Home Tonight. Eddie Money comes in at number 40 with a song that sounds like it could be a sequel. I Wanna Go Back.

0: 20, kicking off the countdown, coming in at number 40 with I Wanna Go Back, Eddie's sixth top 40 hit. On American Top 40, I'm Casey Kasem.
1: Yeah!
0: This next song is another debut, the first hit on the pop chart for a heavy metal trio who have hit the soul chart. A heavy metal rap trio. And I'm not talking about Run DMC. They're called the Beastie Boys, a three-man group from New York City. And they debut at number 39 with You Gotta Fight for Your Right to Party, the Beastie Boys.

The Beastie Boys from New York, debuting at number 39 with their first top 40 hit, You Gotta Fight for Your Right to Party, as the countdown rocks on. American Top 40. Once a week with AT40, and you know how your favorite songs are doing across the land. Like this hit by Billy Ocean. The ballad master from Britain took this one to number 16 a few weeks ago, now falling from 17 to 38. Here's Love Is Forever.

is forever. Billy Ocean falling 21 notches this week, the third hit song to come from Billy's album, Love Zone. This is American Top 40. I'm Casey Kasem. We have six debut songs this week, and falling out to make room for them are The Next Time I Fall by Peter Cetera and Amy Grant, For Tonight by Nancy Martinez, The Future's So Bright I Gotta Wear Shades by Timbuk3, To Be a Lover by Billy Idol, Two People by Tina Turner, and Don't Get Me Wrong by The Pretenders. Those six songs drop out of the countdown this week. Here's another of our debuts, a new hit by Journey, coming in at number 37, I'll Be All Right Without You.

0: debuting at number 37 this week with I'll Be All Right Without You. This is Casey on AT40 in Hollywood. Back in the early 70s, a 17-year-old girl auditioned for a local rock band. The leader told her to finish high school first, then come back and see him. Today, that high school graduate sings in the rocker's band. Her name isn't known, but he's so famous, even the president talks about him. Their latest hit together is coming up.
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0: 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Here's a debut song that comes from the soundtrack of the animated film An American Tale. And it brings superstar Linda Ronstadt back to the countdown. She sings a duet with James Ingram. Coming in at number 36, here's Somewhere Out There.

Somewhere Out There. Linda Ronstadt and James Ingram. Their first chart single together, and it debuts at number 36 from the movie An American Tale. On American Top 40, I'm Casey Kasem. Now, the story of the high school girl, a singer who auditioned for a job and was told by this local band leader to get her diploma first. This is the story of singer Patty Scalfa, a tall, willowy redhead from New Jersey. Patty's 30 years old now, but she started singing back in high school in the 1970s. And one day she auditioned for the band of an up-and-coming rocker from Asbury Park, New Jersey. He liked her singing, but he told her to stay in school and come back when she finished her education. That was around 1973. Well, Patty Scalfa kept on singing with popular local New Jersey outfits like Southside Johnny and the Asbury Jukes. She sang on recording sessions, too. And one night in 1984, Patty was singing with another local Jersey band when who should walk in but that rocker from years ago who told her to stay in school. He was a superstar now, and during the break, they talk. He says he's looking for a new backup singer for his band. He invites her to come over and audition. She does. 2 days later, he calls her to join his band on a concert tour. And that's how Patty Scalfa joined Bruce Springsteen's E Street Band. Patty Scalfa, who first auditioned for Bruce years before when she was still in high school, and took his good advice to get her diploma first. She got her second chance when he heard her singing with a New Jersey bar band. Patty says, see, you can meet some nice people in a bar. At number 35, here are Bruce, Patty, and the rest of the E Street Band.

0: to live Bruce Springsteen and the E Street Band, their remake of Edwin Starr's number one hit, War. They took their live version to number 8, now at number 35. Coming up, an AT40 Extra, the only number one song ever to feature actual high school cheerleaders. And the lead singer is the former head cheerleader of Las Vegas High School.
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0: Here are Huey Lewis and the News, climbing 6 notches with a song called Jacob's Ladder, the name of a flower, or a marine ladder, the kind made of rope or chain that you can roll up. What Huey's singing about is the ladder.

The platter makes the climb to number 34 this week. Huey Lewis and the News, up six notches. The song was co-written by Bruce Hornsby and his brother John. You're listening to American Top 40 in Hollywood. Now, an AT40 Extra. The only number one song ever to feature actual high school cheerleaders. And the lead singer is the former head cheerleader of Las Vegas High. She's a singer, a dancer, and a choreographer, and an actor. And her name is Toni Basil. Toni told us that a few years back, just for fun, she started attending cheerleading competitions. It reminded her of her own school days as a pom-pom girl. And Toni said, there was nothing like the sound of all that stomping and clapping and chanting. I thought, what a great idea for a backbeat for a record. And what a natural as far as the visual goes, because cheerleading is a real refined American art form. End of quote. Well, Toni started searching for a song that would be just right for her cheerleading rock and roll routine, and found it in a song called Kitty, written by English producers Nicky Chinn and Mike Chapman. Toni had them change the lyrics around a bit, give it a new song title, and threw in a cheerleading yell, and then added a final authentic touch. For backup yells, she used real cheerleaders from Dorsey High School in Los Angeles. And in 1982, Toni Basil and her cheerleading squad hit number one. Here it is as an AT40 Extra, the result of what Toni called a cheerleading buzz.

0: 1982, it hit number one, Mickey by Tony Basil, the only number one song ever to feature real cheerleaders from Dorsey High School in Los Angeles. An American Top 40 Extra as the countdown continues.
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0: Now we're up to the act that's had more top 40 hits than any other act in this week's countdown. The record that debuts this week is her 39th top 40 hit of her career. Here's the superstar whose talent is spelled R-E-S-P-E-C-T. Aretha Franklin, debuting at number 33 with Jimmy Lee.

0: Aretha Franklin coming in at number 33 with her latest. It's the follow-up to her hit song, Jumpin' Jack Flash, back in November. This one's called Jimmy Lee. Coming up on American Top 40, a long-distance dedication from a woman who discovered that a very difficult problem had a very simple solution.
1: Casey's Coast to Coast.
0: Here now is the highest debuting song of the week by the man whose number one song, Sledgehammer, pounded out Grammy nominations for Record of the Year and Song of the Year. Here's Peter Gabriel coming in at number 32 with Big Time.
2: Hi there.

Peter Gabriel debuting at number 32 with the week's highest debuter. Big Time, certainly something he's a part of. On American Top 40, I'm Casey Kasem. Now we're up to our long-distance dedication. And it's from a woman who reminds us how songs can really relate to our lives. Here's what she writes. Dear Casey, my name is Allie. I'm 22. I'm writing in response to a long-distance dedication you played recently from a mother to her daughter. The mother had lived with mental illness until recently, and now her life is back in order. Well, Casey, my mother and I were listening to your show together, and this moved us to tears, for this is a story we've lived. During my childhood and teen years, my mother lived with suicidal tendencies and manic depression. My younger brother and sister didn't know what to make of it most of the time, but I feared for her life. When I was 18 years old, she was diagnosed as having a chemical imbalance in the brain. Now, through simple treatment, her happiness and sanity have been restored. Until very recently, people suffering from this condition have been institutionalized. Fortunately, this did not happen to my mother. And if it did, I would have been destroyed. For even at her lowest lows, my mother has been a friend, a confidant, and an exceptional parent. I would not trade the hard times we experienced for the stability my peers may have had. Those times made me strong and made us closer as a family. Casey, I'd appreciate very much if you could counter-dedicate Stand By Me to that mother and daughter and to all who have lived or are living with mental illness. And also, please dedicate this to my mom, because I love her. Thank you, Allie. Okay, Allie, here's your long-distance dedication.

0: by Benny King at number 31 in this week's countdown, and also a long-distance dedication from Allie to her mother and to everyone else who's lived with mental illness. I'm Casey Kasem. This is American Top 40 in Hollywood. We're counting down the week's 40 biggest singles, and we're 30 hits away from the number one song in the USA. We'll continue in a moment, so stay right there.
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0: You're listening to American Top 40. My name's Casey Kasem, and here we go with the second hour of our weekly survey of the 40 most popular songs in America.
2: Number 30.
0: From the Cars, here's bass player and singer Benjamin Orr stepping out solo. His first solo hit climbs seven notches to number 30, Stay the Night.

the Night, Benjamin Orr of the Cars, and his first solo hit. It moves from number 37 to number 30 this week. Now, Benjamin hasn't parked the cars. He just felt like cutting a solo album, an album called The Lace. At number 29 is Talk to Me, and it's the first hit for Chico DeBarge. Unlike the rest of his musical family, Chico DeBarge said he didn't grow up with a show business goal in mind. He says, "I spent more time with athletics than with music because I didn't want to compete with the musical reputation of my family. I always fooled around with the piano, but never joined any garage bands. I wanted to stay out of the limelight." End of quote. A couple of years ago, the music bug finally bit Chico, and now the 20-year-old has his first hit, up five notches to number 29. Chico DeBarge and Talk to Me.

0: moving from number 34 to 29, Talk to Me by Chico DeBarge. It's his first hit song. There's a band leader in the survey who, years before he hit the chart, was getting support and encouragement from stars who were big fans. Big names like Huey Lewis and Michael McDonald. But that star support got him nowhere. The story of how he finally made it is coming up.
1: The hits from coast to coast.
0: We're counting down the 40 top hits in the 50 states.
1: Number 28.
0: Here's the current hit by the Miami Sound Machine. Their song peaked at number 25 last week. Here's Fallin' in Love. Uh-oh.

Now you know why I don't sing. Falling in Love, falling from number 25 to number 28. It's the Miami Sound Machine with the fourth hit from their album, Primitive Love. This is American Top 40. I'm Casey Kasem. Now we're up to the man who had years of star support from big names, and it got him nowhere. He's Bruce Hornsby, leader of the band The Range. And it was in Bruce's home state of Virginia back in the late 1970s that Michael McDonald of the Doobie Brothers caught Bruce Hornsby's act in a club. And Michael became a fan. He started wearing a Bruce Hornsby t-shirt on stage at Doobie Brothers concerts. He invited Bruce to come out to L.A. and even said he could stay with him till he got settled. And then he helped Bruce get signed as a songwriter for a music publisher. But that didn't lead to what Bruce really wanted, a record deal. Now, around 1981, Bruce found himself with another music biz friend and fan, Huey Lewis. Huey and the News were just beginning to make waves on the charts, and Huey told record companies they should really sign this guy, Bruce Hornsby. So you'd figure with names like Michael McDonald and Huey Lewis behind you, the record labels would be busting down the doors to get to you. Well, they weren't even knocking. Bruce finally realized that he had to do it for himself. For years, he'd been trying to write the music he thought the labels wanted to hear. He told writer Robin Flans, "I started writing songs that meant more to me. My attorney heard the tape we made and said he'd never heard me like that. I said, for better or worse, you're hearing the real unadulterated me." End of quote. And it was the unveiling of the real Bruce Hornsby that brought Bruce his success, not the friendship of stars. Stars who are still big fans, by the way. Bruce's recent number one song is at number 27 this week, The Way It Is. Bruce Hornsby and The Range.

0: the way it is.
1: But don't you believe it. Bruce Hornsby in the Range, dropping 12 notches to number 27 with The Way It Is, a recent number one song. Up next, the heavy metal rockers who may turn into scullery maids at the stroke of midnight.

We're coming to you from Hollywood. And coming to you from a favorite fairy tale, here's the four-man heavy metal band out of Philadelphia. They call themselves Cinderella. And this is their first hit, up seven notches to number 26, Nobody's Fool.

0: second week in the countdown, Cinderella, their first hit song, moves from 33 to 26 and is titled Nobody's Fool. A listener wants to know, has any act ever hit number one with their first album and never hit the album chart again? Well, two acts did that. A 50s organ player named Crazy Otto and a short-lived supergroup of the 60s featuring Grammy nominee Steve Winwood. Details coming up.
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0: American Top 40s heard in the 50 states and around the world every week on great radio stations like KGFX FM, KG93, Pierce, South Dakota, KIQX, Four Corners favorite in Durango, Colorado, WSTH AM, The New South AM, Alexander City, Alabama, and WPOW, Power 96, Miami and Fort Lauderdale, Florida. The new hit by the Jets powers up seven notches to number 25 this week. Here's You Got It All.

0: it all by the eight brothers and sisters called the Jets. They've got their second top 40 hit, and it moves from number 32 to number 25 this week. On American Top 40, I'm Casey Kasem. Now, let's answer that question about first albums hitting number one. Karen Burns, right here in Hollywood, California, wants to know, has any act ever hit number one with their first album and never hit the album chart again? Well, in the rock era, only two acts have done that. And interestingly, their first albums were their only albums. First, there was a German organ player whose real name was Fritz Schulzreichel. The only album he ever charted with, and as far as we know, released here in the U.S., hit number one in 1955. It was an instrumental album titled Crazy Otto by Crazy Otto. That was Mr. Schulzreichel's pseudonym. The only other act to hit number one with their only chart album and only album release was a supergroup. They were called a supergroup because they were super musicians Eric Clapton, Ginger Baker, Rick Gretsch, and the artist nominated for the most Grammys this year, five of them, Steve Winwood. In 1969, they hit number one with their only album. The group and the album were both called Blind Faith. And there's your answer, Karen. In the rock era, only two acts have hit number one with their first chart albums, which also happen to be their only albums. Crazy Otto from Germany and Blind Faith from England. Thanks for sending in the question. Now, on with the countdown.
1: Number 24.
0: Up seven notches, here's 35-year-old New Yorker Luther Vandross. Stop to

0: to Love. Luther Vandross climbing 7 notches this week to number 24 from an album called Gimme the Reason. And the countdown continues.
1: Casey's Coast to Coast.
0: These are the hits ranked by Billboard magazine. And Billboard tells us the hit song by the band Kansas peaked at number 19 last week, now drops 4 notches to number 23. All I Wanted

hits don't stop till we reach the top. Here's the party time smash that Wayne Chung took as high as number 2 at the very end of late last year. At number 22 this week, the chart position has changed, but the idea remains the same. Everybody have fun tonight.

0: English duo of Jack Hughes and Nick Feldman. Wang Chung, their recent number two smash, Everybody Have Fun Tonight, is now at number 22. Coming up, a long-distance dedication from one game player to another. It's all about minding your P's and Q's.
1: The hits from coast to coast.
0: Here's a superstar whose first top 40 hit back in 1974 was Piano Man. Since then, he's given us a few other memorable tunes like Just the Way You Are, She's Always a Woman, and the number one songs, It's Still Rock and Roll to Me, and Tell Her About It. Billy Joel's 28th top 40 hit is This Is the Time. Up seven notches this week to number 21. Here's Billy.

songwriter Billy Joel, moving up the survey 7 notches to number 21 with This Is the Time, written by Billy and produced by Phil Ramone. You're listening to American Top 40. I'm Casey Kasem. Now, we're up to our long-distance dedication, and this one's from a girl named Lisa in Vernon, New Jersey, a good sport who's got a way with words. Here's what she writes. Dear Casey, a few hours ago, my mom and I started to play the game Scrabble. The score was her 199, me 194, and there was only one tile left. My mom had it, and it was the letter Q. But rather than deducting the 10 points off her score for not being able to make a word with it, she was determined to find a place where she could make a word with that single letter. Casey, my mom sat there for over half an hour looking through the dictionary, starting from A, until she found something. And she did. The word that won the game for her? IQ. Even if some may argue that it's an abbreviation, she deserved to win simply because of her persistence and her never-say-die attitude. So, Casey, could you please play Word Up for my mom, Frances, who used her smarts to win the game? Thanks. Love, Lisa. Okay, Lisa, here's your long-distance dedication.

0: up by Cameo. That was a long-distance dedication from Lisa in New Jersey to her mother, a never-say-die Scrabble player. From Hollywood, this is American Top 40, and we've got 20 hits to go to the number one song in the nation. We'll continue in a moment.
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0: We're counting down the hottest hits in the nation on American Top 40. I'm Casey Kasem, and the countdown continues.
2: Number 20.
0: Up nine notches, the recent number one soul hit by Ready for the World. A song about a guy who's in love with an older woman. Really in love. Here's Love You Down.

Love You Down, moving up 9 notches to number 20. Ready for the World, the 6-man band from Flint, Michigan. 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KOKR, the voice of the White River Valley, Newport, Arkansas. Your Music FM, Y98, KNJY, Clinton, Iowa. And CKPG, Prince George, British Columbia, Canada. Here's Ballerina Girl, pirouetting 8 notches up to number 19 this week. The latest hit by Lionel Richie.

0: Moving from number 27 to 19, Ballerina Girl by Lionel Richie, the follow-up to Lionel's recent top 10 hit, Love Will Conquer All. We're counting down to a supergroup who have just set an all-time record. They've hit the top 40 with more different lead singers than any other act in history. Their sixth lead singer, Jason Scheff, is on their current hit. It's coming up.
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0: We have two movie songs in the countdown this week from the movie An American Tale, the song Somewhere Out There by Linda Ronstadt and James Ingram. And from the movie called Heartburn, the song by Carly Simon. It's right here at number 18 in the countdown, up three notches. Coming around again.

Carly Simon climbing three notches to number 18 this week with Coming Around Again, her 12th Top 40 hit. On American Top 40, I'm Casey Kasem. Now we're up to the act who've just set a new all-time record. They've hit the Top 40 with more different lead singers singing solo or sharing lead vocals than any other act in history. They're the supergroup named for their original hometown, the Windy City, Chicago. Until now, Chicago's been tied with another group for having the most band members sing lead, tied with that all-American band, the Beach Boys. Up to now, the Beach Boys and Chicago have each had five members take lead vocals on their hit records. But with their latest hit, Chicago pulls ahead. And here's the list of the members of Chicago who have sung lead on their top 40 hits, either solo or sharing the vocal. There was the group's original guitarist, the late Terry Kath. There was the former Chicago bass player who's now a solo artist, Peter Cetera. There was keyboardist Robert Lamb, keyboardist and guitarist Bill Champlin, and former guitarist Donnie Dacus. That adds up to five members of Chicago who have sung a lead vocal. And on their current hit, they set a record with a sixth lead singer, their newest member, Jason Scheff. Here he is singing at number 17 on Chicago's Will You Still Love Me?

0: Moving from number 26 to number 17, Will You Still Love Me by Chicago. A song featuring the band's sixth member to sing or share a lead vocal, Jason Scheff, making Chicago the act that's hit the top 40 with the most lead singers as the countdown continues.
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0: From their recent number one album, Third Stage, here's Boston, moving up seven notches with We're Ready.

0: ready by Boston. And Boston certainly was ready for the charts again. Their current hit climbs 7 notches to number 16, and it's the follow-up to a number one song, Amanda. Coming up on American Top 40 is an AT40 Extra, a song from a 1983 movie starring Jennifer Beals, a number one song that never would have happened if the record producer hadn't been swayed by his girlfriend's tears.
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0: Now, let's check out the top five albums on Billboard's album chart. The number five album is The Way It Is by Bruce Hornsby and the Range. The number four album, Different Light by the Bangles. Number three is Third Stage by Boston. Number two is Bruce Springsteen and the E Street Band live 75 to 85. And the number one album in the land is Slippery When Wet by Bon Jovi. From that number one album comes this week's number 15 song on American Top 40, Living on a Prayer, Bon Jovi.

Jovi climbing 7 notches to number 15 with Living on a Prayer from the number 1 album in the USA, Slippery When Wet. Now, get ready for an AT40 Extra, the biggest movie song of 1983. A number 1 song that wouldn't have happened if the record producer hadn't been swayed by a woman's tears. Here's the story. Back in 1983, some film producers approached top record producer Giorgio Moroder. They asked him to create the title song for their movie. Well, they showed him an unfinished version of the film. And Giorgio Moroder didn't like it. He was ready to turn down the job. Then, a few days later, he went to see another screening of the same movie. And this time, he took his girlfriend. Well, she cried during the film. And Giorgio figured, with a reaction like that, the film must have something going for it. So, he took the assignment after all to produce the theme song. But things still weren't going easily for Giorgio. The original plans called for a ballad. But he thought the theme song should be upbeat, so he rewrote it completely. And when Irene Cara was brought in to sing the song, she wasn't happy with the lyric and suggested some changes. And so they did. That was in 1983. And that collaboration went on to spend 6 weeks at number 1. It was the biggest movie song of the year and the second biggest song of the year, too. Here it is now as an AT40 Extra. The song Giorgio Moroder almost turned down producing and writing until his girlfriend's tears turned him around.

0: Flashdance, What a Feeling, co-written and produced by Georgia Moroder, co-written and sung by Irene Cara. The biggest movie song of 1983 went all the way to number one. An AT40 extra as the countdown continues.
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0: Well, here's that four-man, no-muss, no-fuss, good old rock and roll band out of Atlanta, Georgia. The Georgia Satellites, up six notches to number 14 with Keep Your Hands to Yourself.

to yourself. The Georgia Satellites elevate their orbit by 6 notches this week to number 14 with their first hit. I'm Casey Kasem on American Top 40, where the rockin' doesn't stop till we reach the top. At number 13, down 10 notches, here is Duran Duran.

0: Duran Duran just missed the top spot with that song. They took Notorious up to number 2. This week it drops from number 3 to number 13 as the countdown continues.
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0: You're hearing the biggest hits in the USA, some of which have hit big around the world, like this next song. It hit number 1 in Portugal, Greece, Sweden, and Norway. 4 countries speaking 4 different languages. But Englishwoman Samantha Fox has no trouble communicating. Up 4 notches to number 12, here's Touch Me.

20-year-old Samantha Fox from London. Her first hit, Touch Me, moves up from number 16 this week to number 12, and it looks ready to touch the top 10. Well, we have a banner week on American Top 40 this week for American acts. Of this week's Top 40, only 7 songs are by foreign acts, 33 songs by American acts. You know that's the most in 5 years? Here's one of those American acts, the four-woman band from L.A., who kept this song at number 1 for 4 weeks in a row. The Bangles at number 11 with Walk Like an Egyptian. Oh,

0: the Bengals and Walk Like an Egyptian. Their recent number one song falls from number 4 to number 11 this week. This is Casey Kasem in Hollywood, counting down the most popular songs in the USA on American Top 40. 10 big hits to go to number 1 as the countdown continues in just a moment.
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0: Now, on with our countdown of the 40 biggest hits in the land. I'm Casey Kasem, this is American Top 40, and we're on our way to the number one song in the USA.
2: Number 10!
0: Kool and the Gang climb only a notch this week, but that's far enough to give them their 11th top 10 hit, Victory.

Victory, another in a long string of one-word song titles that spell out chart success for Kool & the Gang. They climb a notch on American Top 40 to number 10 this week. American Top 40 is heard in the 50 states and around the world every week on great radio stations like Q104, the number one hit music station in Kansas City, Missouri, 97 Quick FM, WQWK, University Park, Pennsylvania, the hottest hits, 92 Pro FM, Providence, Rhode Island, and Q105, home of Tukey Berg, Tampa, St. Petersburg, Florida. Holding at number 9, it's the current hit by the band Survivor, their 8th Top 40 hit. It's Is This Love? I've

0: This Love. At number 9 again this week, Survivor on American Top 40, Jimmy Jameson on lead vocal. Coming up, a long-distance dedication that tells the story of a 7-year separation and a song that brings everything up to date. Radio plays them, record stores sell them, Billboard ranks them, and AT40 counts them down.
1: Number 8.
0: Cyndi Lauper makes a 5-notch leap to break into the top 10 this week. This is her 7th top 10 hit, Change of Heart.

Cyndi Lauper and Change of Heart from her album True Colors. Her song moves from 13 to 8 this week. This is American Top 40. I'm Casey Kasem. Now we're up to our long-distance dedication. It's from a man in Camarillo, California, who's had the surprise of his life. Here's what he writes. Dear Casey, about 8 years ago, I fell in love with the girl I hoped would someday become my wife. Amy and I had a terrific time together. Every day was a new and exciting experience. The only problem was she was 15 years old and I was 23. Inevitably, the age difference took its toll and we went our separate ways. It seems we both had a lot of growing up to do, and we have. Now, after 7 years apart, we've discovered each other again. And this time, with me 31 and her 23, the age difference doesn't matter. Please play and dedicate Reunited by Peaches and Herb to all the parted lovers out there who believe there's no hope. And to Amy. I'm living a dream come true, and I believe anything is possible. Thanks, Mark. Okay, Mark, here's your long-distance dedication.

Peaches and Herb with a number one hit from 1979, Reunited. A long-distance dedication from Mark in Camarillo, California, who's been reunited with his girlfriend, Amy, after a 7-year separation. And the countdown continues on American

new acts of the past year, the Canadian band Glass Tiger. Their first hit, Don't Forget Me, reached number 2. And now the follow-up also makes the top 10, leaping from number 12 to number 7 this week. Here's

Five Notches Someday by Glass Tiger, the five-man band from Newmarket in Ontario, Canada. One of seven foreign acts in this week's survey. And seven foreign acts is the fewest we've had on American Top 40 in 5 years. Now, as we work our way to the number one song in the USA, let's check out the tops of Billboard's other charts. Number one on the album chart is Slippery When Wet by Bon Jovi. Number one on the country chart is Cry Myself to Sleep by the Judds. Number one on the soul chart is Stop to Love by Luther Vandross. And on the pop singles chart, we're up to the song that takes a two-notch jump to number six. It's Land of Confusion, Genesis.

0: Land of Confusion by Genesis, climbing from number 8 to number 6. It's the band's third hit from their album, Invisible Touch. This week, a female superstar does something that's been done in the rock era only by the Beatles and by Elvis. This week, she gets her 10th top 5 hit single in a row.
1: The hits from coast to coast.
0: The numbers get smaller, the hits get bigger.
1: Number 5.
0: Up another notch, Janet Jackson with the title song from her smash album, a recent number 1 soul song, Control.

Janet Jackson moving up a notch to number 5 with Control. That's her 4th top 5 hit in a row. And if you think that's good, listen to this. We're now up to the woman who's done what only 2 male acts in the rock era have ever done before. And that is to get 10 or more top 5 singles in a row. The first act to do it was Elvis Presley. Elvis had a total of 22 consecutive top 5 singles, and that's the rock era record. In second place are the Beatles. They had 15 top 5 singles in a row. And until now, Elvis and the Beatles have been the only acts in the rock era to have 10 or more top 5 songs in a row. But this week, a woman enters the picture. A woman who began her streak of top 5 hits in 1984 with the song Lucky Star. And her luck has held. Because this week, she gets her 10th consecutive top 5 hit. Of course, Madonna has a way to go before she matches the Beatles and then Elvis. But she's on a roll. The song that becomes Madonna's 10th top 5 single in a row leaps from number 7 to number 4. Here's Open Your Heart.

0: rises to number 4. That's Open Your Heart by Madonna, her 10th consecutive top 5 single. Only Elvis and the Beatles have had more. As the countdown continues.
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0: We're getting closer and closer to number 1. Here's a song that reached that top spot last week. Now it falls from number 1 to number 3. Shake You Down, Gregory Abbott.

0: may be a balance, but as the first hit for New Yorker Gregory Abbott, it did some shaking on the charts. First, it hit number one on the soul chart, and just last week went all the way to number one on American Top 40. But this week, it falls to number three. And what's at number one? Well, it's a song by the 42-year-old singer who heard opportunity knocking recently on a television show, Family Ties. He answered the door, and in walked the first major hit of his career. It's coming up.
1: 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American Top 40.
0: You're hearing the most popular songs in the USA. Well, the first hit for 24-year-old Robbie Neville from Los Angeles holds at number two this week, still eyeing that number one spot. Here's C'est La Vie.

Right by Robbie Neville. Translation, Sailor V. And that's the number two song in American Top 40 again this week. Well, now we're up to the new number one song. And the story of a 42-year-old singer who recently heard opportunity knocking on a hit television show. Here's the story. After about 25 years in the music business and about 10 years on the Los Angeles club circuit, this white soul singer had become a cult hero. One Friday night, word of mouth brought a TV producer in to see one of his shows. That producer, Michael Whitehorn, was working on the show Family Ties at the time, and he was looking for a special piece of music. He needed just the right romantic theme song for an episode where Michael J. Fox's character Alex falls in love. And he found it that night in that smoky little club when this 42-year-old musician sat down to sing and play a song that he had recorded 5 years earlier. Shortly thereafter, Family Ties featured the song as a love theme. And NBC says they have never received so many letters and phone calls about one song. Well, they let the recording artist know about it. And he heard opportunity knocking, so he seized the moment. He recently told an L.A. club audience, "I called my friend Richard Foose, who co-owns Rhino Records, and I did what any friend would do. I hustled him. I told him I could get the masters of my old recordings cheap, and he could reissue them." But Rhino Records took their time. Meanwhile, Family Ties played the song again. "I had 20 messages on my answering machine that night." End of quote. Well, Rhino finally released the song as a single. And it hit the charts and began to move up slowly and then faster. And the rest is history. This week, the new number one song in the USA is At This Moment by Billy Vera and the Beaters.

If I could just hold you.

0: leaping from number 5 to become the new number 1 song in the USA. That was Billy Vera and the Beaters with At This Moment. And there you have them, the 40 most popular records in America determined by Billboard magazine for the week ending January 24th, 1987. American Top 40 is produced in Hollywood by ABC Watermark. Our mailing address is American Top 40, Post Office Box 2000, Hollywood, California, zip code 90028. Our executive producer is Tom Rounds. Producer, Don Bastani. With Matt Wilson, Elizabeth Rollins, Daryl Morton, Dana Schwartzwalder, Guy Aoki, Gonzalo Venecia, Alan Kaufman, Michael Sullivan, David Cohen, Stu Jacobs, and Elaine Steelers. I'm Casey Kasem. Join me next week, and again we'll count down the 40 most popular songs in the USA. Till then, keep your feet on the ground and keep reaching for the stars.
1: 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Special thanks to Kalila Dawkins, Rob Durkee, Pete Battistini, Scott Lakefield, Mike Savage, Michael Cross, Dave Nunez, and of course, the legend where the countdown began, Casey Kasem. We'll

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0: Well, hello again. This is Casey Kasem. Welcome to American Top 40 and our regular countdown of this week's best-selling single records in the USA. We have five debut songs in American Top 40 this week and another new number one song. A lot of action. Let's get it all started right here.
1: Number 40.
0: Here is the unmistakable sound of that man from Memphis, Tennessee. He got started with a song called Tired of Being Alone. He went to number one with Let's Stay Together. His latest hit is Full of Fire. Here's Al Green.

There's the first of the 40 hottest records of the USA this week. Al Green back on the chart with a debut record called Full of Fire. At number 39 is a song that peaked at number 2 just a couple of weeks ago. Fell to number 12 last week and all the way down to 39 this week. Here are Eagles and You Just Can't Hide Those Lion Eyes.

0: Eagles at number 39 in the countdown this week, falling from number 12 with Lion Eyes.
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0: Here's a group that calls itself KISS, K-I-S-S, and they have a hit song that's from an album that just turned gold earlier this month. The album is titled KISS Alive. Their rock and roll hit at number 38 this week is titled Rock and Roll All.

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0: Here's one of the former lead singers from The Temptations. His last solo hit goes back to 1969. My Whole World Ended made the top 10. David Ruffin is the man at number 37 with Walk Away

Survey Song Number 36, a debut record by Paul Anka, Times of Your Life. This is Casey Kasem in Hollywood on American Top 40. And last week, I told you that so far during the 70s, the Jackson 5 have had more Top 40 hits than any other family act. Well, this week, another family act pulls into a two-way tie with the Jacksons by scoring their 16th Top 40 hit of the decade. Here's Gladys Knight and the Pips and the highest debuting song of the week at number 35, Part-Time Love.

There's the highest debuting record of the week. Gladys Knight and the Pips and Part-Time Love. A listener in Minnesota wants to know what number one songs were the fastest and the slowest in falling off the Hot 100 after leaving the number one position. Well, the slowest was a slow ballad from 1957. But for the fastest, there's a three-way tie between Billy Preston, Andy Kim, and the Rascals. I have details coming up. The

You know, American Top 40 is heard coast to coast and around the world every week on great radio stations like KJRB, Spokane, Washington, WSTX, Christiansted, St. Croix, Virgin Islands, and KALB, Alexandria, Louisiana. Here's a tune that debuted last week at number 40, moves up six notches this week. It's Glen Campbell and Country Boy.

0: Glenn Campbell's follow-up to Rhinestone Cowboy at number 34, Country Boy, You Got Your Feet in L.A. This is Casey on AT40, and it's time now to answer that question about the fastest and the slowest movers out of the number one spot. The letter's from David Harding of Minneapolis, Minnesota, and Dave wants to know what number one songs took the most weeks and the fewest weeks to fall out of the Hot 100 after leaving the number one position. Well, for the fastest, we have a three-way tie. Each of these three former number one songs stayed on the chart for only three more weeks after leaving the top spot. The hits were Groovin' by the Rascals, Rock Me Gently by Andy Kim, and Nothin' from Nothin' by Billy Preston. Now, the slowest dropper out of the number one slot was a Pat Boone ballad from 1957. It took an unbelievable 24 weeks to move from the number one position right down and off the 100. The title? Love Letters in the Sand. And there you have it, David. Thanks for writing. Now, on with the countdown.
1: Number 33.
0: The Isley Brothers debuted last week at 37 with this record, and it's called...
2: Well, well,

For the Love of You, the Isley Brothers, this week at number 33, second week on the chart. I got a letter here from a very observant listener in Statesville, North Carolina. His name is Jim McCrary, and he writes, "Dear Casey, I was playing the record SOS by ABBA and noticed that both the title of the song and the artist's name were spelled the same, forwards and backwards. Has this ever happened before in chart history?" Well, Jim, our research staff dug back through the charts, and we couldn't find any other example of that. So, at number 32 this week, here is the only song and recording act whose names look the same, Coming and Going. ABBA and SOS. Where are the-

0: ABBA at number 32, got as high as number 15 2 weeks ago with SOS. You know, there's a song in the countdown that's touching a lot of hearts these days about a blind man and a football game. It was written by a young composer who tells us he got his inspiration for the song from a church sermon he heard several years back and from the death of his own father 5 months ago. I have details and that song coming up.
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0: You know, AT40 originates in Hollywood. I'm Casey Kasem, and our countdown doesn't stop until we get to our new number one best-selling song in the land. This tune debuted last week at 39, moves up 8 notches this week. It's Diana Ross's latest, the theme from Mahogany.

0: Ross at number 31, second week on the chart with Theme from Mahogany. Well, it's time now for the hit song that's touching a lot of hearts these days, about a blind man and a football game. It's the first chart hit written by a young composer named Sterling Whipple. When we spoke with Sterling recently, he told us he got the inspiration for this song from two different sources. He says it began about 5 years ago while he was living in Eugene, Oregon. He heard a sermon in church one day in which the priest told a story about a man who had so much faith in his son, he kept going to the school basketball games just to hear his son's name called out, even though his son never got into the game because he just wasn't good enough. Well, Sterling says that story laid quietly in the back of his mind for 5 years, until about 5 months ago when his father died, and he started thinking about it again. The emotions it stirred up, the memories of his own childhood, and his relationship with his dad were so strong, he decided to put them into a song. He tells us, and I'm quoting, "Up until my dad died, I wasn't enjoying the kind of success that I am now. I don't think he was worried, but he probably is resting easier now, figuring that I can take care of myself." End of quote. This week, Sterling's song moves up on American Top 40 in a hit version by David Geddes to number 30. This is the last game of the season.
1: He's just the blind man in the bleachers for the local hometown fans. And he sits beneath the speakers, way back in the stands. And he listens to the play-by-play, just waiting for one name.

0: David Geddes on American Top 40 from number 36 to number 30 with the last game of the season. 29 hits to number 1 and counting them down.
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0: For those of you who'd like to jot down our address, get a pad and pencil ready. I'll have it for you in the next couple of minutes. Now it's time for the former number 1 song by Neil Sedaka. Stayed at the top for 3 consecutive weeks. At number 29, here's Neil and Bad Blood.

Neil Sedaka on American Top 40, this week at number 29, it's Bad Blood. Well, now, for those of you who are interested, here's the address for American Top 40. It's P.O. Box 8170, Universal City, California, 91608. Here's a group out of England, one of seven English acts in American Top 40 this week. They're 5,000 votes, and they've been around for 3 weeks now with I'm on Fire.

0: 28 in popularity, 5,000 volts, and I'm on fire. This is Casey Kasem in Hollywood, counting them down in American Top 40. We've got 27 hits to go on our way to a brand new number one, so I hope you'll stay right there.
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0: 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I'm Casey Kasem, and the countdown rolls on.
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0: Here's the latest hit by Barry Manilow. The title of the record is I Write the Songs. But that's kind of a contradiction, because this is one of the songs that Barry didn't write. It was composed by former Beach Boy Bruce Johnston, who gave it the same sad and beautiful sound that Barry puts into his own material. It moves up 11 notches this week.

Barry Manilow and I Write the Song. Second week on the chart, now at 27. This is Casey Kasem on American Top 40 in Hollywood. And you already know the lineup of this next group in the countdown from their last hit, Ballroom Blitz. That's when lead singer Brian Connolly introduced the band. So, if you're ready, Steve, Andy, and Mick, let's go. Moving up nine notches to number 26, here's Sweet and Fox on the Run.

0: on the chart, moving from 35 to 26 with another big one, Fox on the Run. You know, there's a popular new artist in the countdown who just a year ago was working for $1.80 an hour in a Texas car wash. He needed that job to support his wife and children, but he gave it up a few months ago, just before his first chart record hit number one. I have details and his current hit coming up.
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0: You're listening to this week's 40 top tunes in the 50 states. At number 25, moving up five, the OJs from Canton, Ohio, and I Love

OJ's on American Top 40 at number 25 in the countdown, third week on the chart. Their song, I Love Music. Well, it's time now for the current hit by a popular new artist who just a year ago was working for $1.80 an hour in a Texas car wash. He tells us he needed the job to support his wife and children. And when that wasn't enough, his wife went out and got a job as a practical nurse. During the week, the artist worked in the car wash. And on the weekends, to make a couple of extra dollars, he picked up jobs in local bars doing what he really loved the most, singing and playing guitar. And that's just what he was doing a couple of years ago when record producer Huey Moe found him and offered to be his manager. The artist accepted, and late last year, his manager convinced him to record a tune called Before the Next Teardrop Falls. Well, that record went all the way to number one in May of this year. And in addition to making Huey Moe look pretty good as a manager, it also allowed singer-guitarist Freddie Fender to quit his job at the car wash. Mrs. Fender was able to quit her job, too. And this week, her husband moves up to number 24 on AT40 with his fourth consecutive chart hit. Here's Freddie Fender and Secret Love.

Freddie Fender on American Top 40 at number 24 with the Doris Day hit of 1954, Secret Love. At number 23 in the countdown, I have a smash single from one of the strongest albums of the past year. 3 months ago, the album Red Octopus hit number one in the Billboard LP chart, and since then, it's moved in and out of the top spot 3 more times. So, from the number one album in the country this week, here are Jefferson Starship and Miracles.

0: former top 10 record by Jefferson Starship and American Top 40 Miracles. 22 hits to a new number one and counting them down.
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1: Number 10.

and transfer at number 22 for 2 weeks now with Operator. At number 21 in the countdown, second week in a row, is a man who was named to the Hall of Fame by the Nashville Songwriters Association a couple of years ago. He's charted 25 times on the Billboard Country Chart. His name is Willie Nelson, and his hit, Blue Eyes Crying in the Rain.

0: singer-songwriter Willie Nelson at number 21 with Blue Eyes Crying in the Rain. There's a top male vocalist in the countdown this week who changes names as easily as he changes his style of singing. So far, he's had 51 chart hits under four different names, using at least three very different voices. We'll hear his latest, a disco smash, coming up.
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0: American Top 40's heard coast to coast and around the world every week on great radio stations like KC in Oxnard, California, KIVY, Crockett, Texas, and WTLB, Washington Mills, New York. Halfway up the chart, moving up four notches at number 20, here's Leon Haywood in the biggest hit to date for this man called I Want to Do Something Freaky to You.

want to do something freaky to you. Leon Haywood at number 20 and moving up on American Top 40. This is Casey Kasem in Hollywood. And it's time now for the current disco smash by the top male vocalist who changes names as easily as he changes his style of singing. So far, he's had 51 chart hits, recorded under four different names, and using at least three very different voices. He began with a minor hit back in 1956 as a member of the group The Four Lovers. Then, with a few changes in membership, that group became The Four Seasons. And beginning in the early 60s and using an unforgettable falsetto as the lead singer for that group, he racked up 37 chart hits. During the mid-60s, using an incredibly high-pitched voice as a gag, he strung out four more chart records, along with the other members of The Four Seasons, under the name The Wonder Who. And as a solo artist, using his own name and normal singing voice, he's hit the chart another 9 times. A total of 51 chart records, 4 different identities, and at least 3 different voices. This week, using his own name, and at least part of his remarkable 3.5 octave range, he moves up to number 19 in American Top 40. Frankie Valli and Our Day Will

0: Frankie Valli and Our Day Will Come, moving from 25 to 19. The countdown continues as we get closer to number one.
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0: There are four remakes in American Top 40 this week. Secret Love, Heat Wave, Our Day Will Come, and Art Garfunkel and I Only Have Eyes for You. It moves from 19 to 18 this week. My

Art Garfunkel at number 18 in the countdown, 10th week on AT40 with I Only Have Eyes for You. This is Casey Kasem in Hollywood, and we're counting down the 40 most popular songs in the USA, the most listened to songs of the week. At number 17 and moving up 10 notches this week, here's another big one for Wings. It's titled Venus and Mars Rock Show.

0: Venus and Mars Rock Show, written, produced, and sung by Paul McCartney and Wings. A listener in Maryland writes, Dear Casey, during the rock era, who, aside from the Beatles, has had the most top 10 hits? Now, isn't it interesting that he assumes the Beatles have had the most? They don't. I got details coming up.
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0: Won't be long now. In just about a month, we'll be presenting our end-of-the-year special, the 100 Biggest Hits of 1975. We'll be counting them down, all your favorite records for the past year. I hope you'll join us. Now, at number 16, the hottest record within the countdown. From 34 to 16, 18 big notches for Ohio Players and Love.

0: The Ohio Players and the hottest record of the week from 34 to 16. 18 notches for Love Roller Coaster. Well, now on AT40, let me answer that question from the Beatle fan in Bowie, Maryland. His name is Mike Krasny, and he says, "Dear Casey, during the rock era, who, aside from the Beatles, has had the most top 10 hits?" Well, Mike, as it turns out, you didn't have to qualify your question that way because the Beatles are in second place. In the rock era, the supergroup of supergroups has had a total of 32 top 10 songs, which puts them 6 hits behind, you guessed it, Elvis Presley. The king of the charts has hit the top 10 a total of 38 times during his career, all of it within the rock and roll era. Mike, and Beatle fans everywhere, I know what you're thinking. If they had stayed together, they probably would have topped him. I think you're right.
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0: Last week, this song was 18 with a bullet. This week, it's 15 with a bullet. Here's Pete Wingfield and 18 with a bullet. Am I making sense here?

0: beat Wingfield on American Top 40 at number 15, moving up three notches with 18 with a Bullet. This is Casey Kasem in Hollywood. We'll be right back. We have the top 13 best-selling songs in the USA, including our new number one, yet to come.
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0: As we continue the countdown, I'd like to welcome three new members to the AT40 family of stations this week. KFNV, Faraday, Louisiana, WHLW, Lakewood, New Jersey, and KSTT, Davenport, Iowa. If you're hearing American Top 40 for the first time, my name is Casey Kasem, and we welcome you to our weekly countdown of the 40 most popular songs in the USA.
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0: Here's a remake by Linda Ronstadt. Got as high as number 5 2 weeks ago. At number 14, Linda's Heatwave.

That was first a hit by Martha and the Vandellas in 63, got as high as number 4. Reached number 5 by Linda Ronstadt 2 weeks ago, Heat Wave. Here's the record that's been around American Top 40 longer than any other in the countdown. From Brazil, Morris Alpert and his 15th week on AT40 with Feelings.

after 6 consecutive weeks in the top 10, that falls to number 13, Morris Albert and Feelings. The song at number 12 in the countdown is the first record by Simon and Garfunkel since their split a few years back. And when we spoke with their producer, Phil Ramone, a couple of weeks ago, he told us how it all came about. He said Paul had gone into the studio to work on material for his current album, and Art stopped by to visit. Paul played a new melody that he'd written, and Art liked it so much he asked Paul if he would write some lyrics to it, for him to record. Well, Paul agreed, and when the song was finished, they decided it might be fun to do it together. So they flew to Muscle Shoals, Alabama to cut the music tracks, and then back to New York to add the vocals. Producer Phil Ramone tells us that while the duo has no plans of making this reunion permanent, both Simon and Garfunkel say they want the freedom to work together whenever they feel like it, which could be any time. And judging by the success of this record, any time they feel like it will be just fine with their fans. This week they move up to number 12 with My Little Town.

0: Simon and Garfunkel moving up three notches to number 12 on American Top 40 with My Little Town. Coming up, I have the current smash by a popular vocal group whose biggest hit, a number one song, was inspired by a scene from an old movie. It was a 1930s-style melodrama, and in the big emotional scene of that film, the male star slapped the pretty female star across the face, to which she replied, "Big girls don't cry."
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0: You're listening to a countdown of the 40 most popular songs in the USA. My name is Casey Kasem, and the countdown rolls on now with the Bay City Rollers from Scotland and Saturday Night.

Bay City Rollers at number 11 with Saturday Night. Well, now on American Top 40, it's time for the current smash by a popular vocal group whose biggest hit, a number one song, was inspired by a scene from an old movie. It was an obscure 1930-style melodrama that came on The Late Late Show on television in New York City one night back in 1962. One of the viewers in the TV audience was writer-producer Bob Crewe. He'd been working for several hours trying to come up with a song for the follow-up to the first number one smash he'd produced for this group, called Sherry. But the words weren't coming. Bob fell asleep on the couch in front of the TV. And when he woke up, it was right in the middle of the big emotional scene in the film, where the male star slapped his pretty female co-star across the face. And to Bob's delight and good fortune, she replied, "Big girls don't cry." Well, he loved the line, and along with former group member Bob Gaudio, he turned it into a pop song that became the biggest number one song the Four Seasons have ever had. This week, they fall seven notches with a song that just missed number one. Last week, it peaked at number three. At number 10 in the countdown in American Top 40, here are the Four Seasons and Who Loves.

0: After 2 weeks at number three, that falls to number 10. The Four Seasons and Who Loves You. 9 hits to the big one and counting them down.
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0: American Top 40 is heard coast to coast and around the world every week on great radio stations like WSGN, Birmingham, Alabama, KELI, Tulsa, Oklahoma, WGBF, Evansville, Indiana, and KVOK, Kodiak, Alaska. At number 9, moving up to first week in the top 10, here are the Bee Gees with Nights on Broadway.

The Bee Gees and their sixth top 10 record on American Top 40. At number 9 this week, it's Nights on Broadway. You know, we're just about a month away from our special expanded countdown of the 100 biggest hits of 1975. We'll be counting down Billboard's official tabulation of the top-selling records of this year, from number 100 to number 1. The top hits of 1975. Don't miss it. Here at number 8, Natalie.

0: 5 weeks in the top 10 with that former number one soul song, now at number 8, falling a couple of notches, Natalie Cole and This Will Be. A listener in Florida wants to know who the first Canadian artist was to hit number one in the American charts. Well, the first was a popular big band leader of the 40s, who was also well known as a speedboat racer. And every New Year's Eve, millions of Americans are still watching him lead the band to Auld Lang Syne. Details coming up.
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0: 3 hours once a week with American Top 40, and you know where your favorite records are in the national music scene. At number 7, moving up one, third week in the top 10, War and Lowrider.

0: number 7 and moving up. That's Lowrider by War on American Top 40. Well, now let's answer that letter from Florida with a question about Canada. Eliza Simon of Miami wants to know who the first Canadian artist was to hit number 1 in the American charts. Well, Eliza, he was a musician from London, Ontario named Guy Lombardo. He became one of the most popular big band leaders of the 1940s. His orchestra played bouncy but mellow with a lot of saxophones up front. You probably know the sound because we've been hearing Mr. Lombardo conduct his arrangement of Auld Lang Syne on TV every New Year's Eve for 30 years. From the rooftop ballroom of the Roosevelt Hotel, or more recently, the Empire Room of the Waldorf Astoria. Well, Guy Lombardo was also a sportsman. He owned a speedboat called Tempo, and he drove it himself in the big races. He had 3 top 10 hits in the early 40s. Then in 1944, with a song called It's Love, Love, Love, Guy Lombardo and his Royal Canadians became the first Canadian artist to hit number 1. Eliza, thanks for asking.
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0: Here's a tune at number 6, moving up 3. The first big hit for Jigsaw from England. It's called Sky.

0: number 6 in popularity, moving up 3. That's Jigsaw and Sky High. The 5 big ones are coming right up.
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0: From the Great Lakes to the Rio Grande, you hear the nation's biggest hits every week on American Top 40. My name's Casey Kasem, and the countdown continues. Now on our way to a brand new number 1. From Chicago, here are the Staple Singers at number 5, moving up 5 with Let's Do It Again.

The Staple Singers move from number 10 to number 5 on American Top 40 with Let's Do It Again. At number 4 in the countdown is a song that Tony Tennille wrote for her husband, Captain Dragon. You are sunshine, you are shadow, you are morning, you are night. Your hard times, your good times, your darkness, and you are light. Here's Captain and

0: The Captain and Tennille moving up from 5 to 4 on AT40 with The Way I Want to Touch You. Coming up, I have a number one smash by a group whose leader prepared for his career as a recording star by emptying ashtrays, dumping garbage, and sweeping the floors of a recording studio for free.
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0: 12 foreign acts on American Top 40 this week from Germany, Canada, Scotland, Brazil, Sweden, and England. Here's Elton John at number 3 this week with the former number

2 weeks ago, that was number one. Last week, fell to four. This week, it went up to three. Elton John and Island Girl. Well, it's time now for a number one smash by a group whose leader prepared for his career as a recording star by emptying ashtrays, dumping garbage, and sweeping the floors of a recording studio for free yet. The artist is 24-year-old Harry Wayne Casey, who went knocking on the doors of TK Records in his hometown of Hialeah, Florida, back in 1968, looking for a job. And when they told him there was nothing available, he offered to do all the cleanup work for free, if they just let him hang around the studio and learn whatever he could from the musicians and writers. Well, they agreed, and Harry tells us he spent the next 3 years as a super errand boy. He also learned a lot about recording. And when the company finally gave him permission to use the studio, Harry walked right in and co-wrote and co-produced the number one smash from last year, Rock Your Baby by George McRae. And he followed that up with writing, producing, and performing a couple of number one hits of his own. A couple of months ago, he hit the top spot with Get Down to

Sunshine Band on American Top 40 with a tune that was last week's number one bestseller falling to number two this week. That's the way I like it. Well, now before we hear the one most popular song in America, let's see what's at the top of the other charts. Soul number one is That's the Way I Like It by KC and the Sunshine Band. Country number one is It's All in the Movies by Merle Haggard. And the number one best-selling album this week is Jefferson Starship's Red Octopus. On Billboard Singles Chart, the best-selling single song in the USA, number one, Silver Convention from Germany and...

Silver Convention and the new number one best-selling song in the USA. That's Fly, Robin, Fly. You've just heard the best-selling hits in America for the past week on AT40. My name's Casey Kasem, and we do our countdown every week at this time. Our list of the top 40 comes from Billboard's record survey for the week ending November 29th, 1975. American Top 40 is produced and distributed by Watermark Incorporated. Writer-producers are Nikki Wine and Don Bastani. Executive producer, Tom Rhodes. We tape the show here in Hollywood. Join me next week, and we'll do it again. Till then, keep your feet in the ground and keep reaching for the stars. This classic present.

0: edition of Casey Kasem's American Top 40, The 70s, was digitally remastered by Shannon Lynn and Ken Martin and produced by Toby James Petty. Special thanks to Kalila Dawkins, Rob Durkee, Pete Battistini, Scott Lakefield, Mike Savage, Michael Cross, Dave Nunez, and of course, the legend where the countdown began, Casey Kasem. I'm Larry Morgan. 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
0: And now, Premier Networks proudly present Casey Kasem's American Top 40, The 80s. 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

Hello again, and welcome to American Top 40. I'm Casey Kasem, and I'm all set to count down the biggest hits in the USA. According to the official Billboard survey, these are the records that you're buying and radio stations are playing all over America. Now, before we start our climb to the number one song in the land this week, let's review the top of the chart a week ago. Last week, the number three song was Start Me Up by the Rolling Stones. Number two last week was Endless Love by Diana Ross and Lionel Richie. And at number one last week was this big hit.

0: Arthur's Theme, The Best That You Can Do by Christopher Cross. The number one song last week on American Top 40. And we'll find out where it and 39 other hits rank this week as we count down the 40 most popular songs in the USA. And here we go.
1: Number 40.
0: Here's an all-girl band, five of them, from Los Angeles, who debut this week with their first chart single. At number 40, The Go-Go's and Our Lips Are Sealed.

The first of the 40 hottest records in the USA this week. The five-girl group, The Go-Go's, and Our Lips Are Sealed. Moving down five notches to number 39 this week, here's that medley of eight big Beach Boy hits, the Beach Boys medley.

The Beach Boys peaked at number 12 a couple of weeks ago with that song. This week, they're at number 39 with the Beach Boys medley. Coming up next, Diana Ross debuts with her remake of a top 10 hit from way back in 1956. We're up to the second of three debuts this week, and it's a remake of the original 1956 smash by Frankie Lyman and the Teenagers, Why Do Fools Fall in Love? That went to number six back then, debuting at number 38 with her version. Here's Diana Ross.

0: Ross's follow-up to Endless Love. Debuting at number 38, the old Frankie Lymon hit from 1956, Why Do Fools Fall in Love? Next up, a solo debut record by the former lead singer of the Guess Who.
1: The hits from coast to coast, American Top 40.
0: We're up to the second solo hit by a man who's already been in the Top 40 14 times before, as lead singer of the Canadian group The Guess Who. His first solo single 5 years ago, Stand Tall, went to number 10. He debuts now at number 37 with You Save My Soul. Here's Burton Cummings.

0: Cummings, former lead singer of the Guess Who. He co-produced it and he wrote the song, You Save My Soul, the one that debuts at number 37 on American Top 40 as the countdown continues.
1: Number 36.
0: The Moody Blues have had a lot of hits, including the number 10 single, Go Now, and the number 2 smash, Nights in White Satin. Their latest hit peaked at number 15. It's now at number 36. It's The Voice.

0: The Moody Blues and their 10th Top 40 hit. This week it falls from 30 to number 36, and it's called The Voice. This is Casey on AT40, and the countdown doesn't stop till we get to number one.
1: Casey's.
0: Every week, American Top 40 is heard in the 50 states and around the world on great radio stations like WKMX Enterprise, Alabama, WKXN Greenville, Alabama, and WKOR Starkville, Mississippi. 31-year-old Billy Squire was born and raised in Boston. He now lives in New York City, and he climbs four notches to number 35 this week with In the Dark. It's his second Top 40 hit, Billy Squire.

Billy Squire's follow-up to The Stroke is called In the Dark. It's at number 35, moving up 4. You know, some songs become hits almost as soon as they're written, and others follow a much longer path to the charts. For example, look at Juice Newton's current hit, Queen of Hearts. Country musician Hank DeVito wrote it at least 2 years ago, and Welsh rocker Dave Edmunds had a hit in England with it in 79. Went to number 11. The following year, American country rocker Rodney Crowell released it on an album. Then this year, Juice Newton released a single of it, and it's finally become a hit in the United States. It peaked all the way up at number 2, and after 19 weeks in the top 40, it's still in the countdown. And what's interesting is that two different artists, an ocean apart, gave the song the same treatment. Let's hear the first verse by Dave Edmunds, and then blend right into Juice Newton's current hit version, Queen of Hearts.

0: Juice Newton at number 34 in popularity this week, falling 8 notches with Queen of Hearts. There's a woman in the countdown who says her mother actually hates her being in show business. When this artist was a little girl and sang in public, her mother would get embarrassed. And even today, she doesn't want to talk about her daughter's success. Details coming up.
1: The hits from coast to coast. American.
0: The five-man Dutch band called Diesel debuted in the survey last week with their first American hit. The group has already had hits in Europe and Japan, and this week they climbed 4 notches to number 33 on the American chart. Here's Sausalito Summer Night, Diesel.

Universal at number 33, the group out of Amsterdam, Holland, with their first American hit called Sausalito Summer Night. Well, now we're up to the hit song by the recording star, who says her mother actually hates her being in show business. The artist is Lulu, the lady from Scotland. And she told us that her mother just doesn't like the fact that Lulu's a successful singer. Lulu says that when she was a little girl, she'd sing all the time, around the house and out in public. When she and her mother would go shopping, her mother would make her promise not to sing on the bus. Lulu would promise and then sing anyway, and her mother would be mortified. Well, her feelings about her daughter's singing haven't changed much in spite of the success. Lulu says, "My mother and I look very much alike. When people stop her on the street and say, 'You look just like Lulu, are you her mother?' she'll say, 'Oh, everybody says that.' She won't deny it, but she won't say anything. She'd much prefer me to be at home and have three or four children and call her every day to ask her to go shopping. But you see, I like to sing." And Lulu keeps on singing. Her current single peaked at number 18, stayed there for a couple of weeks, now drops 14 notches to number 32. Lulu with "I Could Never Miss You More Than I Do."

0: Falling from number 18, where it peaked for a couple of weeks, down to number 32, that's Lulu on American Top 40 with I Could Never Miss You More Than I Do. And the countdown continues.
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1: Number 31.
0: Pop superstar Barry Manilow has had 19 top 40 hits. 10 made the top 10, including the number one smashes Mandy, I Write the Songs, and Looks Like We Made It. His latest is at number 31, The Old Song.

Moving seven notches, second week on the chart, Barry Manilow on American Top 40 with the old songs. Now from the AT40 archives. Another of the number one songs of the 60s. We're reviewing them all from January 1960 to December 1969. And we're up to December 1968. This was the 189th number one single of that decade, I Heard It Through the Grapevine by Marvin Gaye.

0: In our weekly review of all the number one songs of the 60s from the AT40 archives of December 1968, that was Marvin Gaye with I Heard It Through the Grapevine, Billboard's 189th number one single of the 60s. This is American Top 40 in Hollywood, California, counting down the most popular songs in the USA. I'm Casey Kasem. We'll continue in a moment. 30 big hits to go to the number one song in the land.
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0: 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I'm Casey Kasem, and here we go with the second hour of our weekly review of the 40 most popular songs in America.
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0: Climbing two notches this week, here are Barry, Morris, and Robin Gibb with their 27th Top 40 hit, He's a Liar.

0: The Bee Gees on American Top 40, moving from 32 to number 30, third week on the chart with He's a Liar. Coming up, a long-distance dedication from a man in California to the woman he's loved since he was 13 years old.
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0: AT40 originates in Hollywood. At number 29 is a group who began as session musicians years ago, playing behind stars like Billy Joe Royal, Tommy Roe, Joe South, and the Classics Four. They're the Atlanta Rhythm Section with their seventh top 40 hit, Alien.

Atlanta Rhythm section on American Top 40 at number 29 in the countdown, moving up four notches with Alien. This is AT40 in Hollywood. You know, sometimes when words can't say enough, music becomes the best language of all. And that's what our long-distance dedications are all about. Like this one from a man in Fresno, California. Here's what he writes. Dear Casey, when I was in the 7th grade, I fell in love with the girl next door. Tina was 12 and I was 13. As years passed, our love grew. We became closer and very much involved. But soon we noticed that our parents were trying to split us apart. They began to interfere in our lives. They said that our love was just infatuation and that we were too young to know what true love was. They demanded we stop seeing each other and start seeing others. So Tina did, but I couldn't find it in my heart to do that. Well, one day I did something that offended Tina, and she completely stopped talking to me. Using this against me, her parents implanted terrible things about me in her mind, and she wouldn't even say hi to me when we passed one another. Then, a year and a half later, Tina's parents were involved in an auto accident. Her mother was killed, and her father was left partially paralyzed. Obviously, Tina needed someone to talk to, and I was there. I was then, and I am now. 7 years later, we're together, married, and have 2 sons aged 4 and 2. Tomorrow we'll be celebrating our 5th year together as man and wife. Oh, and her father lives with us also, Casey. In spite of everything that's happened, all the opposition, we have something very special that's enabled us to endure it all. We've got each other. Could you please play I've Got You, Babe? 'Cause I've got Tina and she's got me, and we've got love. Signed, Paul. Okay, Paul, here's your long-distance dedication.

0: From 1965, that's I've Got You, Babe by Sonny and Cher, a long-distance dedication from Paul in California to his wife, Tina. And the countdown continues on American Top 40.
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0: The biggest dropper in this week's countdown tumbles 15 notches to 28, and it's ELO's Hold On.

0: former top 10 record by ELO, now at number 28, falling 15 notches. It's Hold On Tight. A listener in Australia wants to know which foreign female singer has had the most number one hits on the American charts. Well, it's Petula Clark, Helen Reddy, or Olivia Newton-John. Details coming up.
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0: Every week, we count down the most popular songs in America as determined by Billboard's official survey of record sales and radio airplay across the land. And according to that survey, Marty Balin climbs two notches this week to number 27 with Atlanta Lady.

Marty Balin at number 27, third week on the chart, moving up two on American Top 40 with his Atlanta Lady. Now let's answer that question about foreign females at number one. Comes to us from Robert Dryden in Metten, Victoria, Australia. And Robert wants to know, what foreign female has hit number one the most on the American charts? Well, in the rock era, women from foreign countries who've hit the top spot the most are all from somewhere in the British Commonwealth. Let's take a look at the top three. In third place is English woman Petula Clark, who's hit number one twice here in America. In second place, Helen Reddy, who was born and raised in Australia and is now a U.S. citizen. She's been to number one three times. And the foreign-born woman who's been to number one the most times was born in England, grew up in Australia, and then moved back to England where she had her first big success as a singer. These days, she makes her home here in the United States, and her four number one hits make her the most successful foreign female on the American charts. If you said Olivia Newton-John, you got it. Olivia Newton-John has hit number one here in America more than any other foreign female recording artist in the rock era. Thanks for writing, Robert. And here she is with her latest hit on the U.S. charts, up five notches this week to number 26, Physical, our top foreign female, Olivia Newton-John.

0: The song is called Physical, the title song from her latest LP, Olivia Newton-John, at number 26, second week on the chart, moving up 5 notches. The countdown doesn't stop till we get to number 1.
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0: 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With a song that peaked at number 4, here's Foreigner falling 14 notches this week to number 25 with Urgent.

0: Last week at number 11, this week at number 25. That's Foreigner on American Top 40 with Urgent. Odd as it may seem, there has been one time when our national anthem hit the chart. It was a live recording of the Star Spangled Banner sung at the 1968 World Series, and many people were offended by that performance. Details and a piece of that record coming up.
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0: We're counting down the biggest hits in the USA by some of the hottest recording acts in the world. Climbing four notches to number 24 this week, here's the three-man English band called The Police. Every little thing she does.

The Police at number 24 in popularity on American Top 40, moving up four notches with Every Little Thing She Does Is Magic. Now, my report on the United States National Anthem and how it once hit the record chart. This starts out really like a baseball story. You see, in 1968, the World Series was between the Detroit Tigers and St. Louis Cards. Well, to open one of the games in Tiger Stadium, they invited popular young singer and guitarist Jose Feliciano to sing the Star-Spangled Banner. Now, Jose is a very creative and innovative performer, and he sang the anthem the way he felt it, with a very untraditional soul, rock, and Latin flavor. And that apparently offended thousands of traditionalists who heard it on radio and television. Well, when word of the uproar got back to Jose, he explained that he was simply paying tribute to his dual heritage as an American and as a Puerto Rican. And Feliciano was given a vote of confidence by the public when the recording of the controversial performance in the stadium was released as a single. Here now is a piece of that live recording, the last stanza of the national anthem. Oh.

0: fall of 1968, airplay and record sales made that live version of the Star Spangled Banner a commercial hit. It rode the chart for 5 weeks and peaked at number 50 and made Jose Feliciano the only artist ever to have a hit single of our national anthem. By the way, that was the World Series in which Detroit lost three of the first four games and then miraculously came back to win the final three and take the championship. And the countdown continues on American Top 40.
1: Number 23.
0: At number 23 this week, the Commodores with their follow-up to Lady You Bring Me Up. It's called Oh No.

0: We've got 22 hits to go to the number one song in the land.
1: Number 22.
0: Here's a song that spent 8 weeks at number two on the Soul chart. Carl Carlton with She's a Bad Mamma Jamma.

She's a bad mamma jamma. Survey song number 22 on American Top 40, fifth week on the chart, moving up a couple of notches. Carl Carlton, originally from Detroit, making his home in L.A. Now, from the AT40 archives. Another of the number one songs of the 60s, and we're up to February 1969. This was the 190th number one single of that decade, Crimson and Clover, by Tommy James and the Shondells.

0: in our weekly review of all the number one songs of the 60s from the AT40 archives of February 1969. That was Tommy James and the Shondells with Crimson and Clover, Billboard's 190th number one single of the 60s. I'm Casey Kasem. This is American Top 40 in Hollywood. We're counting down the week's 40 biggest hit singles. We're 21 hits away from the number one song in the land. We'll continue in a moment, so stay right where you are.
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0: With the nation's 21 hottest hits to go, you're listening to American Top 40. I'm Casey Kasem, and the countdown continues.
2: Number 21!
0: The four-man band Foreigner has had 10 top 40 hits since they first recorded together in 1977. Five made the top 10. Feels Like the First Time, Cold as Ice, Hot-Blooded, Double Vision, and Urgent. Their latest hit climbs four notches to number 21, Waiting for a Girl Like You.

number 21 in our countdown of the 40 biggest this week. It's Foreigner, moving four notches, second week on the chart with Waiting for a Girl Like You. The last hit by Quincy Jones, I Know Corita, peaked at number 28 in the spring of this year. His latest hit passed that mark just a few weeks ago. Up a notch to number 20 this week, here's Just Once.

0: Quincy Jones featuring James Ingram at number 20 on American Top 40 with Just Once. Coming up is the first hit single for 41-year-old jazz singer Al Jarreau. But 41 is nowhere near the oldest age for a top 40 newcomer. That record was set 12 years ago by a black singer and comedian, a lady who first charted when she was 72 years old. Details coming up.
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0: Pop star Billy Joel climbs a notch with his 14th top 40 hit at number 19, Say Goodbye to Hollywood.

Soul at number 19 this week on AT40, moving up a notch with Say Goodbye to Hollywood. Well, now we're up to the first chart hit for 41-year-old Al Jarreau. At age 41, Al Jarreau is older than the average chart newcomer. But he's much younger than the woman who holds the record for being the oldest singer to debut in the 40. Her name was Moms Mabley, and she died not long ago. Well, when Moms hit the top 40 for the first and only time, she was 72 years old. And here's a piece of her hit record.

song, Abraham, Martin, and John, hit number 35 in 1969, singing comedian Moms Mabley was already well past her 72nd birthday, the greatest age at which any solo singer has ever hit the top 40 for the first time or any time. The late Moms Mabley. In our countdown this week at number 18, here's youthful 41-year-old Al Jarreau with his first single, We're In This Love Together.

0: together. Al Jarreau on American Top 40 at number 18, moving up a notch this week with We're In This Love Together. 17 hits to number one, and we're counting down.
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1: Number 17.
0: Here's a record featuring Larry Carlton, the guitarist who's played with Joni Mitchell, the LA Express, and the Crusaders. He joins composer-conductor Mike Post as they climb five notches to 17 with the theme from Hill Street Blues.

The theme from Hill Street Blues at number 17 on American Top 40, moving up 5 notches, Mike Post featuring Larry Carlton with a guitar solo. 29-year-old Rick James was born and raised in the city of Buffalo, right next door to the famous landmark that brings

0: singer, songwriter, and producer Rick James at number 16 on American Top 40, the eighth week on the chart, moves up a notch with Super Freak. There's a superstar in this week's countdown who recently set an odd record by buying a house that cost more than any other private home in the history of the United States, $14.5 million. One of the songs that's helping pay the mortgage is coming up.
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0: AT40 originates in Hollywood. Now, here's a group with the biggest mover in the countdown, leaping eight notches to number 15, Air Supply. And Here I Am.

Most popular song in the USA this week, that's Air Supply from Australia, moving up 8 big notches more than any other in the countdown with Here I Am. Now we're up to the latest hit that's helping Kenny Rogers pay off the huge mortgage on his new home. That piece of Beverly Hills real estate carries the highest price tag that's ever been put on a private home in the USA, $14.5 million. Purchased by a man who told a reporter he was once nearly evicted because he couldn't make a $300 rent payment. What Kenny's getting for his investment, according to his manager, is more than just a 35-room house on 12.5 of the most expensive residential acres in the world. The estate also includes a film screening room and projection booth, a guardhouse at the entrance, a 48-foot swimming pool and a pool house, and a 13-car garage that includes a complete mechanic shop, including a hydraulic lift and its own gasoline pump. That's like having Mr. Goodwrench for a live-in. We hear the interior of the house is pretty nice, too. It's got a marble entranceway, a circular staircase, 2 master bedrooms, plenty of fireplaces, and a 4-passenger elevator. But to hear Kenny, you'd think his home was a fixer-upper. Kenny plans to make a lot of changes on the house to make it his. He says, quote, "Doing renovation helps keep me sane. It's therapy. It's relaxing. It keeps my mind clear and off music." End of quote. By the way, Kenny's old house in Bel Air is still up for sale in case you're interested. The price tag is a cool $12.5 million. This week, one of his many hits that have made Kenny Rogers a rich man is in our countdown at number 14. Here's Share Your Love With Me.

0: Kenny Rogers at number 14 on American Top 40. His latest moves up a notch this week, and it's called Share Your Love With Me. The 13 biggest hits in the USA are coming up.
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0: 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Soul and pop supergroup The Four Tops move up three notches with their latest hit, a recent number one soul song. At number 13 on the pop chart, here's When She Was My Girl.

0: Number 13 in popularity, The Four Tops with When She Was My Girl. We've got 12 big hits to the number one song in the USA, and we're counting down.
1: Number 12.
0: When a founding member of Journey, Greg Raleigh, left the group earlier this year, Jonathan Cain joined the remaining Journeymen, Steve Smith, Ross Valerie, Neil Schon, and Steve Perry for their new album, Escape. And their latest hit. It drops five notches on American Top 40 to number 12. Who's crying now?

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The LP also includes his current single, which climbs three notches to number 11 this week, Trying to Live My Life Without You. Bob Seger.

Bob Seger and the Silver Bullet Band with Survey Song number 11 on American Top 40. His 11th Top 40 hit is called Trying to Live My Life Without You. Now, from the AT40 Archives. Another of the number one songs of the 60s, and we're up to February 1969. This was the 191st number one single of that decade, Everyday People, by Sly and the Family Stone.

0: in our weekly review of all the number one songs of the 60s from the AT40 archives of February 1969. That was Sly and the Family Stone with Everyday People, Billboard's 191st number one single of the 60s. My name's Casey Kasem. This is AT40. Our countdown of the most popular hits in the USA continues in a moment. We've got the 10 biggest hits coming right at you.
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0: 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In Bangkok, Thailand, it's Tor Tor Tor 100.5 FM. Great to have you with us. I'm Casey Kasem, and we're doing our weekly survey of the most popular records in the USA as computed by Billboard magazine. And on we go.
2: Number 10.
0: Rick Springfield has had three top 40 hits. Speak to the Sky, which hit number 14, Jesse's Girl, which went to number 1, and his latest, it climbs two notches to 10. I've done everything for you.

Number 10, moving up two notches, that's I've Done Everything for You by the most successful male solo singer from Australia, Rick Springfield. The two top Australian-born groups on the American chart are the Little River Band and Air Supply, and the Little River Band is slightly ahead on points. And what's fun is that both have hits now in the countdown and climbing. Who'll be ahead when the dust settles in a few weeks? We'll keep an eye on them. At number 9, up a notch, here's the Little River Band with the Night Owls.

0: from number 10 to number 9 in the countdown this week on American Top 40, the Little River Band with The Night Owls. Coming up, a long-distance dedication from a boy in Virginia to the girl who turned him upside down.
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0: Billboard ranks them, AT40 counts them down. What do writer Ernest Hemingway, poet Carl Sandburg, architect Frank Lloyd Wright, and singer-songwriter Dan Fogelberg all have in common? Well, they're all from the state of Illinois. Mr. Fogelberg's in fast company, but only Dan Fogelberg has hit the top 40. His current hit single climbs a notch to number 8 this week. It's called Hard to Say.

Dan Fogelberg at number 8 in our countdown of the 40 biggest hits in the USA. He moves up a notch with a song that he co-produced and a song that he wrote. Hard to Say. You know, sometimes the message in our long-distance dedications is that it's better to have loved and lost than not to have loved at all. Like this letter from a young man in Leesburg, Virginia. He writes, "Dear Casey, it's been over a year now since the most magical, wonderful month in my life ended. As an upcoming senior in high school, I was selected to participate in a 4-week program known as Governor's School for the Gifted. I know I shall never stop feeling the effects of that special time. But the greatest gift the Governor's School gave me was a girl named Perry. For the brief 2 weeks I knew her there, Perry and I spent our every free moment together, creating the most marvelous memories of my life. Well, eventually, Governor's School ended, and I went home. I cried the whole way because now that she was gone, I realized that I had fallen in love, and I might never see her again. Perry and I began to correspond, though, and across 250 miles we kept something going that should never have started. We were too young to understand what such an intense thing over such a great distance could do to its vulnerable participants. I sacrificed everything for my love, as it became more important than my own life. I lived for Perry and for the memories of a summer which I could not let go. I drifted away from family and friends. My world became the much-anticipated letter in the mailbox. It lasted for nearly a year. I left home and nearly left myself over a girl. Finally, I broke up with Perry, not because I didn't love her anymore, but because I loved her too much, too soon. It's been 3 months since I rediscovered myself and my life. No letters pass between us anymore. I seldom think of Perry, except sometimes when a bright moon shines on a warm, breezy night. Then I remember someone who owned me for a year of my life, and I know my endless love is over. Casey, could you please play You Turn Me Upside Down and All Around? Because, boy, she really did. From Jeff to Perry, 250 miles and a world away. Signed, Jeff. Okay, Jeff, here's your long-distance dedication.

0: from 1980, that's Upside Down by Diana Ross. A long-distance dedication from Jeff in Virginia to Perry, the girl he loved too soon, too much. And the countdown continues on American Top 40.
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0: AT40's heard in the 50 states and around the world every week on great radio stations like KNFO Waco, Texas, KNOC Natchitoches, Louisiana, and WMC-FM Memphis, Tennessee. The current single by Stevie Nicks spent 6 record-setting weeks at the number 3 spot. Now it's at number 7 for its second week. Here's Stevie with Tom Petty and the Heartbreakers and Stop Dragging My Heart Around.

Stevie Nicks at number 7 with a song that has now been in the top 10 for 10 consecutive weeks. Stop Dragging My Heart Around. Now, as we get closer to the number 1 song in the land, let's take a look at the tops of Billboard's other charts. Number 1 on the album chart, Tattoo You by the Rolling Stones. Number 1 on the country chart, Never Been So Loved by Charlie Pride. Number 1 on the soul chart is Never Too Much by Luther Vandross. And on the pop chart at number 6 for the second week in a row, Hall & Oates with Private Eyes.

0: Daryl Hall and John Oates with a song they wrote and produced. It's called Private Eyes. At number 6, second week in a row, the 5 biggies are coming up.
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0: The latest hit by country and pop star Eddie Rabbit has climbed one notch at a time for the past few weeks. Now it's at number 5 for the second straight week. Here's Eddie Rabbit's Step by Step.

0: Eddie Rabbit's recent number one country song is at number five again this week, and it's called Step by Step. Coming up is the current hit by the super group who've had an unbelievable 26 consecutive top 10 albums, more than anybody else in history.
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0: We're on our way to number one and counting down.
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0: The current hit by Sheena Easton was co-written and produced by Bill Conti, who 4 years ago hit number one with his smash, Gonna Fly Now, the theme from the film Rocky. His latest production is also from a movie. At number four, here's Sheena singing the title song from For Your Eyes Only.

Sheena Easton, one of 14 foreign acts in our countdown this week. At number 4, again with For Your Eyes Only, the title song from that motion picture. Well, now we're up to the latest smash by the supergroup that's had more consecutive LPs hit the top 10 on the album chart than anybody else in history. Now, a reasonable guess would be the Beatles, but it's not them. However, the group that holds this amazing record is also British. It's a group that followed the Beatles across the Atlantic back in 1964, and a band that many people consider to be second only to the Beatles, and by some people, second to none. And in the category of most consecutive top 10 albums, they are number 1. They've had 26 album releases in a row make the top 10 on the album chart. A string of hit LPs that began way back in 1965 with their album 12x5 and continued through Emotional Rescue in 1980. That incredible string was finally broken earlier this year when they peaked at only number 15 with their album Sucking in the 70s. But with their current follow-up album, the Rolling Stones have gone right back into the top 10. In fact, they went to number 1 with Tattoo You in only their second week on the album chart. And from that number 1 album, here are the Stones at number 3 in our survey with Start Me Up.

the third most popular song in the USA for the second week, The Rolling Stones and Start Me Up. Three out of the four top songs in the countdown this week are songs from motion pictures. And in just a few minutes, AT40 will count down the five top money-making movies of the year. And we'll hear the number one song from one of those five.

Diana Ross and Lionel Richie with their recent number one song, Endless Love. The title song from that motion picture that's been at number two for a couple of weeks now. Now we're up to the number one song in America this week. A song from a movie and one of the three movie songs that are presently crowding the top of the chart. And with all that attention being called to the big screen, let's take a look at the most popular films of the year 1981. These are the five top money-making pictures so far, according to The Hollywood Reporter. In fifth place, with $30 million taken in at the box office, is Tarzan, starring Bo Derek. In fourth place, with $50 million, is Arthur, starring Dudley Moore, who starred with Bo Derek in 10. In third place, with about $80 million, is Stripes, starring Bill Murray. The film in second place at the box office for 1981 so far, with about $105 million, is Superman II, starring Clark Kent and Lois Lane. And in first place, as the biggest box office grossing film of the year so far, it's that great adventure in archaeology, Raiders of the Lost Ark.

and its gross ticket sales are reported at about $135 million. So those are the top five films so far of 1981. And the theme song from one of them is the number one song in the land this week. Here's the most popular song in America for the second week in a row. Arthur's Theme by Christopher Cross.

0: The number one song again this week. Second week in a row for Christopher Cross. Arthur's Theme, The Best That You Can Do. And there you have them. The 40 most popular records in America as determined by Billboard magazine for the week ending October 24th, 1981. American Top 40s produced in Hollywood by Watermark Incorporated. Executive producer, Tom Rounds. Producer, Don Bastani. With Matt Wilson, Daryl Morton, Jeff Leonard, Paul Liebeskind, Ann Strohecker, Stu Jacobs, and Meryl Schindler. I'm Casey Kasem. Join me next week, and again, we'll count down the 40 most popular songs in the USA. Till then, keep your feet in the ground and keep reaching for the stars. 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
1: 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Special thanks to Kalila Dawkins, Rob Durkee, Pete Battistini, Scott Lakefield, Mike Savage, Michael Cross, Dave Nunez, and of course, the legend where the countdown began, Casey Kasem.
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0: Casey Kasem, and this is American Top 40. We'd like to welcome you to our weekly countdown of the 40 best-selling songs in the USA. The list we use is from the most authoritative survey in the record business, and that's Billboard's Hot 100. 7 debut songs in AT40 this week, which means plenty of action. Let's get it started right now.
4: Number 40.
0: This is the third big hit for Barry White, former record producer. His hit, Never, Never Gonna Give You Up.

Talk. Barry White with Never Never Gonna Give You Up, debuting at number 40. Now, our second debut song by the singer who's now appearing on three different tunes in the survey this week. As a soloist on Let's Get It On, in a duet with Diana Ross, and debuting at number 39 this week with his latest chartbuster, Come Get to This. Here's Marvin Gaye.

Written, produced, and sung by Marvin Gaye. At number 39, a debut tune titled Come Get to This. Coming up on AT40, a hit by a hot new group of five brothers who discovered weeks after they recorded their hit that it was written by an old high school buddy of theirs. And they can't find him.

The Four Tops with Sweet Understand and Love, a debut song in AT40, one of seven new ones this week. And here's another one. At number 37, Steve Miller with his first hit single. This

Steve Miller and the Choker at number 37, a debut song in AT40. Well, now it's time for our small world story of the week. It revolves around a hit single recorded by five Tavares brothers, now on the chart for the first time. Several years ago, when they were in high school in Providence, Rhode Island, they met a singer-musician named Billy Osborne. Well, they appeared in a lot of high school talent shows together, and Billy and the Tavares boys became good friends. But after high school, they didn't keep in touch. That was about 8 years ago. Well, the brothers started singing professionally, and one of the songs that they made a permanent part of their act was a tune called Check It Out. And when they started recording recently, it became their first single release. When their record made the Hot 100, Dick Clark invited them on the show, American Bandstand. And during the taping of the show, they found out that one of the writers of Check It Out was named Billy Osborne. Well, it couldn't be the same man, could it? Nah, too much coincidence. But when they got back to their hotel room, there was a phone message waiting. Their old high school chum had called to thank them for making his song a hit. Well, Billy, if you're listening, the Tavares brothers are trying to get in touch with you. Why don't you give them a call? And by the way, your song this week is number 36 in the nation.

Paul Simon, Loves Me Like a Rock. This week, dropping 5 notches to number 35. Coming up on American Top 40, I have the current hit by the only artist so far this year to have 2 number one records. And he first hit number one.

Here now is a Philadelphia group that just hasn't missed me. They've had 6 consecutive top 40 hits in the past 2 years, including You Are Everything, Betcha By Golly Wow, and People Make the World Go Round. Now debuting in the top 40 with their 7th hit,

Roll Baby, the Stylistics at number 34 with a debut song. Now on AT40, I have the current hit by the only artist to be a repeater at the top of the chart this year. If you remember last week, we answered a letter about the number of different artists who reached number one. Well, in 1973, so far, there have been a total of 23. But only one act has two hits that got to number one. He's the fellow who first hit at number one when he was 13 years old with a song titled Fingertips. Well, just last January, Stevie Wonder hit the top spot with Superstition. Then in May, he did it again with You Are the Sunshine of My Life. And didn't miss by much with his third hit this year. It peaked at number four a few weeks ago. This week, he's at number 33 with that song.

the 31st chart record for Stevie Wonder. That's Higher Ground. This is Casey Kasem on American Top 40, and we're at number 32 on our countdown. Here's one that's the latest from the Three Dog Night. Their last hit was Shambhala. This one is titled Let Me Serenade You. Three Dog Night.

number 30 this week, the former number one song by Marvin Gaye. Let's get it on. We've heard from Marvin a couple of times. We'll hear from him again a little bit later on with Diana Ross. Next, the song that debuts higher than any other this week. It's by Australia's biggest pop star. Her name, Helen Rirren. Her song at number 29 is Leave Me Alone, Ruby Redress.

year for the Australian-born singer Helen Reddy. That's Leave Me Alone, Ruby Red Dress, and it debuts at number 29. Now on American Top 40, here's a current hit by a girl who just doesn't take things for granted. Her first hit, back in the middle of last year, stayed on the charts for 14 weeks. But she wouldn't quit her regular daytime office job until it had been on the national chart for four of those weeks. It's safety first for Millie J.

0: 26, this week dropping to 28. That's Millie Jackson with It Hurts So Good. Coming up in the next hour of our countdown, the latest hit by the singer-songwriter who claims to be the most accident-prone man in the world. And he's got reasons. He once was injured by his own breakfast. This is Casey Kasem in Hollywood, counting them down on American Top 40. We've got 27 hits to go, so stay right there.
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0: Curtain going up to Act 2 of American Top 40. I'm Casey Kasem, and our countdown rolls on.
2: Number 27.
0: There are four British acts in 1840 this week. There's Ringo Starr, the Rolling Stones, Elton John, and Bert O'Sullivan. Last week he debuted at 33. This week he moved to 27 with... Ooh.

head on the toilet. The very first day out for his college track team, he broke an ankle. But here's the story that really tops them all. He says, "One morning I was watching TV while I ate my breakfast, a bowl of cereal. I got so fascinated with the TV, I missed my mouth and spilled some cereal on the floor. I picked most of it up, but I guess some got stuck to the carpet. Next morning, I was walking barefoot and sliced the bottom of my big toe. It was bleeding. I'd been cut by one piece of cereal that had hardened." End of quote. He claims that the only time he's really safe is when he's performing. And he says, "I guess that's because I stay seated on a stool." At number 26 this week, "Seated on a Stool"

That peaked at number 21, and that was last week. This week at number 26, Summer, The First Time by Bobby Goldsboro. Here's the biggest mover on the survey, up 13 notches this week to number 20.

If you're ready, come go with me. The Staple Singers at number 25, second week on American Top 40. This is Casey Kasem, and the countdown rolls on now with the Philadelphia rock singer who last charted in 1972 with I Saw the Light. He's Todd Rundgren. He's back again, and it looks like he's got another one. He moves up 12 notches with Hello,

0: Singer Todd Rundgren at number 24, moving up 12 notches this week on American Top 40 with Hello, It's Me.
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0: Here's That Lady by the Isley Brothers. As the countdown continues and gets closer to the top, here are the Isley

dynamic Ike and Tina Turner. At number 22, moving up a couple of notches with Nutbush City Limits. Based on Billboard's tabulation of retail record sales, these are the 40 most popular songs in the nation this week. At number 21, moving up a notch, Seals and Crofts, and We May Never Pass This.

There's the fourth chart record by Seals and Crofts at number 21 this week. We May Never Pass This Way Again. Once a week with AT40, and you know where your favorite songs are in the national music scene. At number 20, halfway up the chart, here's

Hussein behind closed doors with another big hit record at number 20, moving up 8 notches this week. Charlie Rich with The Most Beautiful Girl. At number 19 this week, a song that peaked at number 12. Bob Dylan with his own composition, titled

Dylan, this week at number 19 with Knockin' on Heaven's Door. Coming up on American Top 40, I have the current hit that the record company absolutely refused to release for 3 months because they felt that it wasn't chart material. Today, it's 7 weeks.

0: This is Casey Kasem from Hollywood. You're listening to this week's 40 Biggest Hits in the 50 States. And now it's time for Johnny Taylor and Cheaper to Keeper.
1: Number 18.
2: 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This is from T. It says,

0: The fourth week on AT40, moving up a couple of notches this week to number 18, is Johnny Taylor's Cheaper to Keep Her. This is American Top 40, and I'm Casey Kasem. It's time now for the current long-running chart hit, which the record company sat on for 3 months because, in their corporate opinion, they didn't think it would be a big seller. Last September, Monument Records brought out an LP by one of the country's top singer-songwriters, an album called Jesus Was a Capricorn, and they released the title song as a single. It bombed. But the company decided to try again with a second song from the album called Jesse Younger. Atlanta, Georgia began playing a third song from the LP, a gospel song, and right away at both stations, the telephones began to light up, and the station got word to the record company that maybe they ought to put it out as a single. Well, the record company felt it wasn't chart material, didn't want to take the chance on a third straight loser, so for 3 months, they kept refusing to release it. But after continued pressure, they finally gave in, but only released it as a country record. Well, pop stations started to play it anyway, and on April 7th of this year, it made the chart at number 100. 13 weeks later, it made the top 40, but dropped out of the 40 after 2 weeks. 5 weeks later, it came back in. And it's been here ever since.
1: Why me, Lord?

0: Chris Christopherson, 33 weeks in the Hot 100. And in case you've forgotten, the champ is still Johnny Mathis with Wonderful Wonderful with 39 weeks. But Chris is catching up, and the countdown rolls on.
1: Number 16.

16 this week in American Top 40, dropping three notches, the Allman Brothers Band with Ramblin' Man. Elton John has a new song out that's titled Goodbye Yellow Brick Road. It's at number 15 this week and moving up. It's a bitter song about how when he was a lad, his father asked him to stay home, but he wanted to sing the blues and went to the big town. Then he made it, and suddenly he wants to go back home again.

Elton John with another winner at number 15 this week. Goodbye, Yellow Brick Road. From Hollywood, this is Casey Kasem. The countdown doesn't stop till we get to the number one best-selling song in the U.S.

0: Read by Cher, a song that spent 8 consecutive weeks in the top 10, now drops to number 14. That wraps up the second hour of AT40. We have the top 13 best-selling songs in the USA coming right up.
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0: Let me start part three of AT40 by welcoming a couple of stations to our lineup this week. WSCR, Southampton, New York, and WLVA, Lynchburg, Virginia. Welcome aboard. To those of you hearing AT40 for the first time, my name's Casey Kasem, and our countdown doesn't stop till we get to number one.
2: Number 13.
0: At number 13, a song that's been around for 5 big weeks. It's another hit for Harold Melvin and the Blue Notes from Philadelphia. This one is titled, The Love I Lost.

12th best-selling song this week in American Top 40. Diana Ross and Marvin Gaye teaming up for You're a Special Part of Me. Coming up on American Top 40, Art Garfunkel's first solo hit. It was written by the guy who wrote Glenn Campbell's first super hit, By the Time I Get to Phoenix. He also wrote the Fifth Dimension's first hit, Up, Up, and Away.

Now, the first solo hit by a former member of one of the greatest duos of all time, Art Garfunkel. This song was written by a guy who seems to specialize in writing first hits for superstars. You see, back in 1967, he wrote an award-winning song called By the Time I Get to Phoenix, and the song really launched the career of Glen Campbell. In that same year, this songwriter wrote Up, Up and Away, and it became the first big hit for the Fifth Dimension. Then in 1968, he wrote MacArthur Park for movie star Richard Harris. Well, he's done it again. Art Garfunkel isn't exactly unknown, but he is a new solo act since splitting up with Paul Simon. And songwriter Jim Webb wrote his first hit song. At number 11 this week, here's All

0: After a couple of weeks in the top 10, that falls to number 11 this week. Art Garfunkel and All I Know.
1: Number 10.
0: Here's one that moves up one. Jim Croce with...

Like the fool I am, and always will be, I got a dream, I got a dream. They can change their minds, but they can't change me. I got a name. That's the late Jim Croce at number 10 this week, first week in the top 10, as the countdown rolls on. Chicago's biggest hit record to date is Saturday in the Park, back in 1972, went to number 3. This one is all